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8: Here's your WSJW weatherology forecast. Clear overnight with a low of 60. And winds out of the north at 10 to 20 miles an hour. Wednesday, lots of sun with a high temperature of 81. And north winds at 10 to 20 miles an hour. Thursday, sunshine with a high temperature around 85. And northeast winds around 5 miles an hour. Thursday night, clear with a low temperature of 62 degrees. Friday, partly sunny with a high temperature around 88 degrees. Saturday, scattered thunderstorms with a high temperature of 82. Sunday, slight chance of thunderstorms with a high of 80. Monday, sunshine with a high temperature around 84 degrees. I'm meteorologist Ray Miller, and that's your WSGW weatherology forecast. Right now, it's 74.
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11: Rare radio station across the land, along with Sam and Polo. It's the Joe Pags Show. Thanks a lot for stopping by. Part two with Ted Poe, bottom of this hour. Ted continues talking about Iran and how you end up winning in Iran. And he gets in depth into how... Did you know the Korean War is still not over? Sam, you knew that, right?
12: What?
11: Oh, yeah, no. The Korean War is not over. Nope. Nope. There's an armistice. There's a ceasefire. That's it. The war between North and South Korea still continues. Now, it's been a ceasefire for 60 years or something, but it's not over. The way we left Afghanistan was ridiculous. The way we left Iraq wasn't much better. What we're doing in Iran now. How can we actually say there's been a victory? That's what I would like to know, and Ted Poe talks about that. Then we get in earnest into his time in the Soviet Union. And he went there, observed what it is, and got a real education on why our system is that much better. You got to stick around for that at the bottom of the hour. Do not miss a second of that. Are we doing daylight savings time the whole year or not? Sam, yes or no?
12: Yes, I'm tired of the change, whether it's no daylight savings or full daylight savings. Yes, please. I'm tired of it.
11: Polo?
3: I mean, I guess it just depends.

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6: From ABC News, I'm Dave Packer. With Ukrainian President Vladimir Zelensky overlooking the floor, the Senate tonight overwhelmingly advancing a Russian and Iran sanctions bill named in honor of Senator Lindsey Graham. Earlier, Zelensky said the sanctions bill is particularly important.
7: First of all, we're very thankful to senators, and we're very thankful for this discussion. The discussion was with details how to help Ukraine, and we are thankful that this bill.
6: Zelensky met with President Trump today, as did Israeli Prime Minister Benjamin Netanyahu.
8: The two have had a bit of a tense relationship in recent weeks as it relates to the war with Iran and, of course, Israel's recent strikes in Lebanon, which have complicated the situation as the U.S. has tried to reach a deal with Iran.
6: ABC's Karen Travers. Both Netanyahu and Graham were in Washington to attend services for the late Senator Lindsey Graham. Graham died nearly 2 weeks ago at age 71. Jay Clayton, the U.S. Attorney for the Southern District of New York and a former Securities and Exchange Commission chairman, confirmed tonight to be National Intelligence Director. The Senate vote along party lines. A trail of devastation in Menasha, Wisconsin, after Monday's powerful tornado. Police Chief Matthew Albright says he knows people want to get home as soon as possible to assess the damage, but
9: for the next several days, there will continue to be a curfew from 10 p.m. until 5 a.m. This curfew will be established for the city of Menasha.
6: With the expiration of temporary protected status, the Trump administration could potentially deport 350,000 Haitians who've been living and working in the U.S. legally. Pastor Carl Ruby of Central Christian Church in Springfield, Ohio.
10: We are asking everyone to apply for asylum because if a person has an asylum pending case, it at least slows down the process.
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16: Here's your WSGW weatherology forecast. Clear overnight with a low of 60, and winds out of the north at 10 to 20 miles an hour. Wednesday, lots of sun with a high temperature of 81, and north winds at 10 to 20 miles an hour. Thursday, sunshine with a high temperature around 85, and northeast winds around 5 miles an hour. Thursday night, clear with a low temperature of 62 degrees. Friday, partly sunny with a high temperature around 88 degrees. Saturday, scattered thunderstorms with a high temperature of 82. Sunday, slight chance of thunderstorms with a high of 80. Monday, sunshine with a high temperature around 84 degrees. I'm meteorologist Ray Miller, and that's your WSGW weatherology forecast. Right now, it's 72.
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14: We put our lives on the line for our country. We braved the unknown. We did what we were told. And we lit up. Our cigarette packs were as valuable as the packs on our back. Maybe more. At one point,

0: then it's been the greatest thing we ever did. 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We said, this is it. We're going to move forward with
1: this. And so what must be true here?
0: Exactly. Right. And so you might need to start budgeting for some child care with that newfound higher income, thanks to less taxes.

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2: From ABC News, I'm Dave Packer. A state of emergency tonight in Wisconsin, a day after a monster tornado ripped through parts of the state. Homes destroyed, trees and utility poles snapped like twigs. Now that weather moving east, a severe storm threat from Virginia up to New England. And a rough day for anyone flying. ABC's Rhiannon Alley is at New York's LaGuardia Airport.
3: Yeah, it was a disastrous day for travelers. More than 2,000 flights canceled and another 6,000 delayed. That's just here in the U.S. And it's not over yet. It's going to be a stormy night for millions, so we'll likely see effects even tomorrow and beyond.
2: Today, a judge in Georgia sentencing convicted high school shooter Colt Gray to life in prison without parole for killing two students and two teachers. ABC's Faith Abube.
4: In court, prosecutors playing recordings of jailhouse calls between 16-year-old school shooter Colt Gray and his mother. Gray was bragging that he was now in the, quote, big leagues of mass shooters. The judge's decision coming days after Gray pleaded guilty to all 55 counts against him. Gray will spend the rest of his life in prison without the possibility of parole.
2: Ukrainian President Volodymyr Zelensky and Israeli Prime Minister Benjamin Netanyahu attended the funeral of the late Senator Lindsey Graham in Washington today and met separately today with President Trump. A faith leader in Springfield, Ohio, says the Haitian community there is terrified now that temporary protected status has expired. Pastor Carl Ruby.
5: I have had a firsthand account from a Haitian gentleman who his one of his lifelong friends was murdered, decapitated, and the body was left in his front yard. So that's what Haiti is like right now. It's worse now than it was when TPS started.
2: Florida carrying out two executions today, including an 80-year-old, the second oldest person to ever receive a lethal injection in modern U.S. history. You're listening to ABC News.
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2: Here's your WSGW weatherology forecast. Clear overnight with a low of 60, and winds out of the north at 10 to 20 miles an hour. Wednesday, lots of sun with a high temperature of 81, and north winds at 10 to 20 miles an hour. Thursday, sunshine with a high temperature around 85, and northeast winds around 5 miles an hour. Thursday night, clear with a low temperature of 62 degrees. Friday, partly sunny with a high temperature around 88 degrees. Saturday, scattered thunderstorms with a high temperature of 82. Sunday, slight chance of thunderstorms with a high of 80. Monday, sunshine with a high temperature around 84 degrees. I'm meteorologist Ray Miller, and that's your WSGW weatherology forecast. Right now, it's 71.

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10: Hey, George, I want to talk about that last caller for a second.
11: The existential crisis?
10: Yeah, because I think that young man tapped into, he's 38. All of us have to be honest about there's a band, and I'll say 50 to 20. 50 to, you know, my son's 16, he's experiencing it. There's this pervasive, the air we're breathing. We were told a story that wasn't true. We were told a story, if you just go do these things, if you just go make money, if you just go get this degree, if you just go get this dream job, that suddenly everything not only works out for you, but that you don't have any worries. And there's this it's not growing, it's roiling already. Just a rage, a trapped feeling.

0: feeling of life is happening to me. I have no agency in this thing. What's the point? Right? And throughout history, these moments have happened, and they've been flashpoints when there's big technology advancements that happen all at the same time, right? It happens at the Industrial Revolution and before, when it's real easy to give into the rage. I feel like I'm Obi-Wan Kenobi right now, right? Like, you give into the rage, and it shoots you off into directions of nihilism, of blindly following something, of wanting to burn everything down. And I get it. I'm in the middle of it, right? And I've got a young son. I've got a daughter. I'm in the middle of it, and I feel it, and I get it. And also, my plea is to not let the rage take over and to exhale and to say, there's things in the world that we hate. There's things in the world that should not be this way. And anger in those moments is right. The question is, what are we going to do with that anger? Are we going to direct it to, okay, here's what I can control here. Here is what I'm going to stop listening to. I think a great gift for people in that young man's situation is, again, responsibility. Who depends on you, right? And that means I got to be vulnerable, and I got to allow people into my life. I got to allow relationships. I've got not even just romantic relationships. I've got to allow other people in, and that means I've got to let myself out. I've got to have people that count on me and that I count on, and we have to find value in doing this thing called life together. And from that comes a shared sense of purpose of, oh, I matter. I got to show up here. My life can't just be about how much money I have in some stock market account somewhere. Because that, it, like, as he said, you just get to a point like, what are we doing? If my job's going to go away someday, which, by the way, all of our jobs are going to go away someday.
1: We're going to go away someday.
0: The job.
1: Harsh reminder.
0: The job I have right now didn't exist when I was in college. There's no such thing as a podcast. There's no such thing as YouTube, right? So the job I'm doing now, who knows what this many years later is going to look like? Who knows? It's easy to just get trapped in that. And instead of saying, okay, you're right, things might change someday, so do I have my home taken care of, right? And I mean, that's kind of the base of the show. You can't control what the government's doing with X, Y, or Z. You can't control what this other country's doing. You can't control what this politician's doing. I can control. I'm going to have a group of guys over once a week. I am going to control, do I owe anybody any money? And I can control, you know what, my job is looking more and more fragile by the day. I'm going to start, I don't want to be doing this, but I got 2 years of night classes and Saturday classes so that I can get retooled on a whole different career or a less fragile career. Like, those are things we can choose. And man, I just want to implore people, don't give in to the rage, because rage always, you end up in a place that you never wanted to be. Right. And so feel that anger and then sit back and say, what can I control here? And how can I best use the time, the relationships, the resources I have to go create the life I want? And for me in my house, I say it all the time, we solve for peace. What is the least chaotic world that me and my wife, our kids, our close friends can create in a world that's chaotic? Right. And that just guides our investing decisions, that guides our purchasing decisions, that guides the, hey, you know what? My daughter's at a church camp this week, so me and my son and my wife were like, dude, let's go see the Odyssey. 3 hours, late show. Let's just go late. We did, and we stayed up past our bedtime, which screwed up my workout routine. We had a blast. The movie was awesome. We laughed as a family. We ate too much. Like, it was, we're solving for peace, right? And it almost always comes from relationships and this idea, this question, who do I want to help? With my job, with my giving, with my resources, with my time, who do I want to help lift up? And will I allow myself to be lifted up?
1: That was beautiful. I couldn't have said it better myself.
0: Just, please,
1: I,
0: as
1: you know what? I should have recommended a book for him, and it's not a modern self-help book. It's the Book of Ecclesiastes.
0: Hmm.
1: I think that is the best book. If you're going through an existential crisis, it'll help you reveal what matters. Because here's the TLDR, the big quote of the book is, everything is meaningless. And meaningless does not mean a lack of meaning. The actual root word is vapor.
0: Mm.
1: It's temporary.
0: It's quick.
1: So then you go, okay, if everything's temporary, does nothing matter? Or does everything matter so much more?
0: So much more.
1: You get to choose.
0: Yeah.
1: You could read that as, well, nothing matters. So financial nihilism it is. Or you could say, you know what really matters? Relationships, people, meaning, purpose in my work. That's the book. So go check that one out if you're still listening, my friend. That's a tough call, but I relate to what he's going through.
0: I relate to it, and not only do I relate to it, I hear it all over the place. Like, that question, what's the point?
1: May not be, I have $1 million and I want to live on a sailboat, but the root of that
0: is, what's the point?
1: What is the point
0: what's
1: of any
0: point?
1: Of this?
0: Yeah. And not only what's the point is, not only what the point is it in the present, but if it's all just going to dot, dot, dot down the road, why even, right? And, man, I get that. And find meaning where you are. And that's my plea.
1: Beautiful. Rant over. Tom is up in Jacksonville, Florida. What's going on, Tom?
2: Hey, how are y'all doing?
1: We're doing great, man. Just having an existential crisis over here. How can we help?
2: Yeah, not sure I can follow up with anything more meaningful than that speech. But my question, I want to call. So me and my wife are starting to look for purchasing our first house. And so live in Florida, and there's townhouses everywhere. And I wanted to see what y'all's opinion is on buying a townhouse versus a single-family home. You know, you can get probably a little bit nicer of a house in a townhouse and for less, but I sometimes worry about, you know, you don't own all four walls. You have that shared wall. So what do you all think in terms of that?
0: Townhomes are moronic, Tom. I'm totally kidding. I just said that because George is right next to me, and he lived in a townhouse for a long time.
1: My first two homes were townhomes, and I have no regrets.
0: No, a great idea.
1: And if that gets you your foot in the door with home ownership, lovely. And I think townhomes, people poo-poo on them for really no good reason. Sometimes it's a slightly higher HOA fee. So the key really is location. Is it a neighborhood that's going to give you decent appreciation, whether it's single-family homes or townhomes? Does it make sense for your family based on the space you need? We had a, you know, three-bed, two-and-a-half-bath townhome with 1,900 square feet. That's like twice the size of my childhood home. And so townhomes are bigger. They're nicer than ever. They got the nice countertops. And so if that's what you guys can afford and you don't want to wait to jump to the single-family home, then go for it. How much is it?
2: A lot of them start in the high twos. So, like, if we're looking at a decent single-family home in the area, you're looking kind of upper threes and, you know, trying not to go too much past four. But you can get a pretty decent townhome for upper twos, low threes. And so, you know, especially with trying to not, you know, go above the 25% take-home pay, it's that's kind of one of the big things. But one other concern is, what do you see on appreciation versus that? I feel like I've read that townhomes don't appreciate. Maybe the location, like you said, is one of the biggest things.
1: Yeah, the location will matter the most. They might appreciate slightly slower if you looked at the data, but I'll tell you the numbers on our townhome. Obviously, this was during like the COVID boom, but we bought for like 300 and it sold for 529, which is insane.
2: Wow.
1: And so to say that townhomes don't go up in value is BS. And the key is, it was a very desirable neighborhood. A lot of people wanted to be in that neighborhood, regardless of what kind of home it was. And so that's where I would caution you to work with your real estate agent to go, what is a great location with good schools that's going to have decent resale value that we can afford? And so once you look at it across the board, you're going to make a smart decision that's not going to leave you wondering, well, we could have made 4% more. You're not doing this to make the spread. You're doing this because you want a place that you can call your own. And you're going to build some equity in the meantime. And what we did, we paid it off. We took that 100% equity, rolled it into the next one. And that's what will happen instead of you just renting for the foreseeable future instead of waiting for that single-family home. So I hope that helps anybody out there wondering, should I do it, should I not? Especially for young people, if you want to get that first home, a townhome could be a great option.

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1: When something goes wrong,
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0: 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I'm George Camel here with Dr. John Deloney, taking your calls at 888-825-5225. Eric is in San Jose to kick us off. What's going on, Eric? How can we help?
1: Hi, yeah, thanks for taking my call. I just had a question about how to build this idea of kind of a shared ownership of budget building and overspending. And just to give a little bit of context, my wife comes from a family that's got kind of poor financial education and behaviors, and she acknowledges this and recognizes this. But we kind of go through this cyclical process over the years of marriage where we'll do really well one month, and then the next month it just kind of goes off the rails. And, you know, generally we're doing okay, but I kind of want to find a way to help encourage her in the moments when she's doing well, but also try to keep us on track for the long term so we don't have to keep having the same conversations over and over again.
2: What are the cause? Why does she choose to go get off track? So I hear a guy who's trying to be really respectful of his wife, and I honor that. That's good. But it sounds like y'all have these heartfelt conversations. Y'all join allegiance. You get on the same plan, and then a month later, she just is like, "I don't care."
1: Yeah, I mean, I don't want to say it's the "I don't care" part. It's more of just not knowing and keeping being mindful of where we're at.
2: That's a fancier way. Not being mindful is a fancy way of saying I don't care.
1: That's fair.
2: Right. That's the conversation you have to have. Because we're past the point of we're not on the same page. We're past the point of you clearly have talked to her about what freedom means and what safety means and your dream for your family, and she's actually agreed with you. And she's also agreed on, like, she knows her story. She knows why these things are wired into her. She's come from bad, like, unwise money habits, right?
1: Yeah.
2: The only thing left is I got to go do the thing. I can Google what workout to do all day long. It doesn't. I got to go to the gym, right? And so my question for you is, what do you have any idea? Because I don't think it's a matter of you not encouraging her enough or whatever. It's just, frankly, it's maturity. It's integrity. It's her keeping her word. When she says, "Oh, I don't know," or "I did," like, what does she communicate to you is the root problem here?
1: I think the problem is that she feels like there's a need, right, that's not being fulfilled. And whether that's, you know, we needed this grocery item or we needed this household thing to take care of the family. And she fulfills that need without really considering the budget. And I've oftentimes said, you know, that's an important need and we can talk about that, but it has to fit within our budget constraints. And if it's not fitting in the month currently, you know, maybe that's something we have to wait for. And that's kind of just always been a hard thing for her to hear.
0: Can you label this in the budget if it actually is a need for the family? It sounds like she's not buying frivolous things. It's, hey, we needed paper towels and we didn't factor that into the budget.
1: Right.
0: What's some examples of things where she goes off rails, doesn't talk to you about it, and now you're frustrated?
2: Yeah, because I don't think you'd be calling us if it was just, "Oh, we didn't have any milk," or "We didn't have any paper towels."
1: No, true.

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0: Nicholas is in Scranton, Pennsylvania up next. What's going on, Nicholas?
1: Hey, thank you so much for taking my call.
0: Sure. How can we help?
1: So I have a truck I just bought for my business. It's my third truck. I currently owe $55,000 on it, and I have a pretty high interest rate. So I was wondering if I could let you guys know where all my assets are at and what would be the best way to just pay this off as soon as possible.
0: What's the interest rate?
1: It's at 13.7%.
0: Man. Why is your credit so bad?
1: Oh, I have a 750 credit score. I'm 23 years old, so I guess they couldn't really do any better than that.
0: Interesting. Okay, are the other trucks paying?

0: $40,000 extra dollars to not
1: I definitely don't want to do that.
0: To not pay $10,000 in taxes.
1: Gotcha.
0: That's just bad math. Like, you're sitting on $55,000 cash, you're worried about the 30% or the 28% or whatever the government's going to take out of that. And so to avoid that, you're going to pay $45,000 on a depreciating asset, or $40,000 on a depreciating asset, over, and it's going to sit around your neck like a rock over the next 7 years.
1: Yeah, I understand.
2: And do you have a personal emergency fund for your own life?
1: Yes.
2: Is that separate from all this, or is that part of the 55 cash?
1: That's what my index fund is. That's kind of my what I keep saving into eventually when I get to retirement. I did just open up a Roth last year, so I'm starting with that as well.
2: Okay, cool. You're doing a lot of good things. I'll give you another tip. For your emergency fund, it is wise to keep it liquid. 3 to 6 months of expenses liquid, which means not in a brokerage account invested in the stock market. Because as soon as you have an emergency, the market's going to take a dip 15%, and it's going to gut you to try to take that money out. So just keep it in a high-yield savings account, making 3.5%, and then you can leave the rest invested. But I would take enough out to pay off all of your debts, get you the emergency fund liquid, and then move on from there to actually invest for the future, running a completely debt-free business. If you hate that life, call us back and you can yell at me. I'm fine with that. But I promise you, you're going to have so much more peace in your life if you simplify and focus on one thing at a time.
0: Yeah, if you hate this, here's the deal. In 4 months, you can go take out a personal loan for $55,000 at 13.9% and put that money right back in your checking account. You'll be right in the same spot.
1: Yeah.
0: But I want you to try running a business, running your life, and not owing another man a dime. And like George said, give the government their money and move on with your life.
1: Gotcha.
0: If you if you had a $1 trillion business and you were moving stuff around, or you had a $300 million business and there was some true tax savings you could make with moving stuff around and moving it to this state, fine. That's great, good, and awesome. You're just not there yet. I'm not there yet. George isn't there yet. We pay our taxes and we get on about our life. And I'll tell you, last year I paid so much in taxes, I had to call a buddy. I called a friend and said, I just need to tell one other human how much I wrote in taxes. And I told him, and he got silent. And he was like, oh, man. And then he was like, oh, that means you had a good year, though. And I was like, yeah. And he goes, well, okay, then get on your, like, get over yourself. But it, like, I shared it with somebody, and then I got on about my life. You know what I mean?
1: Yeah.
0: Like, there's so much Instagram-y stuff about how to save on taxes and slap tax up and flip hack. It and reverse it.
2: Buy a G-Wagon and depreciate 100%. It's exhausting. So, Nicholas, at the beginning of the call, you told me, hey, yeah, I got a mower, but it's 0%. I want you to start thinking bigger about your life. So instead of thinking how much down, how much per month, which is broke person mentality, think wealthy person mentality. How much? Let the sentence stop there. Not how much in interest, and not how much down, not how much in payments. How much total, and can I afford it in full? And if the answer is no, then we need to pause. A little bit of delayed gratification, a little bit of patience. That's how you're going to build this business the right way. Because there's going to be a temptation around every corner to scale and grow way too fast. And I don't want you calling back saying, dude, I'm way over leveraged in my business.

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13: 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I'll take it. 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
14: And for all the naysayers,
15: Dave doesn't really say how he does it. He doesn't really show why the... Like, here it is. This is the opening of the books.
13: Dave gets so nerdy that we're like, you sure you want to share the formulas for this, Dave? This is pretty in depth. And he's like, this is what I do.
14: Well, and I think it's... I'll be generous. It's nobody's fault. They just assume Dave is this old guy ripping from the hip. And I remember one time he was explaining something about the way bond rates interact with interest rates that affects the... And he said something along the lines of, and I kind of, my brain had melted by this point, but he said, all right, so algebra normally goes this way. I'm going to take it into... We're going to go
13: another dimension.
14: We're going this way. And I was like, you know what? I'm just going to say I trust you. All that to say is for folks who think Dave is just an old boomer who doesn't get it and he's just ripping from the hip, this is a great opportunity to see, oh, there's a ton of method behind the madness, and it's got math to it, and it's formulaed out, and it's well thought out. And actually, you begin to see the magic of the distillation into... I'm going to make this as simple as possible for knuckleheads like me to follow these things called the baby steps, but there's a method to this, and here's the playbook.
13: And it goes deeper. And we had to convince Dave people wanted to hear the nerdy stuff, because like, nobody wants to hear this, and the audience was like, I would like to go deeper.
14: Right,
13: so,
14: right. It's become one of the flagship events now. Oh, everyone
13: yeah.
14: wants to say, okay, where's this guy putting his money for real, and why is he putting it there for real? And
13: the decision-making, the mindset around legacy yeah. planning, because he's in that phase. It's really, yeah. really good stuff. So join us. And a lot of people ask, hey, what if I can't watch it live? There is a replay as well. So check it out, RamseySolutions.com/events. Amberly is in Salt Lake City. What's going on, Amberly? How can we help today?
16: Hi. I'm just calling for some advice on my situation. I'm 21 years old. I'm headed to college in the fall, and I'm trying to do it the right way. Back when I was in high school, I was able to get 55 college credits and a technical degree in automotive studies.
13: Wow.
16: I then served a mission for my church and used my savings from my technician job as a cushion when I got back. So I paid for another semester of college and bought a car in cash. I now have my associates and about $2,000 in savings, and now I've transferred to a new college to get my bachelor's in experience design and management. My question today is, how do I avoid debt in college and stick to a budget while feeling like I don't have that much money to work with while in the first place, but not wanting to burn out?
13: Super simple.
14: Yeah, you asked 50 questions there in one, Amberly. I just want to say, I'm really proud of you.
13: The fact that you've made it this far, debt-free, it sounds like, is incredible.
14: But not only debt-free, but you've also done something that was important to your faith. You've also kept your character about you. You've also got a vision for what you want to do. And like, all that, I'm proud of you. Just as an old man talking to a 21-year-old, well done, dude. You're on the path.
13: So let's look at the math of this. What is this school going to cost you each year and in total?
14: Yeah, it sounds like you went to a Lexus dealership. You got in the car, and you're about to turn out of the parking lot, and then you're looking out the window going, how do I do this debt-free? Like, you've already enrolled in a, right? You've already enrolled in a thing, and now you're asking about the price. George and I would suggest you're doing that backwards. Like, instead of saying, okay, here's what I got. Here's how much money I have.
13: Like, we save up for the car first, then we go car shopping. But we've already went shopping, we picked the car, we signed it, and now we're like, oh, we got to pay for that.
14: How do I do this debt-free without any stress and without burning out, right? You get what I'm saying?
16: Yes.
14: Okay.
13: So is this a local in-state school?
16: It is an in-state school, and tuition is going to be $3,500 a semester.
14: Nice!
13: That's very reasonable.
14: That's beyond reasonable.
13: Okay, so $7,000 a year. Are you living at home?
16: No, I am renting.
13: Renting. Okay. And are you working part-time, full-time right now?
16: I do have a job. It'll pay about $18 an hour with room to improve, about 33 hours a week.
13: Fantastic.
14: Dude.
13: Okay. And you can still do school while working those 33 hours a week?
16: Yes. I'm doing all-night classes so that I can still work during the day.
14: Amberly, I hope everyone listening, everyone who's over the age of 40 who thinks it's all going away because this young generation... There's a jillion Amberleys out there who are, Amberly, you're giving me hope for my kids. So well done, dude. You're on it.
16: Thank you.
13: How much is your rent?
16: $500 a month.
13: Wow. This is incredible. Okay, so your gross income for the month, let's call it $2,400. You take home $2,000. Is that fair?
16: Yeah, roughly.
13: Okay, great. So $2,000 a month, your rent is $500. That leaves us with $1,500. Now we still have to cover other bills. So you got to eat, right?
16: Mm-hmm.
13: And you have $2,000 to your name. We're going to call that your starter emergency fund. And you have no debt. So right now, we could sock away a little bit of money each month, right?
16: Yes.
13: How much do you think you could put away into a savings account if you work really hard?
16: I feel like I could put at least $500.
13: Okay. So that's $6,000 a year right there. That's a good start. But we need to cover $7,000 a year just to cover the tuition.
16: Okay.
13: Right?
16: Then I feel like I could probably do more.
14: Or then you've got summer, too.
13: There's other levers. Yeah, you can work more in the summer. You could apply for scholarships and grants like a mad woman. Make that another part-time job. Every weekend, I'm going to apply for 5 or 6 different scholarships. And even if you get a couple out of that, that was still a pretty good hourly rate. And so that's the way to do it, is go to affordable school. Check. You did that part. Work part-time. Check. Get scholarships and grants. Check. Now you've got an actual system here to cover the gap. So turn it into a little math equation. Know that my income will cover this portion, and then get ahead of it. So you know when is the next bill due, and how much is that going to be?
16: Mm-hmm.
14: Do you know?
13: Is it like September it's going to be due?
16: Yes, I believe so. September.
13: So $3,500 by September.
14: Well, I don't even mind you getting on a semester payment plan with your college. I'm going to pay you this much per month. For this semester, I'm going to pay you this much per month. Usually they'll do it for $50 or $75. They put you on a semester payment plan and just
13: make $600 a month.
14: Yeah.
13: And for a couple of years, and you can factor that into your monthly budget. That makes it simpler for you.
16: Okay.
14: And, and Amberly, I want to get to the question beneath the question that you asked, okay? Can we be honest and say you're 21 years old? You've been working hard since you graduated high school. And you've largely been working. Somebody else has been telling you what to do. And now you're entering into a phase where, quote unquote, you're free. And now you got two other knuckleheads saying, well, actually, you got to keep living like this. Pretty low.
13: We're not out of the woods yet.
14: Right? Like, burnout is not being honest with the reality that you're in. And you're very honest. So if you are able to metabolize, I got two more hard years of scratching and clawing ahead of me, and I'm going to choose joy at work when I'm doing whatever I'm doing 33 hours a week, and I'm going to find not drudgery, but I'm studying the thing that I actually want to go do in the world, and I'm going to choose to walk into those classes with a smile on my face. Not every day, because not every day is like that, but I'm gonna choose gratitude walking into that thing, and I'm going to keep a calendar. I know this ends in 2 years. Man, that's going to keep you from that bitterness, that resentment, that I just want to break free and do whatever I want whenever I want. It's just going to keep you on that path for 2 more years.
17: I'd rather you do this now than the back end where you're trying to make student loan payments while trying to live your new adult life.
14: That's right.
17: So set up a sinking fund. $600 a month in that thing covers me no matter what.
14: You're crushing it,
17: 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Automate that, and you're going to graduate completely debt-free, making good money. So proud of you. This is a success story in my book.

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3: Recognize that sound? 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
4: Michael is in Indianapolis up next. Michael, welcome to the show. How can we help?
5: Yeah, great, guys. Thanks for having me. So my wife and I actually won the lottery this past weekend.
4: Like literally?
5: We won $400,000 off a scratch-off ticket.
4: Nice! Was this a goal you guys had? Like, was this a regular kind of habit and you finally hit it?
5: Yeah, so, no, we were on vacation. I found a $5 bill on the ground and went and bought a lottery ticket with it. It was the second time I had ever played the lottery, and here we are.
6: Wow. Dude, I've seen this movie.
5: Yeah, literally. That's what we've been saying.
4: And it's a verified winner.
5: Yeah, it went today, and actually, and they verified it all and should be paid out in about 4 weeks.
6: What's the payout?
5: It's going to be close to $300.
4: Wow. Do you owe taxes after that? Because I know they withhold a forced amount, but you will likely owe taxes on top of that, right?
5: Yeah, so they think it's estimated to be around $275 is what we'll see at the end of everything. But we're working with a CPA and financial advisor to hopefully figure out all those details so we don't make any mistakes.
4: Oh, good. So what do you need us for?
6: Real quick, Michael, I got to ask you. This is a personal question, okay? Just you and me and a couple million people listening, okay? Here's how I think I would handle this. If I got a scratch-off ticket, let's say for $400,000, and then I took the cash-out option, and then there was the taxes, if I scratched this thing and it said, you won $400,000, and my take-home, what deposited in my account was $275, my first impulse, and I'm embarrassed to say this, would be like, oh, man. You know what I mean? I would first be like, oh, dude, I lost $125,000. Even though I just got $275 out of nowhere, right? Is that how you feel, or are you a better person than me?
5: To be honest, we're, like, ecstatic about it because we were hoping to buy a $250,000 house in the next 5 years. And so we kind of saw this as, like, a literal gift from God. Like, hey, here's your house.

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14: Today's question comes from Jill in Minnesota. Jill writes, our son graduated high school last year and has not worked for the past 7 months. He says he's applying for jobs, but he stays up all night playing video games and sleeps all day. We've tried to help him and have given him plenty of time, but nothing has changed. We wrote up an agreement that gives him 2 months to find a job and start paying rent. If rent is late, his phone service and Wi-Fi privileges will be suspended. If he doesn't pay rent for 2 months in a row, he'll get a 30-day notice to find another place to live. When we reviewed the plan with him, he became angry and hurt, and I'm struggling with intense mom guilt. I don't want to enable a lifestyle that isn't preparing him for adulthood. Are we being reasonable? Here's the problem with this question. Is I don't want to enable a lifestyle that isn't preparing him for adulthood, and I don't want to feel uncomfortable. And those two things can't coexist. Our mutual friend Henry Cloud has a great story. It's very similar to this, that when the parent was talking to Dr. Cloud about the situation with their kid, he said, Dr. Cloud wisely said, what your kid needs desperately from you is problems, because your son is zero incentive to do anything differently than what he's doing. He has free rent, he has his free schedule, he has nothing, no responsibilities. He's just doing what a natural inclination, this oozing through life, because there's a place to ooze.
13: He's on an infinite summer break right now.
14: Correct.
13: He graduates high school. What do 18-year-olds want to do? Sleep all day and play video games. He's living the dream.
14: Right. And the greatest gift he could get, the greatest gift a young man like this could get, is responsibility. The idea that I have to do a thing because there are real consequences if I don't. And so I think you're not only being reasonable, I think you're being overly generous, because now it's going to turn into a year where there's any true consequence here. I personally, this is just me, having worked with people of this age my whole career, getting into the phone service and Wi-Fi privileges brings him back to a middle schooler and you back to, I'm grounding you from your fill in the blank. And so if we're going to truly do a tenant, homeowner agreement here, we're not going to insert little mom and dad pokes in here. You pay your rent or you're out. Bigger than this, it almost feels like just to say, hey, you know what? We were wrong on this deal. We need you to move out. Like, we want our house back. We want you to fly, little birdie, fly, and it's time to go make it happen. And then he's going to have to go. And you're going to have to be the adult, emotionally intelligent, emotionally mature adult, and say, I am going to feel sad. I am going to feel upset that I did a thing and my son's mad at me. That's part of being a parent. But I know this is the right thing.
13: Yeah, right now it sounds like every time you talk to him, you just sound like his landlord. And I think at 18, you're transitioning from parent to friend. And so what he probably needs is just some guidance, someone to care about his future and show him a path out and go, hey, I notice you're really into this. Have you tried doing this over here.
14: Yeah, but it's like find him an outside mentor for 7 months, and
13: he's like, oh, I just want to play video games.
14: Yeah.
13: Not happening.
14: Not happening.
13: But I know at 18, like, there's things I love doing, but no one showed me that, oh, there's a job that I could actually do some of these things.
14: Mm.
13: So that's where I go, maybe he needs an outside mentor, a friend, a third party to kind of step in and get him excited about life.
14: Here's the way I like to frame this. Less like, if you don't do this, then I'm cutting you off. I'm cutting off your relationships. I'm cutting off your home. I'm cutting off these things. I like to frame these, especially with all kids, but when you're talking to an 18-year-old, here's the choices in front of you. If you want to go to college, if you choose to go to college, here's how we are going to support you. If you choose to go get a job, here is how we're going to still open up our house on Sundays for you to come over for lunch and you can sneak some laundry in. If you choose to do nothing, you are choosing to move out. You're choosing to fill in the blank. And as a parent, I can say, I can't stand that you're making that choice because I want to be right here with you the whole time. You're choosing to leave. I don't like that choice, but that's a choice you're making. And I want to always hand the choice, the responsibility, or another analogy I use a lot is I want to hand the weight back on the bar that is life back to them and say, you've got to learn how to lift this and get stronger because that's how life works. I'm not going to be there to clear the deck for you all the time. And if you've waited until 18 to start enacting this, if mom guilt has haunted you his whole life, man, it's going to be an abrupt lesson for both of you. It's going to be really rocky for a season, no question about it. Mm-hmm. But yeah,
13: tough one, Joe.
14: Yeah, I'm not going to have a high school graduate just living in my house,
13: freeloading.
14: Yeah, playing video games all night and sleeping all day.
13: As cool as it sounds. All right, Teddy is in Los Angeles up next. Teddy, what's going on?
15: What's going on, you guys? Thanks for taking my call.
14: You got it, brother. What's up?
15: So my wife and I would like to get your opinion on if leaving California in pursuit of a lower cost of living and eventually buying a home would be the best decision for our family.
13: That's a big decision for two random guys.
14: Yeah, we don't know you that well. You tell us.
13: So you're saying you value home ownership over your...

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0: 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What's going on, David?
1: Hey, how's it going?
0: Great.
1: Good.
0: What's your question, sir?
1: Just kind of have a question about how the fastest and best way to get out of debt. Me and my wife, we've been married for 4 years now. It took us about a year. We spent way too much money on our wedding. We realized that after about a year, after we'd been married, and start trying to find our way out of it. We paid off a little over $30,000, and fast forward a couple of years, we bought a home. We still didn't have all our debt paid off at the time. Bought a home. Now we have two kids, and we have right at $42,000 in credit card debt. We have $20,000 in student loans, $13,000 in a mower. I think I still owe $13,000 on my truck. No, $14,000 on my truck. I make roughly, I have four jobs and a mowing company of my own. Against the mower, I think we're going to, and she has a little party business where she does parties all together. I think we're going to clear right at $100,000 this year. And we're still not getting anywhere on the debt.
0: So you guys make $100,000 and you have about $89,000 in debt?
1: Yes.
0: Plus the mortgage?
1: Yeah, the mortgage is $1,656 a month. We owe $215 on it.
0: Okay, so let's ignore the mortgage for now. We're going to walk through a process called the baby steps. Do you guys have $1,000 for a starter emergency fund?
1: We do.
0: Great. Baby step one, check. Baby step two, we're going to knock out all of this consumer debt using the debt snowball method. So you ask, what is the fastest way to get out of debt? The one that has been proven to actually work, the one that we recommend that's caused millions of people to do this thing, is called the debt snowball method, where you list the balances, smallest to largest, and you ignore the interest rate, which is really hard to do when you see that interest adding up. But the goal here is momentum and progress, and you're going to knock out that smallest balance really fast.

0: CraftPlus.com.
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2: 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And boy, we were smoking them. Bumming a smoke was the norm. 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If that was you then, get your lungs screened now. Surviving lung cancer starts with a scan.

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4: From ABC News, I'm Dave Packard. Both Ukraine's President Volodymyr Zelensky and Israel's Prime Minister Benjamin Netanyahu were in Washington for funeral services for the late Senator Lindsey Graham. And while there, they were welcomed to the White House for one-on-ones with President Trump. Later, with Zelensky overlooking the floor, the Senate overwhelmingly advancing a Russian and Iran sanctions bill named in honor of Graham.
5: It's very important. Sanctions pressure on Russia is very important. And really, it gives, it's not only about money, how Russia, how to stop to finance this war, but it's also a big signal to Europe, big signal to Ukraine, big support of our people.
4: Netanyahu describing the Oval Office sit-down as a conversation of full partnership. A judge in Georgia sentencing convicted 16-year-old high school shooter Colt Gray to life in prison without parole for killing two students and two teachers. Barrow County District Attorney Brad Smith says Gray's involvement in an online hate group that idolized school shooters was a red flag his parents should have noted.
6: I want everyone to realize this is not harmless. The things they're doing online are not harmless, and we need to pay attention to when these kids start doodling these things on their notebooks and putting them on their backpacks.
4: More than 350,000 Haitian migrants living in the United States have lost their temporary protective status. Many of those live and work in Springfield, Ohio. Pastor Vilas Dorsonville, a executive director of the Haitian Sports Center, is a TPS holder himself.
7: We saw what was happening in Minneapolis, and we were expecting something like this to happen in Springfield. This is why today are laying low now, because they don't know what can happen any time now.
4: Pastor Dorsonville says deportations back to Haiti are almost impossible, as planes can't land safely due to being shot at as the country is in the control of warlords. You're listening to ABC News.
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10: The Minnesota Vikings have suspended defensive backs coach Gerald Alexander for 3 weeks without pay following a drunken driving charge in April. Court records show Alexander pled guilty July 16th to a gross misdemeanor charge. Owning it without commitment.
11: iPhones, iPads, Mac computers, and Apple Watches will soon be available to lease under the new Apple Upgrade Program. The tech giant says lease terms will run between 12 and 36 months with no fees or interest payments. The program will be operated by Klarna. At the end of the term, customers can buy their device at the list price, upgrade to a newer model, or walk away.
10: ABC's Mike Dubusky. Some California residents are worried about neighbors that have moved into a construction site.
12: Neighbors in West Hollywood are frustrated over a pack of coyotes now calling an unfinished condo site home. Resident Patty Fallon says after squatters were forced out, coyotes moved in.
13: They've been here for about 3-4 months. They hang out on a balcony. I'm a little jealous. They have a balcony. They have rent control, you know. And they howl every night from 10 to 11.
12: Other neighbors say they're also concerned about the safety of pets and children. The city says it's aware of the coyotes and its policies to prioritize a non-lethal management technique. Michelle Franzen, ABC News.
10: India's capital of New Delhi has adopted a new policy to make most new vehicles electric. The goal to improve air quality in one of the world's most polluted cities. Dave Packer, ABC News.
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14: Here's your WSGW weatherology forecast. Clear throughout the early morning hours. Lows will be around 60 degrees. Winds north-northwesterly 5 to 15 miles per hour. Wednesday, sunny. Highs top out near 81. Winds north 5 to 15. Higher gusts possible. Wednesday night, mostly clear skies. Diminishing winds. Lows drop to 59. Thursday, lots more sunshine. Highs warm into the mid-80s. Winds north around 5 miles per hour. And then Thursday night, mainly clear skies, light winds, and lows fall back to 62. I'm Phil Jensko with the WSGW Weatherology Forecast. Right now it's 64.
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6: From ABC News, I'm Dave Packer. A new escalation from Iran firing multiple ballistic missiles in an attempted surprise attack at U.S. forces in the Middle East. CENTCOM says all the missiles were successfully intercepted. At the National Cathedral in Washington, lawmakers, dignitaries attending the funeral of former Senator Lindsey Graham, President Trump giving remarks.
7: He was the first person to make you laugh and one of the last people that you've really ever wanted to fight. These were the traits that made him into one of the great figures in Senate history. Few like him.
6: Attending the funeral, Israeli Prime Minister Benjamin Netanyahu. He met with President Trump earlier.
8: We do not have a readout from the White House about what took place in that meeting with the Israeli Prime Minister, but there's a potential for some tensions because the two have had a bit of a tense relationship in recent weeks as it relates to the war with Iran and, of course, Israel's recent strikes in Lebanon, which have complicated the situation as the U.S. has tried to reach a deal with Iran.
6: ABC's Karen Travers. The National Weather Service says the tornado that blew through portions of Wisconsin has been upgraded to an EF3. Winnebago County Executive Gordon Hintz.
9: The depth of the tornado and its impact still is incredible, devastating, and we're really still in the assessment phase of things. At the same time, we know that people are going without, power, uncertainty about childcare, housing.
6: Jay Clayton, most recently the U.S. Attorney for Manhattan, confirmed to be National Intelligence Director. The Senate vote along party lines. Clayton replaces Acting Director Bill Pulte, a fierce ally of the president, who has terminated nearly 30% of the office in the 5 weeks he's held the job. You're listening to ABC News.

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5: From ABC News, I'm Dave Packer. Both Ukraine's President Volodymyr Zelensky and Israel's Prime Minister Benjamin Netanyahu were in Washington for funeral services for the late Senator Lindsey Graham. And while there, they were welcomed to the White House for one-on-ones with President Trump. Later, with Zelensky overlooking the floor, the Senate overwhelmingly advancing a Russian and Iran sanctions bill named in honor of Graham.
6: It's very important. Sanctions pressure on Russia is very important and really gives, it's not only about money, how Russia, how to stop to finance this war, but it's also a big signal to Europe, big signal to Ukraine, big support of our people.
5: Netanyahu describing the Oval Office sit-down as a conversation of full partnership. A judge in Georgia sentencing convicted 16-year-old high school shooter Colt Gray to life in prison without parole for killing two students and two teachers. Barrow County District Attorney Brad Smith says Gray's involvement in an online hate group that idolized school shooters was a red flag his parents should have noted.
7: I want everyone to realize this is not harmless. The things they're doing online are not harmless, and we need to pay attention to when these kids start doodling these things on their notebooks and putting them on their backpacks.
5: More than 350,000 Haitian migrants living in the United States have lost their temporary protective status. Many of those live and work in Springfield, Ohio. Pastor Vilas Dorsonville, a executive director of the Haitian Sports Center, is a TPS holder himself.
8: We saw what was happening in Minneapolis, and we were expecting something like this to happen in Springfield. This is why today are laying low now, because they don't know what can happen any time now.
5: Pastor Dorsonville says deportations back to Haiti are almost impossible as planes can't land safely due to being shot at as the country is in the control of warlords. You're listening to ABC News.
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2: The Minnesota Vikings have suspended defensive backs coach Gerald Alexander for 3 weeks without pay following a drunken driving charge in April. Court records show Alexander pled guilty July 16th to a gross misdemeanor charge. Owning it without commitment.
10: iPhones, iPads, Mac computers, and Apple Watches will soon be available to lease under the new Apple Upgrade Program. The tech giant says lease terms will run between 12 and 36 months with no fees or interest payments. The program will be operated by Klarna. At the end of the term, customers can buy their device at the list price, upgrade to a newer model, or walk away.
2: ABC's Mike DeBusky. Some California residents are worried about neighbors that have moved into a construction site.
11: Neighbors in West Hollywood are frustrated over a pack of coyotes now calling an unfinished condo site home. Resident Patty Fallon says after squatters were forced out, coyotes moved in.
12: They've been here for about 3-4 months. They hang out on a balcony. I'm a little jealous. They have a balcony. They have rent control, you know. And they howl every night from 10 to 11.
11: Other neighbors say they're also concerned about the safety of pets and children. The city says it's aware of the coyotes and its policy is to prioritize a non-lethal management technique. Michelle Franzen, ABC News.
2: India's capital of New Delhi has adopted a new policy to make most new vehicles electric. The goal to improve air quality in one of the world's most polluted cities. Dave Packer, ABC News.
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13: Here's your WSGW weatherology forecast. Clear throughout the early morning hours. Lows will be around 60 degrees. Winds north-northwesterly 5 to 15 miles per hour. Wednesday, sunny. Highs top out near 81. Winds north 5 to 15. Higher gusts possible. Wednesday night, mostly clear skies. Diminishing winds. Lows drop to 59. Thursday, lots more sunshine. Highs warm into the mid-80s. Winds north around 5 miles per hour. And then Thursday night, mainly clear skies, light winds, and lows fall back to 62. I'm Phil Jensko with the WSGW weatherology forecast. Right now it's 61.
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6: From ABC News, I'm Sherry Preston. New attacks in the Middle East. The U.S. military says Iran has launched missiles aimed at a U.S. base in Jordan. All the missiles knocked down. The U.S. and Saudi Arabia targeting Iranian-backed groups in Iraq. This is President Trump met with Israeli Prime Minister Benjamin Netanyahu 5 months after the start of the war. ABC's Mary Bruce.
7: Netanyahu later described their Oval Office sit-down as excellent. He said it was a conversation of full partnership, of mutual support. He actually described it as one of the best conversations he's had with President Trump. The White House, in a very brief statement from Caroline Levitt, said that it was a positive and productive meeting.
6: Back on Capitol Hill today, Dr. Anthony Fauci facing questions over COVID.
8: 6 years after the pandemic gripped the globe, new insight into the U.S. government's response. A Senate committee today is set to question Dr. Anthony Fauci, accusing the former head of the COVID response effort of misleading Americans about the source of the virus and lying to Congress, all which Fauci denies. He and his lawyers say the accusations are part of Republican Senator Rand Paul's personal vendetta against Fauci. Karen Hua, ABC News, Washington.
6: The Senate last night confirming Jay Clayton as the next director of national intelligence in a party line vote. Large parts of the Northeast inundated this morning after heavy rain, 6 inches of rain falling in some spots from Philadelphia to New York. And in the Midwest, they're still cleaning up after strong storms set off tornadoes. One ripped through the city of Menasha, Wisconsin, where Austin Hammond is the mayor.
9: Please know that your city, the county,
1: And our emergency responders are working side by side to help our community recover as quickly and as safely as possible.
6: So far, no reports of any deaths. In Japan, at least 20 people are now dead after a strong earthquake slammed the southern part of the country. Rescue crews trying to find those still missing after part of a shopping mall collapsed. You're listening to ABC News.
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13: Here's your WSGW weatherology forecast. Clear throughout the early morning hours. Lows will be around 60 degrees. Winds north-northwesterly 5 to 15 miles per hour. Wednesday, sunny. Highs top out near 81. Winds north 5 to 15. Higher gusts possible. Wednesday night, mostly clear skies, diminishing winds, lows drop to 59. Thursday, lots more sunshine, highs warm into the mid-80s, winds north around 5 miles per hour. And then Thursday night, mainly clear skies, light winds, and lows fall back to 62. I'm Phil Jensko with the WSGW Weatherology Forecast. Right now it's 60.
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17: This is America in the Morning from Westwood One. Good morning, I'm John Trout. It's Wednesday, July 29th, 2026. Here's what's coming up on America in the Morning.
18: Paying respects and tribute to the late Senator Lindsey Graham. I'm Clayton Neville.
19: Accolades all around after White House meetings with two world leaders over war and those Iranian nukes.
20: Bibi's telling me that because he wants me to stay involved.
19: I'm Joan Jones.
21: A judge in Georgia sentenced a teenager who killed two students and two teachers to life in prison without parole. I'm Ed Donahue.
22: Congress not voting on new crypto rules. I'm Chuck Paul.
23: Elon Musk's social media company X has launched Money, a bank account-like service for users to send money to each other. I'm Julie Walker.
17: Plus, a new Joe Biden interview revealed. All ahead on America in the Morning. It's 7 after.
0: The nation continues to honor the life and legacy of Senator Lindsey Graham, with memorial events now shifting to his home state of South Carolina. Correspondent Clayton Neville reports.
18: U.S. leaders and world dignitaries saying goodbye to Senator Lindsey Graham, who died suddenly from heart complications this month at the age of 71. Hundreds of people, including Israeli Prime Minister Benjamin Netanyahu, Ukrainian President Volodymyr Zelensky, Supreme Court Justice Brett Kavanaugh, and former Vice President Mike Pence all at the service. Political commentator Sean Hannity made remarks, and so did President Trump.
3: Our nation needs more men and women like that great person sitting, laying, wherever he may be. I think I know where he is, and I think he's up there. I think he's watching us. I'm pretty sure of it.
18: The president praised Senator Graham as a politician.
3: He secured record funding for our military as a budget committee chairman. He delivered the largest investment in border security in history, and last year he shepherded the passage of the largest tax cuts in American history.
18: He touted Graham's work overseas.
3: He had unwavering faith in the righteousness of American power and prayer. He was extremely hawkish. I will tell you, he never saw a war that he didn't like. Only his true friends would understand that, but he wanted it for the good of our country.
18: And the president testified to Senator Graham's character.
3: Right to the end, Lindsey carried in his golf bag the putter that once belonged to his dad, and he carried it with him with class and with a ring that was so beautiful of his mother. And they were laying right at his bedside the night he died. They were there.
18: Vice President J.D. Vance shared a story about campaigning with the senator.
4: I learned something from Lindsey Graham, the way that he interacted with people, the way that he was so interested in what was going on and what was moving people and what was motivating them and what they were interested in. That affection and love of people was obvious even on the campaign trail.
18: He said Graham had a great sense of humor.
4: Lindsey Graham told me a story about his time in the House. And if I repeated exactly what he told me, Darlene, it would be the end of my political career forever. But what I can say is that I was laughing so hard that by the time we got to the next event, I had abdominal cramps.
18: Graham's sister Darlene was emotional at times during the service. She's been appointed to fill his seat in the Senate. The late senator's remains will be taken to South Carolina today for a brief service at the State House in Columbia, followed by a procession to First Baptist Church of Columbia for his public funeral. A private burial reportedly will be held in Pickens, South Carolina, later in the afternoon. I'm Clayton Neville.
0: The White House is navigating a growing list of global challenges, balancing diplomacy with deterrence on multiple international fronts. Joan Jones reports.
19: Senior administration officials spent much of the day Tuesday in meetings focused on Iran, the war in Ukraine, and the broader security situation across the Middle East. Officials say the administration remains committed to a diplomatic solution with Iran over its nuclear program, but they do continue stressing that military action remains on the table if negotiations fail. President Trump balanced his time between addressing mourners at a service for the late Senator Lindsey Graham.
3: The son of South Carolina became one of the most important men in the most important country on earth, in a city where politicians often...
19: And White House meetings with two world leaders. Speaking to Fox News, the president reacted to reports that Netanyahu was expected to present intelligence that Iran is actively expanding its nuclear sites.
20: We have the finest, because of Space Force, we have the greatest cameras in the world focused on. We know exactly what's going on. But no, I heard Bibi announce that. I said, why don't you just tell it to me? Why do you have to announce it to the world? I know exactly what's going on at Pickaxe. It's not a big problem. We took out their nuclear sites, and we'll have to take out Pickaxe if we don't make a deal.
19: Reports said Netanyahu arrived through a side door of the White House away from the press. Meantime, Ukrainian President Volodymyr Zelensky snuck out that same door, leaving without speaking to the press, but posting later on social media that his meeting with President Trump went well, saying they discussed licenses for Patriot Interceptor production and several other ideas that could help him in his battle against Russia. He also said they spoke about diplomacy. It's important, he said, that the diplomatic process be reinvigorated, ending with, I am grateful to the United States for its firm support. For America in the Morning, I'm Joan Jones.
0: 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It's 12 after. More on the Trump-Zelensky meeting when we return, and a teenager sentenced to life without parole.
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0: 26 after. This is America in the Morning. Newly released recordings are offering a behind-the-scenes look at conversations between former President Biden and the writer of his memoir. Lisa Dwyer reports.
1: Newly released audio tapes disclosed by a conservative activist group appear to show Joe Biden sharing classified information with a biographer, sometimes claiming memory lapses during interviews that occurred before his election to the presidency in 2020. As Biden pores over his notes in one heavily redacted October 2016 interview, he's heard saying,
2: "Yeah, now there's a lot of other notes too, but I mean, this is my... They didn't know I have this."
1: As he is presumably talking about sensitive foreign policy matters. In one 2017 session, Biden appeared to admit retaining classified information from his time as vice president.
2: In 2009, I just found all the classified stuff downstairs.
1: The audio was released by the Oversight Project after Biden lost his legal fight to keep it private. A Biden spokesman blasted the release as politically motivated. I'm Lisa Dwyer.
0: America in the Morning for Wednesday, July 29th, 2026 is produced by Tom Cusick. I'm John Trout. This is Westwood One.
3: This is WSGW. It's 529, 60 degrees in the Great Lakes Bay region. It's time for the morning farm update. Closing grain and livestock prices from yesterday. As we hear from John Perkins, Brownfield Ag News.
4: Tuesday, direct cattle markets were quiet, butcher hogs were steady. I'm John Perkins with a Brownfield market update. You better build bigger bins. It's just a suggestion, but regardless, be ready to maximize your per acre profits with MX Series corn by Stein. Stein has yield. Soybeans and corn were supported by declining crop condition ratings. August beans were up 3.5 at 12.12. September was 5 higher at 12.04 and 3 quarters. September corn was up 6 and 3 quarters at 4.58.5. December was 6.5 higher at 4.80.5. Live cattle saw an oversold bounce. August was up 225 at 227.47. October was 340 higher at 222.17. Nearby feeders were up on supply expectations with September 530 higher at 337.22. And supported by the higher midday move in pork, August hogs were up 12 cents at 103.10. October lean was 47 higher at 88.27. I'm John Perkins with a Brownfield market update.
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0: Wednesday with you and your morning team, Charlie and Mike, together with you and all together. That's the team. Everybody is part of the team, the morning team. Here we are at 5:33, 60 degrees. We have a high going to be just near 80 today, and we expect sunshine. A nice day to enjoy. Let's start enjoying it now. We'll enjoy Mike Avery's Outdoor Magazine Minute coming up, an early Fox Business Report. We'll enjoy the Tigers from last night. Wow, what a game that was. All that to come to get things going here on your Wednesday. We are ready to get started as we always do. With everything in place and set and ready to go, let's get going into the WSJW Newsroom. Here's Mike Perchup.
1: Thank you, Charlie. Good morning, everyone. Crime Stoppers is offering a cash reward of up to $1,000 for information leading to the arrest of a wanted fugitive. Nakia Tyresa Taylor faces felony warrants for homicide, felony firearm, and felon in possession of a firearm. He's described as black, 5'4", 138 pounds, and is considered

0: considered armed and dangerous. Anyone with information about his whereabouts is asked to submit an anonymous tip by calling 1-800-422-JAIL. Only tips submitted through Crime Stoppers which lead to an arrest are eligible for a reward. The public is reminded to not attempt to apprehend. Nearly 1,400 electricity customers in parts of Mount Morris will lose power overnight on Thursday as Consumers Energy upgrades the Stanley substation. The work is meant to strengthen the electric grid and cut down on unplanned outages going forward. The crews will begin work at 11 p.m. July 30th and expect the outage to last about 8 hours. Affected areas include neighborhoods north of West Coldwater Road, south of Helen Street, east of North Jennings Road, and west of Summit Street. Consumers has mailed out postcards to customers in those areas and is encouraging residents to sign up for outage alerts at consumersenergy.com/alerts for updates on the outages and any changes to the schedule. Grove Park in Midland will be hosting a free day-long celebration of the performing arts August 29th as Public Arts Midland and Creative 360 present their second performance in the park event. The day centers on two performances of Shakespeare's The Tempest, one at noon and another at 5 p.m., staged by local actors. Between the shows, from 2 to 5, a lineup of regional performers will take the stage, including troubadour Brighton Henneke, Jules the Clown, Sanjita's Dance and Music of India, a modern take on Shakespeare from the Creative Theatre Company's Young Actors, singer-songwriter Tessa Elena, and a sword-fighting demonstration from the Friction Theatre. Organizers chose Grove Park in part for its accessible restroom facilities, and the site also hosted the first performance in 2024. The event is free and open to the public. Questions can be directed to Creative 360. 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
0: 5:36. An investigation is underway in Pontiac after human remains were discovered near the Oakland County Courthouse campus. Sheriff's deputies responded to the wooded area just south of the Circuit Court building yesterday morning. Detectives say the remains are in an advanced state of decomposition, but they have confirmed the body is an adult male. Investigators also found a patient wristband at the scene, and they are now working with area hospital to determine his identity. The Michigan Attorney General has filed an emergency appeal to reverse the parole of a convicted child sexual predator. Roderick Hunter would have been released yesterday, but his parole was halted by the 16th Circuit Court in Macomb County. He was convicted for sexually assaulting a 7-year-old victim and was later tied to another victim through DNA, but it was outside the statute of limitations. In 2005, he was sentenced to 25 to 75 years in prison. Hunter will remain in the Central Michigan Correctional Facility while the appeal is further reviewed. Charlie, the Royal Oak Public Library is reopening tomorrow after a one-day closure prompted by bedbugs. Here is Jeremy Jenkins.
3: Library officials say the insects were found during a routine monthly inspection in some seating areas of the building. A pest control company treated the affected areas and furnishings today, allowing the library to reopen at 9 o'clock tomorrow morning. Officials say no bedbugs were found in book processing areas, but anyone concerned about recently borrowed materials is encouraged to inspect them or treat them with heat or by freezing them. I'm Jeremy Jenkins, Michigan News Network.
0: If you find bed bugs in books, wouldn't that make them book bugs?
4: Book bugs, yeah. I'm not sure I want to find them in the library, though. I was kind of, I wasn't expecting you to say the library, but I guess seating areas and things like that.
0: Yeah.
4: Okay.
0: In the cushions.
4: Bookworms, maybe now. That would be a good thing to find.
0: Yeah, bookworms.
4: Library. Yeah.
0: You can find a lot of bookworms at the library, actually.
4: That's what you want to find, not bed bugs. Let's find the weather forecast update that we have here on WSGW. What do we find? We find WNEM First Alert meteorologist Matthew Mondro.

0: These next couple of days are going to be pretty nice. We have a lot of sun in the forecast today and Thursday, and even as we start off on Friday morning as well. But we essentially don't see rain returning to the forecast until late afternoon or going into the evening on Friday. But that does lead into more rain on Friday night and Saturday. So that time frame has actually been trending even a bit more damp. Now, Sunday still only has a few isolated showers in the forecast. And then early next week, we're back to dry weather with a lot of sun once again. But temperature-wise, though, tracking some pleasant temps today. 79 degrees for the high with virtually no humidity, then a high of 84 on Thursday with the humidity still staying low. We'll see that humidity going up more on Friday in advance of that rain chance. Now, there is some wildfire smoke present across the Great Lakes as well. This smoke, this time around, is fortunately staying mostly suspended aloft in the atmosphere. So while we're still going to have some hazy skies today, and especially on Thursday, we don't have to worry about too much of that smoke reaching down towards the ground. So if anything, at the most, just minor impacts to air quality. From the First Alert Weather Center, I'm meteorologist Matthew Mondro.
1: In fact, no impact right now. Just checking the air quality, and it's good. We'll find out how it plays out throughout the day, though. Barometric pressure, 2990. Steady wind is north 8 miles per. We've got 60 degrees at WSGW, your connection to the Great Lakes Bay Region, your connection to the world, as we are at 5:40 on this Wednesday edition, your morning team of Charlie, Mike, you, July 29th, 210th day of 2026. Extra weather messages. We like to track those early on the start of your day. Everything seems okay on land, on the water. It's this side of the state. You're Huron, Sanilac, St. Clair counties have the beach hazard statements this morning. So keep that in mind. Again, got a north wind blowing. Probably not as much as it was blowing yesterday. It wasn't bad. Actually felt pretty refreshing. But that's the only place. The Lake Michigan shoreline doesn't have that today. So I guess it's positive news for folks in that area. Hopefully positive news for just the day itself, because it's a Wednesday no matter what's going on, and it'll be that day. Again, with Charlie and Mike and you together on WSGW to get this July 29th started. Starting on 100.5 FM, 790 AM. 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And I think we have achieved what we need to achieve when it comes to clearing the desk to get the day started. I know it might not be the start of your day. Perhaps it's the end of your day. Or the middle of your day, whatever part of your day. But for the most part, hey, let's face it, at now 5:43 in the morning, this is when most people are getting days started. This July 29th, and the history notes we have for this day, 1858, when the United States and Japan signed the Harris Treaty. What was the Harris Treaty? It formalized diplomatic relations and trading rights between the U.S. and Japan. 1858. 1914, transcontinental telephone service in the U.S. becomes operational. A first test conversation took place between New York and San Francisco. Groundbreaking, of course, at that time for communications back in 1914. Ooh, this is the date in 1957 that the IAE was established, the International Atomic Energy Agency. Speaking of established, this date 1958 when President Eisenhower signs the National Aeronautics and Space Act, NASA created. And this is the famous date of 1986, one of the great sports moments that happened off the field. This is the date that a federal jury in New York finds the National Football League is guilty of antitrust violation against the rival United States Football League. And the NFL is ordered to pay the USFL a fine. The damage is $3. 1986. Birthdays today. We have actor Robert Fuller. He is 93 years old today. Actor Roz Kelly is 84. Documentary maker Ken Burns is 73. TV personality Tim Gunn is 73. Singer, bassist Geddy Lee of Rush, 73. Actor Alexandra Paul is 63. Country singer Martina McBride is 60. Actor Will Wheaton is 54. Singer Wayne Morris from Boys to Men is 53. Country singer James Otto, 53. Actor Josh Radnor is 52. Musician Danger Mouse is 49. Actor Rachel Miner, 46. Actor Allison Mack, 44. Actor Caitlin Black, 43. Actor Kat Fairbanks is 33 years old today. It is Wednesday, July 29, day 210 of 2026. Wake up song. End of day song, middle of day song. Your song of the day. He is 80 years old today. One of the founding members. I think he was the last. No, I'm thinking of something else. Belay that thought. Neil Dowdy, keyboardist for REO Speedwagon, 80 years old today. We use the first number one hit for REO, the first big hit, 1981. Remember Keep On Loving You? Again, keyboardist Neil Dowdy. 80 years old today.

0: REO Speedwagon and... Yeah, that's the song, Keep On Loving You, 1981, first big hit and first number one song for REO. Little Dowdy, founding member, keyboardist, is 80 years old today. It is Mike Avery time in that Outdoor Magazine Minute on WSGW. It's brought to you by Northwoods Wholesale Outlet, 548.
1: 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The definition of a long-range shot is different for every shooter.
2: If you're shooting at white-tail deer with, let's say, a paper plate 10 inches, I would say that an anchor shot is as long as you can shoot and keep it inside the paper plate. So if you can shoot 600 yards and consistently get inside of a paper plate, even with blowing winds and changing winds, I would say that that would be a pretty accurate rifle.
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0: It is up to the hour, up to the minute report time on WSGW with the news and the business and the weather and the sports. 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
7: For Michigan News Source, I'm Katie Hyde. Michigan's primary election is 1 week away, and Attorney General Dana Nessel has launched a new election protection website. It includes voting laws, key deadlines, and early voting and absentee ballot information. It also answers common questions. Nessel says Michigan's election rules have not changed since 2024. The site also includes election guidance for law enforcement agencies statewide. Marquette leaders are exploring a hotel and short-term rental tax to help offset the cost of tourism. City commissioners asked the city manager to study the idea after a surge in visitors over the 4th of July weekend. Any new tax would require approval from the state legislature. City manager Karen Kovacs spoke to WLUC.
8: We have to build out our infrastructure to accommodate those larger numbers. And who pays for that? Our residents currently pay for that.
7: Michigan might get the chance to keep regulated utilities from making campaign contributions.
9: A proposal to restrict political spending by regulated utilities and large state contractors is one step closer to appearing on Michigan's November ballot. The Michigan Board of State Canvassers voted 3-1 Friday to certify that the Michiganders for Money Out of Politics submitted enough valid signatures to move the proposal forward. Supporters say the measure would reduce corporate influence in politics. Opponents argue the proposal could restrict political speech for employees and family members connected to companies covered by the ban. David Barr, Michigan News Source.
7: And meteorologists say a cold front is pushing through Michigan today, with temperatures reaching into the upper 70s and low 80s. For more news throughout the day, visit MichiganNewsSource.com. I'm Katie Hyde.
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12: I'm Maria Bartiromo, and this is the Fox Business Report.
13: Stocks finishing mixed on Tuesday as investors digest mostly upbeat earnings reports. The Dow rose sharply as healthcare and consumer staple stocks lifted the index, and as investors ditch AI darlings in favor of other sectors that have been left behind this year. The Dow up 537 points, the Nasdaq lower by 55, S&P 500 up 16. This afternoon, the Fed will deliver its decision on interest rates. Mark Tepper, CEO of Strategic Wealth Partners, is looking forward to hearing from the new Fed chair, Kevin Warsh.
14: Warsh is more focused on real-time data, good, clean data, and I think he's also willing to tune out noisy data, which just so happens to pop up because there's conflict in Iran and energy prices had temporarily spiked.
13: Two tech heavyweights, Meta and Microsoft, will be releasing earnings this afternoon. That's your Fox Business Report. I'm Hillary Barsky, invested in you.
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17: Some really nice weather coming up these next couple of days. Plenty of sun today and tomorrow. 79 for the high today, then 84 on Thursday with the humidity virtually non-existent. We will have some hazy skies, though, due to wildfire smoke aloft. Not really expected to come down to the ground, though, so only minor air quality impacts here. Now, on Friday, we do have some showers returning late in the day. Leads to more rain Friday night and Saturday. From the First Alert Weather Center, I'm meteorologist Matthew Mondro.
0: 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And the up-to-the-hour, up-to-the-minute sports comes up next.
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0: 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Wow, last night the Tigers destroyed the Orioles 14-0. Obviously, some great hitting and some great pitching. Tigers led by Eduardo Valencia, hitting two home runs. In fact, he went 4-for-5, 3 runs scored, and 4 RBI. Gleyber Torres had a couple of had a 2-run homer and 5 RBI. The Tigers, Troy Melton, went 7 shutout innings for the win. It was so bad the Orioles finished with a position player on the mound. Tigers and Orioles today, 12:45 this afternoon on WSGW 790 AM. Tarek Skubal on the mound. Fort Wayne Tin Caps beat our Great Lakes Loons 5-2 at Dow Diamond last night, the first of a 6-game series. Chuck Davalin did hit a 2-run homer. Loons have lost 4 straight, play again against Fort Wayne tonight from Dow Diamond. Lions training camp opens today. A couple of more players going to start on the injured list. Offensive lineman Christian Mahogany and defensive back Christian Ezean are both placed on injured lists. It is your up-to-the-hour, up-to-the-minute sports with WSGW. Heading to the news next, it's 5:59.
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23: From ABC News, I'm Sherry Preston. It could be a fiery day on Capitol Hill as the doctor who led the country through the COVID pandemic faces the senator who has long accused him of hiding the truth about its origins. ABC's Karen Waugh has more.
24: Newly released excerpts from Fauci's personal diary were allegedly unearthed by current Health Secretary RFK Jr. Senator Paul has released what he says are key passages, including a section from January 2020 where Fauci seemingly admits he knew the virus did not originate in the Wuhan, China wet market. Fauci has consistently said the so-called spillover theory, that the virus passed naturally from animals to humans, is the most likely origin of the pandemic.
23: Fauci denies he misled the public about anything. In southern Japan, they're still trying to search for people trapped in the collapsed mall following a strong earthquake Tuesday.
25: There is a massive rescue operation underway because there was an explosion there that ripped through this mall. There's video capturing the moment of the blast. It could have been caused by a gas leak. We just don't know at this point. But, you know, we can see part of the building collapsing. Authorities say they've rescued some people, but others remain unaccounted for at this point.
23: ABC's Britt Clinton, at least 13 people have died. U.S. forces across the Middle East are on high alert after fighting resumed overnight. Jordan's air defense systems intercepting 5 missiles launched from Iran. The air base where it happened is hosting U.S. Central Command. The renewed hostilities follow 3 days of relative calm and diplomatic talks. Along party lines, Jay Clayton has been confirmed by the Senate as the National Director of National Security. During his confirmation hearings, he repeatedly refused to say Joe Biden had won the 2020 election.
26: Who won the 2020 election?
27: I think I've answered the question. We can keep doing this.
26: Well, we're going to keep doing it because you're not being honest and forthright.
27: No, I'm not going to engage in the theater.
23: You're listening to ABC News.
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0: A hiker impales himself on his own trekking pole, and then he treks 6.5 hours for his own medical treatment. And there's a picture. That's at 6:20 on WSGW. Hey, you're with Charlie and Mike and Jonathan. Your morning team, it's 6:05 on a Wednesday. The temp is 59. Pushing 79 in the sunshine today. Another pleasant day like yesterday. Probably more sunshine today, though. Took a little while for the sunshine to break through yesterday. Sports, wow, it was sunny last night for our Tigers at Comerica Park. Have fun with that at 6:15 sports. 6:25, Kim Komando. Beware of those unpaid toll scams. News continues in the WSGW newsroom. Here's Mike Percha.
9: Thank you, Charlie. Good morning, everyone. A federal probation violation charge against a 72-year-old federal judge has been dismissed. MLive reports Emmett County District Judge Angela Lasher dropped the charge against Thomas Luddington Monday and ordered him to continue his six-month probation, which he imposed in May after his no-contest plea to operating while intoxicated. Luddington had been accused of failing to complete a court-ordered drug test early in his probation. The case stems from an October crash in Emmett County when a motorist reported a Cadillac driving erratically and striking two road signs. Police found the vehicle near Petoskey and arrested Luddington after he was unable to complete a breathalyzer test. His blood alcohol level was recorded at 0.27, more than three times Michigan's legal limit. Luddington presides over the U.S. District Court in Bay City and has been on leave since news of the case broke in February. Foul play is suspected in the death of a 52-year-old Isabella County man whose remains were found in the Rosebush area. State police say the remains have been identified as Brent Patrick O'Neill, who had last been seen in the Weedman area on June 30th. His body was discovered July 16th. Investigators are treating the death as a suspected homicide. Saginaw Transit Authority Regional Services, or the STARS bus system, is offering free rides to all residents to and from the polls for the August 4th primary election. Rides will be free on fixed routes for all riders, and lift rides to the polls will be free for all gold card holders and riders 60 or older as well. To schedule a Lyft ride or ADA ride, you can call 989-753-9526. The polls will be open from 7 a.m. to 8 p.m. Crews in Gladwin County are working to repair a system failure at a wastewater treatment plant. Here's Michigan News Network's Ryan Recker.
10: And until then, anyone in the city of Gladwin is being warned to immediately stop flushing their toilets, using their sinks, or taking a shower. Anything that drains wastewater away from homes and businesses. Because if they do, that sewage may back up and become a bigger mess. The storms that rolled through the area last night may have had a lightning strike at the wastewater treatment plant, so now it's not working properly. It's a major disruption, and they have no idea how long it'll take to fix. It could take days before they can flush their toilets again. And the city has already moved the city council meeting for tomorrow, anticipating this will still be an issue. Ryan Recker for the Michigan News Network.
9: 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The stage production, based on the 1985 film and the classic Hasbro board game, will run November 14th and 15th. The story follows six guests gathered at a museum or a mansion for an evening that turns into a whodunit involving murder and blackmail. The touring production features original music, along with its own scenic costume and lighting design teams. Since it started as a board game in 1949, the Clue franchise has sold more than 200 million copies worldwide under Hasbro. 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WSGW News Time, 6:09.
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9: 10. The race to earn the Democratic nomination for Senate continues to attract a lot of attention, both nationally and locally and nationally. Here is Tony Ortiz.
13: A major reason for that interest, that election could help determine which party will be in control of the Senate. Most pundits believe that because of issues involving the economy and the war in Iran, a blue wave will help Democrats capture control of the House or the Senate this fall. I had a chance to ask Senator Bernie Sanders if he believes that that will actually happen.
14: I think if the Democrats make it clear and they run candidates like Abdul, who are prepared to take on the greed of the billionaire class, stand with the working class of this country, understand that health care is a human right that should be guaranteed to every man, woman, and child, understand that the billionaires are going to have to start paying their fair share of taxes. If Democrats can run on issues like that, yeah, I think they could win both the House and the Senate.
13: Sanders is backing Abdul El-Sayed's bid to win the Democratic nomination for Senate. Tony Ortiz for the Michigan News Network.
9: Wayne County Executive Warren Evans and Oakland County Executive David Coulter have endorsed the candidate for governor. Jocelyn Benson recently received endorsements from both executives. Evans says that Benson has consistently demonstrated steady, effective leadership needed to serve the people of Michigan, while Coulter adds that she's demonstrated she can make government work for the people in Oakland County and across Michigan through her work as Secretary of State. Ford has posted a loss on the books in the second quarter, but the company is actually increasing its guidance for the full year. Here's Autobeat reporter Jeff Gilbert.
3: The $1.3 billion loss, part of the ongoing cost of scrapping EV programs, in this case a battery joint venture in Kentucky. Ford made $2.5 billion pre-tax and did well enough that Ford Chief Financial Officer Sherry House says they now expect to make $10 to $11 billion for the full year. That's an $11 billion increase.
15: Our Ford consumer has been very resilient, you know, despite inflation, despite what we're seeing in interest rates.
3: Ford made money in commercial and gasoline-powered vehicles and dropped its loss in EVs to just below $1 billion. Jeff Gilbert for the Michigan News Network.
9: And Shirley, this is a look at the number of people who have voted early in the primary election. The Secretary of State says they received more than 800,000 absentee ballots so far, with an additional 30,000 voting since early voting opened on July 25th. That's about 11% of registered voters in the state. More than 200,000 more mail-in ballots have been cast in the primary than when compared to the 2022 primary election. Mail-in ballots need to be received by clerks no later than 8 o'clock on election night. Officials say that they should either be turned in to the local clerk or put in a local ballot drop box rather than being sent through the mail.
0: All right, so if you're participating that way, there are your parameters. Won't be long before the actual day is here. Mike, thank you. On WSGW, we're at 6:14. So we got some weather to do. Got a forecasting update on WSGW from WNEM. First Alert meteorologist Matthew.

0: 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Going to be checking out that up to the hour, the updated sports, I should say, with Tigers fun to hear about and more coming up next.
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2: 16 is sports time on WSGW. The Tigers beat down the Orioles last night at Comerica Park. 14-0. Was it the hitting? Was it the pitching? Yeah, it was both. Tigers scoring at least one run in each inning. Third time the Tigers have done that in franchise history. Just the 22nd time in Major League Baseball history a team has scored in every inning that it bats. 22 seems low to me. I don't know why. The Royals just did it a couple weeks ago. And the Tigers have become just the second team ever to score in every inning in a shutout game. The only other team to do that was the 1935 Pittsburgh Pirates. 19 hits, 7 for extra bases, including Eduardo Valencia, who was just called up from AAA. Remember when Kerry Carpenter went on the IL? Valencia was called up, and in his first at-bat since being called up.
3: Fly ball, left field off the bat of Valencia. What's that one fly? Wow! A bomb for Eduardo Valencia, his third Major League home run in his 13th at-bat. An absolute no-doubter, 3-0 Tiger.
2: So that was early in the game. And then when he came up for his last at-bat later in the game.
3: Now long fly ball down the left field line, up the bat of Valencia. Gone! It's like slow-pitch softball, and it's really hard to hit sometimes. Eduardo Valencia, no problem, second home run of the night. Wow. His fourth in the major leagues in 17 at-bats. 14-0 Tigers here in the eighth.
2: And 14-0 would be your final score. Dan was talking about like hitting slow-pitch softball because at that point the Orioles had a position player just lobbing balls in, trying to get out of the game. Valencia ended up with 4 hits and 3 runs scored and 4 RBI. Gleyber Torres, a couple of hits, including a 2-run homer and 5 RBI. Kevin McGonigal, 4 hits and a walk. He was on base 5 times, scored 4. And Javi Baez, he made his return last night and had 3 hits. On the mound, it was Troy Melton with 7 innings of 3-hit ball, 2 walks, 5 strikeouts. Ty Madden was perfect with 2 innings of relief. The Tigers did activate Javi Baez, again had 3 hits, but that means they had to make room on the roster. Catcher Jake Rogers designated for assignment. He's one of the players that came to the Tigers in that trade package for Justin Verlander back in 2017. Tigers have 7 days to trade him or he will go on waivers. If he's claimed, he's got to be on the other team's roster. If he's not traded or claimed, he can be a free agent. Tough to say goodbye to a player like Jake Rogers. Wasn't the best, but he certainly gave his all. Tigers and Orioles close out the 3-game series today at Comerica Park. It's a 12:45 broadcast on WSGW 790 AM.

0: And Tarik Skubal is going to be on the mound. Fort Wayne Tin Caps beat our Great Lakes Loons 5-2. Chuck Devlin did hit a two-run homer in the loss. He's now homered in three straight games. Eduardo Quintero extended his on-base streak to 25 games with two singles. Loons have lost four straight. Play against Fort Wayne again tonight. Lions start training camp today. Two more players going to be on the injured list to start. Offensive lineman Christian Mahogany. Defensive back Christian Ezean. It is your sports on WSGW as we approach 620. Coming up, a hiker seeks his own medical help after he suffers, I'll say, gruesome injury, which includes a picture. That's coming up next.
1: All roads lead.
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0: It's because he is an emergency room nurse that he was able to sustain injury and able to properly seek medical help, but still impressive. Charlie, Mike, Jonathan and you here on WSGW. It is 6:21. So this is a story recently of a guy. His name is David Cifaldi. He's 32 years old. He was climbing Montana's Granite Peak. He slipped on a loose rock about 1,000 feet below the summit. He wanted to get to the summit. His trekking pole pierced his torso.
3: Oh, wow.
0: Entering below his left arm and exiting through his back.
3: Oh.
4: Oh, so, oof.
0: Narrowly missing vital organs. I have a picture. Might be tough to see
4: so
0: in there.
4: So it went right through him.
0: Here it is. There he is in the emergency room. You can see right there.
3: Yep.
0: And sticking out his back. Yeah.
3: That's a bad day.
0: Again, he's an emergency room nurse. Because of his medical training, he quickly assessed his situation, realized, hey, I can breathe normally, and I'm not bleeding heavily. There's some blood, but this pole must have missed vital organs. I'm okay.
4: And major blood vessels.
0: Yeah.
3: Yeah.
0: So, again, using his training, realizing you don't pull this pole out. You do that, mm-hmm. you're going to cause problems.
4: Yeah, you start bleeding out, yeah.
0: Yep. So the decision is made. He's with some friends. What do we do? Do we call for help and wait, or?
3: Climb down the mountain.
0: So they climbed down the mountain. 6.5 hours to descend. One friend stays behind him to watch in case anything should occur, maybe some bleeding if something starts. A couple of other friends are in front looking for other hikers to warn them, hey, we got an injured guy coming down. If you got kids, you might not want to see this.
3: Yeah.
0: Friends say he was staying remarkably calm, even cracking kebab jokes on the way down.
4: This guy's tough, man.
0: Isn't
4: it? Wow.
0: He gets to the hospital, and there. This is the picture we have of him sitting there waiting. The surgeons remove the pole, and he'll recover. Again, missed vital organs. It was perfect. Says he intends to return to Granite Peak to achieve the summit, which he didn't achieve the first time.
3: And get revenge on that rock.
0: Yeah. Right. Will he use the same pole? Don't cut my pole out of me. Keep it intact. I need it again. I don't know.
3: Well, it looks like he took it apart, at least partially.
0: Yeah.
3: As it was stuck in his side.
0: Just,
3: yikes.
4: I gotta look up trekking poles, because I think I'm having a misconception of what they look like.
0: I'm guessing, you know, just a long pole to help you as you're, you know, going along on your hike.
3: Sticks with the loops on the end that you put over your wrists.
0: Does it have the pointed end? I'm guessing since it pierced them.
3: Yeah.
0: You know, and
4: a lot of them have, like, these little round knobs towards the bottom, you know, so that, you stick the point into the dirt, and then the knob, you know, prevents the pole from going further down.
0: Well, if that's the type he was using, it didn't prevent it from going through him.
4: That would hurt even more. Just the, you know, like it's one thing to be stabbed, but then to be stabbed with this big round thing going through you at the same time.
0: I don't know, but you know those survival shows they have.
3: Mm-hmm.
0: Got a candidate for you.
4: Yeah. It's like Survivor, eat your heart out.
0: You want to see the picture? It's up on the Morning Team page at WSGW.com. Woo. Kim Commando's coming up. Beware of the unpaid toll scam. It's out there. She said it's one of the big scams that's going on today. Kim will have details for you next.
5: I'm John James.
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0: Anyone who has ever golfed has suffered an errant drive. Got an errant drive story coming up for you. It involves a pro golfer. and it wasn't an errant drive on the course. It's tied into the upcoming Rocket Classic in Detroit that actually starts tomorrow. We'll have that kind of fun story for you coming up after the news here at WSGW. Charlie and Mike and Jonathan and you were all together at 6:30. Expectations of sunshine today and a high of 79. It is 58. 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In the WSW newsroom, here's Mike Percha.
4: Thank you, Charlie. Good morning, everyone. Detectives in Flint are looking into a homicide after a canine search turned up a woman's remains in Ophelia Bronner Park. Police say the 49-year-old suspect, also of Flint, admitted to a romantic relationship with the victim when detectives took him into custody. Surveillance footage and witness accounts placed him entering the park at the same time as the woman and leaving by himself. The 26-year-old victim had last been seen heading toward the park around 7 a.m. on Friday, and her mother reported her missing 2 days later on Sunday. Police say she had been stabbed. Her body was found under debris in a wooded section of the park. The suspect now faces homicide, domestic violence, tampering with evidence, and concealing a death charges. He remains in the Genesee County Jail. Anyone who has information on the incident is asked to contact Crime Stoppers at 1-800-422-JAIL. The Red Cross and the Salvation Army are providing assistance to around 20 residents displaced after a fire destroyed 12 units at the Crystal Lake Apartments off Torrey Road in Mundy Township. The cause of the July 26th fire remains under investigation. Officials say they believe the blaze started in a garage before spreading into the building. Emergency crews responded to the complex around 9:45 p.m. as flames became visible from U.S. 23. Firefighters from 12 departments across Genesee County utilized aerial trucks to extinguish the fire, which resulted in no reported injuries. Officials expect the entire building to be a total loss. A 16-year-old Isabella County boy who went missing nearly a week ago following an off-road vehicle crash has been found safe and reunited with his family, according to the Michigan State Police. The Eaton Rapids Police Department located Dominic Matney, who disappeared after a side-by-side he was riding, rolled over near West Stevenson Lake Road and North Rolland Roads in Coldwater Township in Isabella County, and troopers say he walked away from the crash before the search efforts began. Michigan workers who lost jobs because of April's severe storms and tornadoes have until August 29th to apply for federal disaster unemployment assistance. The Michigan Unemployment Insurance Agency says the benefit is available to those who don't qualify for regular state unemployment and were affected by weather between April 10th and April 21st in more than 24 counties, including Saginaw, Washtenaw, Kalamazoo, and Muskegon counties. Eligible applicants could receive up to 38 weeks of benefits, with the program ending January 2nd. To qualify, workers must first apply for regular unemployment benefits through the state's MIWAM portal, and if denied, can then request disaster assistance and submit proof of employment. The agency says eligibility will be reviewed on a week-to-week basis. More information and applications are available at michigan.gov/UIA or by calling 866-500-0017. The Lockwood STEM Center in Hemlock is launching a strategic planning process next month that will shape the organization's direction for the next 5 years. Three public workshops are scheduled at the center starting August 13th, followed by September 17th and October 15th. All run from 5:30 to 7 p.m. Organizers say the sessions are open to educators, business leaders, parents, and any community member interested in STEM education. Attendees don't need to be at every session to contribute feedback. The planning process will focus on five areas: expanding hands-on STEM programming, supporting educator training, strengthening industry partnerships, ensuring the center's long-term sustainability, and boosting community visibility and branding. The workshops are expected to produce a five-year strategic plan covering the center's mission, goals, and implementation roadmap. WSGW News Time, 6:34.
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4: Michigan voters have less than a week to prepare for the primary election. But before you head out to vote, election officials say there are a few things you'll need to check. Here's Michigan News Network's Tim Pamplin.
14: With early voting underway and election day approaching, Oakland County Clerk Lisa Brown says one of the biggest mistakes voters make is assuming they know where to go. Early in-person voting locations are not always the same as your regular polling place. Brown says voters should verify their information now to avoid confusion later when they go to cast their ballot. She says all that information is on the back of your voter ID card.
15: Where your precinct is and what house district you live in that sort of thing. But you can always also look up where you vote at michigan.gov/vote. You can also see a sample ballot there, so you'll know what's on your ballot before you go vote.
14: If you still got to mail in your ballot, heads up.
15: Don't rely on the mail at this point.
16: I'm Tim Pamplin for the Michigan News Network.
4: Weather played a factor into a south central buggy crash. Three Amish men were hit north of Coldwater. The Branch County Sheriff's Office says on Monday afternoon, a pickup truck driven by a 45-year-old man from Quincy struck the buggy from behind. One of the victims, an 18-year-old, was taken to a hospital for non-life-threatening injuries, while the other two, 20 and 23, had minor injuries. The Sheriff's Department does not say if charges are pending. There's uncertainty in Muskegon Heights after City Manager Shondrick Robertson was suspended over a financial and drug crime investigation and enforcement raid. City Council met last night and residents had questions. Muskegon Heights Mayor Bonnie McLaughlin told the crowd the council would not talk about the raid or the suspension of Robertson. Several residents told the council to stop arguing and work to move the city forward. Charlie, the director of the Michigan Department of Environment, Great Lakes, and Energy, was visiting the UP yesterday. Caleb Gordon with Radio Results Networks has the story.
17: State Director Phil Roos toured the Recycle 906 facility in Marquette County, including its new robotic sorting system, which was funded by an Eagle grant.
18: It's helpful to have state and federal government be a partner in these things because they're expensive and it's a lot for the taxpayers to absorb. Over 50% of our budget at Eagle goes right back to cities and counties in the form of grants and loans.
17: It was also announced that Recycle 906 is the recipient of another Eagle grant to purchase a new vehicle. For the Michigan News Network, I'm Caleb Gordon.
19: All right, that's the way the things are playing out with Eagle in the state of Michigan and where some of the monies go. Mike, thank you on WSGW. We got to 6:38 for a time, which means a weather forecast, which means an update that is being brought to you by Peace Lutheran Ministries, and in this case, Peace Lutheran School in Saginaw Township. You know, the school year is almost ready to begin, and is learning is more about textbooks and textbooks and tests. It's family and community as well, and that's what Peace Lutheran School is all about, too. And there's still some openings if you'd like to get your child in for grades K through 8. PeaceSaginaw.org. That's PeaceSaginaw.org. If you still need school for your youngster. And everybody's welcome at Peace Lutheran School. Here is WNEM First Alert meteorologist Matthew Mondreau.
12: These next couple of days are going to be pretty nice. We have a lot of sun in the forecast today and Thursday, and even as we start off on Friday morning as well. But we essentially don't see rain returning to the forecast until late afternoon or going into the evening on Friday. But that does lead into more rain on Friday night and Saturday. So that time frame has actually been trending even a bit more damp. Now, Sunday still only has a few isolated showers in the forecast, and then early next week, we're back to dry weather with a lot of sun once again. But temperature-wise, though, tracking some pleasant temps today, 79 degrees for the high with virtually no humidity, then a high of 84 on Thursday with the humidity still staying low. We'll see that humidity going up more on Friday in advance of that rain chance. Now, there is some wildfire smoke present across the Great Lakes as well. This smoke, this time around, is fortunately staying mostly suspended aloft in the atmosphere. So while we're still going to have some hazy skies today, and especially on Thursday, we don't have to worry about too much of that smoke reaching down towards the ground. So if anything, at the most, just minor impacts to air quality. From the First Alert Weather Center, I'm meteorologist Matthew Mondro.
19: It is a rising barometer, 2991. It is a wind out of the north at 6. We've got 58 degrees at WSGW, your connection to the Great Lakes Bay region, your connection to the world. Air quality, by the way, registers as good. So let's keep that smoke suspended, and so we don't have anything to care about. Beach hazard statements, just one little section of the state to the east side, our side. It's the Huron, Sanilac, St. Clair counties under the thumb that actually have some beach hazard statements going on today. Other than that, just enjoy. It sounds like it's a very pleasant forecast for you. You and your morning team out together, Charlie and Mike and Jonathan. 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
19: Yeah, every golfer's had an errant drive. But have you ever had one off the course? Well, I'm sure some of us had that, too. That's coming up for you on WSW with your morning team. You're with Charlie and Mike and Jonathan. Here we are, 6:43. Hey, reminder about a special broadcast later on today. Terry Henney's going to be out. It is time for the Munger Potato Festival. It actually starts tomorrow. Terry's going to be out to the Munger Potato Festival grounds, and we'll have a preview of the events that will surround the Munger Potato Festival as the Munger volunteer firemen will be along. Thanks to Star of the West and Everbest Organics. And that's later on this morning. You'll hear Terry checking in during the Focus show and then broadcasting his farm show at 11:30 with the preview again for the start tomorrow of the Munger Potato Festival.
3: Woohoo!
19: Yeah, festival, festival, festival. All over the place.
3: It's the season for it.
19: It is. 6:43 is the time on WSGW. Tomorrow. In Detroit, at the Detroit Golf Club, the Rocket Classic Golf Tournament. The pros are coming to play.
3: Mm-hmm.
19: Unfortunately, it's going to be the last one. The Rocket Classic is going away. That happens, but let's have fun with it while we can, and some fun was had. So one of the golfers participating, his name is Michael Kim. He's a native of South Korea, but I guess his family moved here when he was just a baby, and so he lives in the United States. But he is friends with another South Korean golfer, Shi Woo Kim,
0: who actually still resides in South Korea. Michael Kim golfs as an American, even though he was born in South Korea. Okay. Shiwoo Kim still considered himself, you know, but that's okay, you know, so they got that connection. So, apparently on Monday, Michael Kim texts Shiwoo Kim and says, "Hey, there's a solid Korean barbecue restaurant I always go to when I'm in Detroit. Want to join me for dinner?" "Sure." Well, this is what Michael Kim posted on social media. I'll kind of paraphrase some of this. Anyway, so he gives him the name of the restaurant. Michael Kim goes to the restaurant. He's waiting for Shiwoo Kim to show up. But he doesn't. Something's going on. Turns out, Shiwoo Kim entered the name of the restaurant in Google Maps and then followed it, started to drive. Mm-hmm. Problem is, apparently, remember, they're in Detroit. In Canada, there is a Korean restaurant with the same name.
3: Oh, no.
0: He's driving, and he gets to the point where he gets to the bridge, realizes, "I don't think I'm going where I want to go." Problem is, it's a point of no return.
3: Too late.
0: He talks to the officer. Officer, understand, this happens all the time. Problem is, you've got to cross the bridge into Canada before you can turn around and come back.
3: Yep.
0: So he gets across the bridge into Canada with just his wallet, without his passport.
3: Uh-huh.
0: Further complicating things. He says...
4: Let's hope he has a real ID.
0: Well, he had to wait in line apparently for 45 minutes to talk to the authorities. Explains what's happened. He's in a courtesy car.
3: Is this the American or the...
0: This is the South Korean.
3: South Korean, yeah.
0: Again, Michael Kim is the American who talked to his friend.
3: He's waiting at the restaurant.
0: Yeah. Says, I play golf. I'm here. I'm in my courtesy car. Officer's like, you better pull over there. Apparently, they call another officer and another and another. Eight authorities show up, surround the car, talk to each other, eventually search his car, checking for weapons, checking for drugs, things that will happen.
3: Yep.
0: Finally, through communications and what have you, and further investigation, okay, it looks like you're good. You can drive back across the bridge and go to your destination.
3: Our scanner picked up some long metal objects in the back of your vehicle. Are you trying to bring weapons across the border? Well,
0: the way some people golf, I consider those clubs weapons. apparently it says, though...
4: I've got a 9-iron and no qualms about using it.
0: The night ended with a nice barbecue dinner about 90 minutes later than expected. And the golfer, the American, Michael Kim, says, "Never a dull moment with my friend Shiwoo from Korea, South Korea."
3: Now from Canada.
0: Yeah. And he says, "Thanks for the content." Oh, man, I can just imagine. I'm not sure if there was a language barrier. Could have been. I don't know. I mean, he plays in America. Maybe he's, but still, just to know that without the passport, not a good thing. I have never been in that position, but I do remember once, years ago, crossing, and they don't say which bridge, by the way. Is it the Ambassador Bridge?
3: Yeah, I was going to say.
0: I'm guessing it's the Ambassador.
3: Is the Gordie Howe Bridge, does it have a turnaround area before?
0: And I don't know, does the new bridge have it? I'm guessing it's probably the old Ambassador Bridge myself, just for the way the story reads. But I remember. Yeah,
4: I've been in a position like that.
0: Oh, have you?
4: Yeah, yeah.
0: Okay. Is there a story to tell?
4: Yeah. So my ex-girlfriend and I were, you know, early 20s. And we were going to visit some friends in the Sioux. And so we crossed the bridge. And my ex-girlfriend had a misdemeanor shoplifting conviction on her record. And in Canada, shoplifting at the time, I don't know about now, it was a felony.
0: A felony?
4: And wow. So, you know, they, like they do with a lot of people, they stop the car, they did, like, you know, like get drugs, weapons, they search the car. And then they found that she had this on her record and, like, you can't come into Canada.
0: Oh.
4: And we had to go.
3: Wow.
4: Yeah.
0: At least they let her go, I guess.
4: Yeah. Yeah. Like, because, you know, she did paid the price, you know, but.
0: A misdemeanor is a felony. Ooh. So,
3: yikes.
0: Beware of that if you're in Canada.
3: Sorry, you have a speeding ticket. You can't come in.
0: Well,
4: again, you know, this was almost 30 years ago, so.
19: to that point.
4: It could be a different story now. I don't know.
19: With a girlfriend at the time, and we went to Canada, and she wanted to pick up. She loved Labatt's Blue. Well, bring beer back in from Canada, and you're going to get searched. You know, they ask you to declare anything. Yeah, I got it. It's sitting right out there. Yeah, I got this 24-pack. I'm going to pull over to the side, sir. Search the car. I'm on our merry way, but it's like, wow.
3: Trying to be honest.
19: That's fun.
3: Yep.
19: As you stand there just humbly and all these cars are passing you by, you just wonder what people are thinking. Yeah, I caught somebody trying to smuggle some stuff there. Well,
3: we caught someone trying to smuggle some stuff. They told us all about it.
19: Yeah. How inept are these people? Yeah, for, again, Shiwo Kim, an errant drive off the course and not on the course. We'll have to follow his game and see how he does this week in the Rocket Classic that starts tomorrow. That's fun, though. A lot of people have been there, I don't know, not maybe going to Canada, but a lot of people have been there putting stuff into Google search and things like that.
3: Yep.
19: You put the right name but the wrong location. Look out.
3: Just make sure there's not a Rocket Classic going on in Canada, too, and you'll be fine.
19: Okay. We've got the time to start going up to the hour. You're up to the minute news and business. Your weather. 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It is 6:51.
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21: Good morning for Michigan News Source. I'm David Barr. A complaint about student abuse in the 1970s led the Interlochen Center for the Arts to commission an independent investigation into conduct by faculty and staff throughout its history. On Tuesday night, Interlochen released the findings to the public. The 97-page report spells out some 70 instances of sexual misconduct by multiple former faculty and staff spanning seven decades. None of the 47 people accused in the report is currently employed by Interlochen. Interlochen has sent the names of those accused to the Grand Traverse County Prosecutor's Office. Michigan's primary election is just 6 days away. The Michigan voting dashboard shows 801,000 absentee ballots have already been returned, and more than 30,000 voters have cast their ballots during early voting. Primary election day is Tuesday, August 4th. Michigan families enrolled in the WIC program can now use their benefits to shop online at all 122 Meijer stores statewide. Katie Hyde has more information.
22: The Michigan Department of Health and Human Services says participants can choose curbside pickup or home delivery, pay for eligible items with their WIC card, and purchase non-WIC items in the same order using another payment method. Michigan's WIC program serves more than 187,000 women, infants, and children each month. I'm Katie Hyde for Michigan News Source.
21: And the Highway to Hell wasn't about rock music this past weekend. It was a starting point for a motorcycle ride to paradise that raised money for Michigan veterans. The third annual American Legion Riders Hell to Paradise PTSD Awareness Ride, which raises awareness and support for veterans and first responders dealing with PTSD, was a success. Organizers say $44,000 was raised. The proceeds will be split between Talons Out Honor Flight and the Heroes Operation. David Barr, Michigan News Source.
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25: I'm Stuart Varney, and this is the Fox Business Report.
5: Some big tech earnings are expected today, and the Federal Reserve wraps up its meeting. Kenny Polcari of Slate Stone Wealth says Fed Chair Kevin Warsh is expected to lead a lively discussion on the economy.
6: I do think he wants to provoke them a little bit, right, to see what's happening, but I don't think he's going to get the support yet for certainly a rate cut. I don't see how he can possibly justify a rate cut at the moment. You know, the odds are, now in September, the odds are a rate hike, not a rate cut. And so it's going to be interesting. But yes, it's going to be interesting to see how that fight develops and kind of who stands up and who says what.
5: Procter & Gamble, Carvana, General Dynamics, and Humana release quarterly reports today. Meta Platforms and Microsoft report after the Wall Street close. Starbucks and Chipotle Mexican Grill also report. That's your Fox Business Report. I'm Jenny Cosella, invested in you.
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9: Some really nice weather coming up these next couple of days. Plenty of sun today and tomorrow. 79 for the high today, then 84 on Thursday with the humidity virtually non-existent. We will have some hazy skies, though, due to wildfire smoke aloft. Not really expected to come down to the ground, though, so only minor air quality impacts here. Now, on Friday, we do have some showers returning late in the day. Leads to more rain Friday night and Saturday. From the First Alert Weather Center, I'm meteorologist Matthew Mondro.
19: It's 58 degrees at WSGW. And the up-to-the-hour, up-to-the-minute sports comes along next.
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19: Doing some up-to-the-hour, up-to-the-minute sports on WSGW. The Tigers beating up on the Orioles last night in a 14-0 final score. Plenty of offense and plenty of good pitching. Troy Melton was on the mound for the first seven innings to get the victory. Ty Madden finished out. Eduardo Valencia, who'd just been called up to replace Kerry Carpenter. A couple of home runs. In fact, went 4-for-5 with 3 runs scored and 4 RBI. Gleyber Torres with a 2-run homer and totaled 5 RBI. Kevin McGonigal getting to base 5 times with 4 hits and a walk. And Javi Baez returned and had 3 hits. The Tigers and Orioles will play today to close out the 3-game series. Tigers trying to win the series with a win. 12:45 broadcast time on WSW 790 AM. Tarek Skubal on the mound. By the way, with Javi Baez back on the roster, the Tigers had to make room and designated for assignment catcher Jake Rogers. Fort Wayne Tin Caps beat our Great Lakes Loons at Dow Diamond last night 5-2. It was the first of a 6-game series. Chuck Devlin hit a 2-run homer in the Loons' loss. That's 4 straight losses for our Loons. Loons and Fort Wayne again tonight from Dow Diamond. Lions start training camp today. 2 more players placed on an injured list to start the camp. Offensive lineman Christian Mahogany, defensive back Christian Ezean. It is sports on WSW, now with news coming up next. It's 6:59.
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12: From ABC News, I'm Sherry Preston. U.S. forces in the Middle East are on high alert after a resumption in fighting.
13: U.S. Central Command says Iran fired multiple ballistic missiles, but says all Iranian missiles were successfully intercepted. Axios reports the target was a U.S. base in Jordan. The question now, how will the U.S. respond? In a separate escalation, U.S. and Saudi jets targeted sites in eastern Iraq, linked to Iranian-backed groups believed responsible for attacking Saudi oil facilities.
12: ABC Sophie Flay, the escalation coming following several days of calm. Negotiations on a ceasefire had been taking place. At least 13 people were killed, but the death toll is expected to go higher following that earthquake in southern Japan, and hundreds of thousands of people have been told to evacuate the affected area. If you're an older American, listen up. Medicare Part D, which helps pay for your prescription drugs, is about to get more expensive. Here's ABC's Jim Ryan.
14: Dr. Mehmet Oz heads Medicare and Medicaid services for President Trump and said in a social media post yesterday that federal subsidies to the Medicare Part D plan are going away at the end of the year because, he says, the insurers no longer need them. He said most Medicare recipients will see drug premiums rise by less than $10 a month next year, and that some will see their rates actually drop. Jim Ryan, ABC News.
12: Dr. Anthony Fauci subpoenaed to appear on Capitol Hill this morning after parts of his diaries were made public. In them, Fauci questions the origins of the coronavirus that led to the pandemic. Another heat wave hitting Europe.
15: I mean, when it first started, obviously it's very nice because it's nice to consistently be able to have a barbecue and make plans. But yeah, I think it's generally pretty concerning.
12: Amber Hicks in the UK, the heat a bigger problem in France and Spain, where wildfires have forced thousands from their homes. American Red Cross has declared a national blood crisis, saying donations have fallen while hospital demand continues to rise. You're listening to ABC News.
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19: Pokemon, Yu-Gi-Oh, the seriousness of each, highlighted in a couple of stories we have coming up for you at 7:20. Amusing, but serious. With Charlie and Mike and Jonathan and you coming up at 7:20, we'll do that on WSW with your morning team show. It's 7:05. Hey, going to be doing the weather update. What you see is what you get. If you're checking outdoors right now in the sunshine, enjoy it. High somewhere near 80. Right now it's 58. Enjoying sports at 7:15, especially with our Tigers. Wow, what a game last night. Bill O'Reilly at 7:25 talking about fraud in America. All on the way. More news on the way now. That means once again into the WSDW newsroom. Here's Mike Percha.
3: Thank you, Charlie. Good morning, everyone. A federal probation violation charge against a 72-year-old federal judge has been dismissed. MLive reports Emmett County District Judge Angela Lasher dropped the charge against Thomas Luddington on Monday and ordered him to continue his 6-month probation, which she imposed in May after a no-contest plea to operating while intoxicated. Luddington had been accused of failing to complete a court-ordered drug test early in his probation. The case stems from an October crash in Emmett County when a motorist reported a Cadillac driving erratically and striking two road signs. Police found the vehicle near Petoskey and arrested Luddington after he was unable to complete a breathalyzer test. His blood alcohol level was recorded at 0.27, more than three times Michigan's legal limit. Luddington presides over the U.S. District Court in Bay City and has been on leave since news of the case broke in February. Crime Stoppers is offering a cash reward of up to $1,000 for information leading to the arrest of a wanted fugitive. Nakia Therese Taylor faces felony warrants for homicide, felony firearm, and felon in possession of a firearm. Taylor is described as black, 5'4", 138 pounds, and is considered armed and dangerous. Anyone with information is asked to submit an anonymous tip with Crime Stoppers at 1-800-422-JAIL. Only tips submitted through Crime Stoppers that lead to an arrest are eligible for the reward. The public is reminded to not apprehend criminals. Three trench collapses in Michigan within a two-day span, including one that killed a worker on July 1st, are prompting new safety warnings from the state. The Michigan Occupational Safety and Health Administration says 21 workplace deaths have been reported so far this year, and the agency is urging employers to reassess job site hazards as conditions change. MyOSHA is asking employers to evaluate risks before work begins, provide task-specific training, maintain clear communication between workers and supervisors, and stop work when safety protections are not in place. The agency says workers have the right to report unsafe conditions without fear of retaliation and can file a complaint with MyOSHA if hazards aren't addressed, with the option to keep their identity confidential from their employer. MyOSHA also offers free confidential consultations for employers through its Consultation, Education, and Training Division to help identify hazards before incidents occur. More information is available at michigan.gov/MyOSHA complaint. Nearly 1,400 electricity customers in parts of Mount Morris will lose power overnight on Thursday as Consumers Energy upgrades the Stanley substation. The work is meant to strengthen the electric grid and cut down on unplanned outages moving forward. Crews will begin work at 11 p.m. and expect the outage to last about 8 hours into the following morning. Affected areas include neighborhoods north of West Coldwater Road, south of Helen Street, east of North Jennings Road, and west of Summit Street. Consumers has already mailed postcards to affected customers in the areas, and the company is encouraging residents to sign up for outage alerts at consumersenergy.com/alerts. The DoubleTree by Hilton River.

0: 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General Manager Joe Ellen Mikolicek says that the new ownership plans to invest in the property, its staff, and the community moving forward. Anyone with questions can call 989-891-6000. 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
0: Time 7:11. An Upper Peninsula man was arraigned on 16 felony counts for allegedly taking photos and videos up the dresses of women. Investigators found that 30-year-old Nicholas Acaro of Ishpeming Township stored several videos allegedly captured from a camera built into a shoe. He was taken into custody and released on an $8,500 bond. With wildfires in Canada, you might wonder if the Michigan DNR is going there to help fight the fires. DNR fire prevention specialist Paul Rogers says they do have an agreement with the country, but they are not going there at this point.
3: If they need requests, they send them to us, and then we try and fill what they need. However, right now, the highest priority is in Minnesota. We have numerous folks, multiple trucks, helping out in northern Minnesota. Some of those fires have crossed the border into Ontario, but we are helping them. That's our concentrated effort right now.
0: Rogers says they have about 20 firefighters in Minnesota, and they could be there for a while. He says conditions are somewhat better in Canada because of rain, and the same goes for Michigan. He's reminding everyone to be careful if you have a fire, that to make sure you have water and a rake or a shovel. A former Muskegon County Scout leader has been sentenced. Robert Mark of Whitehall was the leader of an all-girls Scouting America troop. Police found he had secret recordings of several girls that were taken at pool parties. He was arrested as part of a nationwide sting operation of predators. A federal judge sentenced Mark to over 17 years in prison for sexual exploitation of a minor. And Metro Detroit today, Charlie, yesterday received a $250 million boost from a pair of global manufacturers now planning to expand their footprint in Michigan. John Hewitt has the details.
4: The biggest of the two investments comes from Sapa Transmission of Shelby Township in Macomb County. The defense manufacturer greenlighting a $163 million project to construct a new 200,000 square foot advanced manufacturing facility, an investment expected to generate more than 300 new jobs. Joe McCulloch is a senior business development manager with the Michigan Economic Development Corporation, which helped incentivize the investment.
5: The company is going to be manufacturing automatic transmission systems, hybrid propulsion systems, auxiliary systems, and this is going to support our Army and other defense manufacturers around the world.
4: Also part of the MEDC's breaking news involved the FANUC America Corporation of Oakland County. John Hewitt reporting for the Michigan News Network.
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1: How about sports on WSGW? It's 7:16. How about our Tigers from last night? A beatdown of the Orioles, 14-0, as the Tigers scored at least one run in all eight innings. The third time the Tigers have done that in franchise history, just the 22nd time that's ever been done in Major League history. That seems like a low number for all the years baseball's been played, but then again, it is kind of an oddity. Though the Kansas City Royals just did it a few weeks ago. And the Tigers just the second team ever to score in every inning while pitching a shutout. The 1935 Pittsburgh Pirates did it. Tigers featured a 19-hit attack, 7 hits for extra bases, 2 of those coming off the bat of Eduardo Valencia.
2: Fly ball, left field, off the bat of Valencia. What's that one fly? Wow! A bomb for Eduardo Valencia. His third Major League home run in his 13th at-bat. An absolute no-doubter, 3-0 Tiger.
1: That was early in the game. Later in the game, Valencia came up again.
2: Fly ball down the left field line, up the bat of Valencia. Gone! It's like slow pitch softball, and it's really hard to hit sometimes. Eduardo Valencia, no problem. Second home run of the night. Wow. His fourth in the major leagues in 17 at-bats. 14-0 Tigers here in the eighth.
1: 14-0 again, your final score. You heard Dan Dickerson say something about slow pitch softball, because at that point, the Orioles had a position player in the game. He told Valencia, by the way, 4 hits last night, 3 runs scored, 4 RBI. Gleyber Torres with a couple of hits, including a 2-run homer, and 5 RBI. Kevin McGonigal, 4 hits, a walk. He was on base 5 times, scored 4. Javi Baez returned, had 3 hits. Troy Nelton, 7 shutout innings, just 3 hits, couple of walks, 5K. Ty Madden, 2 perfect innings of relief. Just an all-around great game for the Tigers on the mound as well as at the plate. There was a tough note for the Tigers, so we talked about Javi Baez coming back. That means the Tigers had to move a player to create roster room. Catcher Jake Rogers, designated for assignment. He originally came to the Tigers back in 2017, part of that trade for Justin Verlander. So the Tigers have 7 days to trade him, or he'll go on waivers. Yeah, he could become a free agent. We'll find out. Tigers and Orioles today, 12:45 on WSW 790 AM. Tarek Skubal on the mound. Fort Wayne Tin Caps beat our Great Lakes Loons at Dow Diamond last night, 5-2. Chuck Davalin, a 2-run homer. He's homered in 3 straight games. Eduardo Quintero, he had a couple of hits. He's extended his on-base streak to 25 games. Loons have lost 4 straight. Try and snap that tonight, hosting Fort Wayne. Lions start practices today. A couple of more players going to start on the injured list. Offensive lineman Christian Mahogany. Defensive back Christian Ezean. Your sports on WSGW as we approach 7:20. Or the seriousness of Pokemon and Yu-Gi-Oh. A couple of stories to kind of highlight the seriousness. Coming up next.
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1: And UGO, perhaps that's why some of the seriousness takes place. A couple of stories to highlight that. Kind of amusing. Charlie, Mike, Jonathan, and you here on WSGW. It is 7:21. So let's start with what's happening with UGO, the game that came from Japan. And there was some tournaments going on in Oregon recently. And at the game store where the tournaments were taking place, the store had to announce it was suspending the UGO tournaments. Had to suspend them for 1 week. What was going on? Complaints about hygiene of the attendees participating in the tournament. The official announcement was, attention UGO, we regret to inform you that there will be a one-week suspension on our local events. We've had issues with people mistreating the restrooms and multiple bad reviews because of poor hygiene. As a reminder, now here's how serious it is. As a reminder, we encourage players to follow Konami guidelines and report to anyone who is not following the guidelines. Konami is the parent company of UGO.
2: Yeah.
1: The company actually has official tournament guidelines related to hygiene for people participating.
2: Yes.
1: So it's not like this is just an oddity.
3: These are nerds, Charlie. These are my people. It's a good thing that they have these guidelines for hygiene.
1: I think I know you well enough to say that your hygiene seems to be pretty acceptable, Jonathan.
3: Yeah. Yeah, but I've been to,
1: really?
3: To game stores with who leave a bit to be desired.
1: Oh, my gosh. And here I'm thinking this is an oddity. This is unfortunately so. Well, obviously, it can't be if the parent company has actually had issued hygiene guidelines for tournaments. The guidelines, according to Konami, state this. Neglecting to wash or put on clean clothes contributes to an unpleasant atmosphere at the event. Duelists who neglect self-care to the point that they are negatively impacting the tournament may be asked to correct the issue to continue at its event. Wow!
4: Well, I mean, you know.
1: I don't want to know.
3: Some stereotypes are earned.
4: Some stereotypes are earned.
1: Well, that's the seriousness of, again, UGO at a tournament in Oregon recently. All right, so how about Pokemon? Again, a couple of games from Japan. We know the seriousness. There's high stakes, high money. Mm-hmm. So, and this is in Japan. Apparently coming up, in fact, it starts Friday, July 31st through August 6th. There's going to be 5 pop-up Pokemon card store locations in Japan. This is for serious traders, people coming in to buy, all that kind of stuff. The company has announced, in order to keep the restrictions and set forth the mandates on security, facial recognition technology is going to be used for everyone who enters those pop-up stores.
3: There's probably thousands and thousands of dollars worth of cards going to be in those places.
4: Well, look at what we had, the story just a few weeks ago about the person who broke into the collectible store in Saginaw Township and stole Pokemon cards and baseball cards, like worth... It was upwards of like $65,000. So it's big money. There's many years, I think I've told the story before. Many years ago, I interviewed this guy at Delta College who played Magic the Gathering, another card game. Mm-hmm. Over the course of his lifetime, he spent close to $30,000, $35,000 just on cards.
1: Well, and the concern here is apparently is people who come in, make their purchases or their trades, or whatever, leave, and then return and try and immediately cash in on their investment in some way. In fact, they say if you need to leave the store temporarily, maybe to like use a restroom someplace, inform a staff nearby before you leave, because if you leave without warning, You will not be allowed to re-enter immediately because you will be facial recognition scanned.
3: Really?
1: Yeah. They are trying to provide a safe and secure shopping environment for all customers to prevent crime and to ensure compliance with appropriate entry and purchase rules.
3: Basically preventing scalping.
1: Scalping has been a major issue.
3: Yeah.
1: That's exactly right. Exactly right. Resellers often buying up large amounts of limited release cards and then reselling them immediately on markup. Wow. Because people are there to buy and purchase. So, facial, of all places, you're going to tell me that there's going to be facial recognition I was not expecting at a Pokemon place.
3: Well, the catchphrase of Pokemon has got to catch them all. But I guess for scalpers, it's more of a catch and release.
1: Yeah. You will be caught.
4: Yeah, maybe that's the should be the new motto for police departments. Got to catch them all.
3: Yeah.
4: Get all the criminals.
1: And for those concerned, by the way, the company says the facial recognition data will be stored for an unspecified amount of time before it's deleted. Oh, sure it will be.
3: No. After an unspecified amount of 300 years.
4: What's the like, Pikachu, I choose you, when we're talking about the hygiene? Like, deodorant, I choose you.
1: Bill O'Reilly's coming up on WSTW. Fraud in America. Bill has some commentary on that next.
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7: 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On this Wednesday, I'm thinking about fraud in America. The federal government is now suspending funds for Medicaid to Minnesota and California. If you get sick in Minneapolis or L.A. or anywhere in those states, the federal money may not be there to reimburse you. So why is this happening? Well, the Trump administration believes both states are allowing massive fraud to take place. Federal dollars are being stolen, and local authorities are not doing much about it. Last week, Robert Kennedy Jr., Secretary of Health and Human Services, said, quote, "We have reason to believe that money is being misused. We have a duty to stop the payments." Well, here are the facts. Prosecutors believe criminals in Minnesota stole at least $9 billion from the taxpayers, a similar situation happening in California. At least 80 individuals now face federal charges, but state officials under Governor Tim Walz and radical Attorney General Keith Ellison did little. The feds had to make those cases. The truth is, far-left leadership enables this kind of fraud. Progressive politicians, generally, are not really interested in the theft of federal money, especially if immigrants are involved. Back in a moment. Most people already know what medications they take. 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That is the Morning O'Reilly Update. 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
1: Oh, it's time for voting. And we're not talking about politicians and primary elections. We're talking about Pets for the Hambone Award, the annual awards from an insurance company. And we'll tell you about the nominees coming up. Compare them to your pet. With Charlie, Mike, Jonathan, and you on WSTW at 7:30. Sunshine now, sunshine through the day. 58 now, 79 the projected high. We'll get to the forecast. 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That's Reamer Plumbing, Heating, and Air Conditioning. And in the newsroom, here is Jonathan Bent. Mike Birch.
4: Whoops. Thank you, Charlie. Good morning, everyone. Protesters gathered outside Saginaw City Council meetings on Monday night, pressing signs against the glass atrium at the Anderson Enrichment Center as they pushed for a new contract with the Service Employees International Union, or SEIU. MLive reports most of Saginaw's 411 full-time employees are covered by union contracts, including SEIU, the AFSCME, and the city's police and fire unions, all of which expired at the end of June. City Manager Tim Morales has said that workers continue under their previous contract terms while talks continue across all bargaining units. Later in the meeting, the council voted 7-1 to approve a new agreement with the firefighter union running through June 30th, 2030, though further contract details haven't been released. State police are investigating human remains discovered in Isabella County on July 16th. The remains were found in the Rosebush area and have been identified as 52-year-old Brent Patrick O'Neill. His death is being investigated as a suspected homicide. O'Neill had been reported last seen in the Weedman area on June 30th. Police say there is no ongoing threat to the public. Bangor Township will hold a ribbon-cutting ceremony at noon on Thursday for a new universally accessible kayak launch and pavilion at Independence Boat Launch. New Adventure Development built the facility, which was funded in part by a $210,000 grant from the Michigan Natural Resources Trust Fund toward the project's total cost of more than $280,000. The township covered the remaining 25%. Spicer Engineering, which helped develop the township's recreational master plan, led the grant application process, which was submitted in April of 2022 after the township board authorized that in March. Before the new facility, kayakers at Independence Boat Launch often faced conditions that were difficult or unsafe. According to Township Supervisor Glenn Rowley, the launch now includes transfer benches, stable launch platforms, and accessible walkways designed to make kayaking available to people of all abilities. Officials in Gladwin are asking residents and businesses to avoid using toilets, sinks, and showers after lightning struck the city's wastewater treatment plant during Monday night's storm. City officials say the plant is not operating properly because of the damage, and using plumbing fixtures could cause sewage backups. The city's emergency manager is now working with staff and other resources to assess the damage and get the system running again as soon as possible. Michigan's WIC program serves more than 187,000 women, infants, and children each month, and families in the program can now shop with their benefits online at Meijer for the first time. The Department of Health and Human Services says the new option is available at all 122 Meijer locations across the state, with clients able to choose curbside pickup or home delivery, and Meijer is offering that delivery for free. Shoppers can buy WIC-eligible items with their WIC card and pay for other groceries separately in the same transaction. The launch was made possible through funding from a 2023 WIC modernization grant in partnership with Meijer and a payment processor Fidelity National Informational Services. State officials say they plan on expanding online WIC shopping to other retailers in the future. You can find more information at michigan.gov/WIC. WSGW News Time, 735.
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4: 36. The majority of Michigan voters say education is playing a role in their choices for governor. That's the latest finding out of a Glenn Gariff poll. Education has remained a key issue in Michigan's education, as Michigan education ranks in the bottom 10 nationally. Voters supporting both major parties say education needs to be addressed by incoming lawmakers. Chalkbeat at Detroit Bureau Chief Lori Higgins says all the candidates have supported initiatives that the state has started implementing or plans to add.
14: And more training for teachers in the science of reading, which is kind of a body of knowledge that kind of emphasizes phonics and building vocabulary and background knowledge.
4: Results from last year's MSTEP exam, a standardized test in Michigan, less than 40% of Michigan's third graders are considered proficient at reading. That's the lowest percentage in the 11-year history of the test. Michigan's cyclosporiasis outbreak continues to grow. The latest numbers from the Department of Health and Human Services reports nearly 9,700 confirmed cases and 160 hospitalizations, making it the largest outbreak of its kind in state history. Investigators continue to look at lettuce and other salad greens as the likely source, but have not identified a specific product or supplier, though Taylor Farms is currently being looked at. While temporary moratoriums are sweeping Michigan communities looking to slow down data center development, one small western Michigan city neighbors have filed a groundbreaking class action lawsuit against the facility already in operation. Here's Michigan News Network's John Hewitt.
15: As she looks to represent more than 1,000 homeowners in the small western Michigan community of Dowagiac, attorney Laura Sheets says her class action lawsuit filed in U.S. District Court is essentially a property claim case. Sheets' clients are dealing with an operational 30-megawatt data center owned by Hyperscale Data looking to expand.
16: We don't even know what we don't know. I mean, when there is this rush to get them put in place and there's all these promises, we won't hike up your energy costs, we won't be using your water supply, we won't be a loud neighbor, and people are finding out that those promises are not true.
15: It's an issue, she says, that is proving to cut across party lines.
16: We can all agree that your home is your castle, and if you can't even sit on your porch because someone is making an ungodly noise and making a ton of money doing it, we can all agree that that's unacceptable.
15: John Hewitt, reporting for the Michigan News Network.
4: The Mega Millions jackpot, Charlie, has been won by somebody in Florida, but that doesn't mean that we're out of luck yet. The Powerball drawing is tonight with an estimated jackpot of $663 million with a cash value of $290 million if you opt to take that. The odds of winning the jackpot are 1 in more than 292. I believe the Mega Millions jackpot was somewhere over 800,000 or 800 million.
1: Thanks. I was going to ask if we knew what the total was. So it got maybe close to that billion, but still fell a few drawings short. Now you got to start the build-up again. The weather forecast, it's being brought to you by the Buck Insurance Agency. Ken Buck and his associates that are in Freeland, right there on Midland Road, M47. It's across from Burt Watson Chevrolet that you will find the Buck Insurance Agency. And now we find WNEM First Alert meteorologist Matthew Mondro.
17: A lot of sunshine coming up for today and Thursday, even as we start off on Friday as well. But right now, we still don't really have rain returning to our area until late in the afternoon or going into the evening on Friday. But that does lead to more rain on Friday night and going into Saturday. That time frame does particularly look a bit more damp. But for today, pretty comfortable, 79, no humidity. 84 with very low humidity on Thursday. We'll then have the dew points going up on Friday for those showers. Now, we do have some wildfire smoke present as well. Fortunately, most of it is staying suspended aloft. So while we still will see some hazy skies, the air quality only sees minor impacts. From the First Alert Weather Center, I'm meteorologist Matthew Mondro.
1: It is a steady barometer, 2991. It's a north wind at 6. It's 58 at WSGW. 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Beach heads are statements in place today for Huron, Sanilac, and St. Clair counties. Yeah, this side of the state, not the Lake Michigan side. 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Hambone Awards. It's time for the annual vote, and we'll tell you how you can participate coming up next.
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2: 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On the Morning Team page, I have put a link so you can participate if you choose by investigating the Nationwide Insurance-Sponsored Hambone Awards. This is the award that was named after that dog named Hambone years ago that got into a refrigerator and ate an entire holiday feast. Thus had to be going to the vet because it was having some intestinal distress. And that's the key.
3: That's a very diplomatic way to put it.
2: And that's the key to the Hambone Awards, by the way. These are sponsored by Nationwide Insurance. And for your pet to be a nominee, you have to be participating in Nationwide Insurance. Now, you don't have to be that way to vote and participate if you'd like to have fun. So, as I said, on the Morning Team page, I have put up a link. And here are the nominees. There are 9 pets this year. There's 8 of them. The 9th one, you have to scroll down. You see it.
3: But okay. 8 dogs, 1 cat?
2: Exactly right.
3: Well, some are pairs of dogs.
2: Some are pairs.
3: So we'll see.
2: I'll kind of give you a little nomination story for each. I don't have time to go into complete detail, but just give you some of the highlights. I must tell you, we've done this in the past, and sometimes it seems in the past we've had a couple, it's like, ooh, this is a good one. Oh, maybe that's a good one. To me, there's only one good one this year.
3: Just based off the pictures, Henry looks like he could get into some trouble. Henry looks like an old dog who's seen some things and could really cause problems.
2: Based on a look. I like that. So in no particular order, we have a couple of beagles from Arizona named Matilda and Diesel. Apparently, a woman and her husband had a party with 2 20-inch red velvet cake centerpieces.
4: Ooh.
2: The leftovers were put away, but when the dogs were out, they got into the leftovers. She said the dogs were easy to spot coming out of the pantry. They were each the size of a bowling ball, waddling around, 2 blimps with legs. Had to be taken to the veterinarian. Veterinarian says, this will pass, and the dogs will be okay. But
4: double entendre there.
2: yeah. So there's that. Eating the red velvet cakes.
3: Those dogs had an amazing day.
2: They did. Thank you. A couple of Bernese mix dog. Well, this one's a Bernese mix. Capone is the name of the dog.
4: Ooh, apparently, Capone, that's fun.
2: Capone got into a garage area where some equipment was held for the kids who play athletics, and the dog got into baseballs. And the mom says, we were at home watching TV and noticed that Capone was chewing on a baseball, but we noticed, as we looked down, that it was the insides of the baseball. Where's the cover of the baseball? They looked around, couldn't find the cover of the baseball. Because, of course, Capone had eaten the cover of the baseball. Ingested it. Went to the vet. The vet induced vomiting. Capone coughed it up. It says a completely intact cover. Didn't just chew it and eat it. It completely intact.
3: Swallowed it whole.
2: Yeah. But, again, Capone will be okay.
3: I suggest renaming him to Mitt.
2: Yes.
4: I was going to say, the only thing they could get on it was tax evasion. Did you eat that ball?
5: No. Yeah, see?
2: But a golden doodle from Texas named Hampton. Apparently, a woman and her husband were late returning home. They were out about 30 minutes past Hampton's usual dinner time. Hampton apparently was impatient, decided to eat a decoration they had in the home, a vintage Ugandan drum.
4: Oof.
2: Yeah.
3: When you're hungry.
2: When you're hungry. That's what they believe. We were 30 minutes late, so he's looking for something. So he completely ripped the drum apart and ate most of it. And at the vet, after x-rays, it was determined about half the drum was in the stomach of the golden doodle.
4: Tastes like goat.
2: It will be okay, by the way. All these are instances where the pets always are
4: like
2: okay.
4: Almost Darwin Awards for animals.
2: Yeah.
3: How do we know Hampton wasn't just trying to pursue a new career as a percussionist?
2: That's what it was. You're supposed to beat the drum, not eat the drum. How about a Labrador Retriever from Colorado? This is Henry, the one you talked about.
3: Yep.
2: What did Henry do? According to the owner, they had a yard that was being cleared of pine needles and branches. Some fire prevention maintenance because of the dryness where they live. Apparently, they were also playing fetch at the same time. And Henry pursued a ball and stepped on a rake with the tines up.
3: Oh.
2: And Hampton fetched the ball still, came back to us, with the rake still in his paw.
3: Oh, my gosh.
4: He's dragging it around.
2: It was
3: Henry.
2: In his paw. Taken to the vet for treatment. The rake was removed. Henry's paw healed, and all is okay.
3: Not mischief, just oblivious.
2: Oh, man.
4: Can you imagine, like, one of those cartoon... Step on the rake, slam.
3: Yeah, slam in the face.
2: Exactly. But this case, it's stuck in the paw. Oh, here's the only cat, by the way. A tabby from Arizona. Apparently, a man is at home, and he hears some noises in his garage. He goes out and finds the cat stuck under the garage door. The garage door had closed electronic. Apparently, the cat didn't set off the electronic eyes that you know you have for safety. So immediately he says, I open up the door. Gathered the cat up, took him to the veterinarian because the cat's kind of not doing well. Turns out, without serious injury, the cat was kept overnight and all is okay, besides being stuck under a garage door.
3: But a very bruised ego.
2: Yeah, for a cat especially.
4: That one's not too out there, though.
2: No, and a lot of these. I mean, yeah. So how about these small mixed breed from Illinois? Apparently... The dog was perched on a chair watching a squirrel outside. Suddenly, this woman heard her dog kind of scream, making a noise she'd never heard before. The dog slipped off the chair, and a metal candle holder pierced the dog's leg.
3: Ooh.
2: Got a rake through the paw, got a piercing through the leg. Taken to the vet, wrapped her in a towel, took it to the vet. Prompt treatment, everything's okay, despite having a candle piercing in the leg.
3: Is this Lulu?
2: It was Lulu.
3: I'm looking at the list of dogs here. Okay. In this picture, she looks like she's watching squirrels out the window.
2: You know, maybe that was
3: could have been exactly where she was.
4: I would expect Lulu to eat a lemon.
2: A poodle from Florida, where apparently in Florida there are iguanas. And the poodle not only captured, but ate an iguana.
3: When you're hungry.
2: The woman was worried. The vet said, it's okay because this iguana was fresh and alive, and nothing bad's going to happen. Maybe not the best thing, but it's okay. It's fresh. Whew. She goes home a week later. The dog eats another iguana.
3: It's got a taste for it.
2: Yeah, problem was, this one was dead.
3: Oh.
2: So, back to the vet. Ooh, this is going to be a problem. Overnight observation, medications, dog's still okay, but... Yeah, now, so now you got a problem. You're right, the dog's got a taste for iguana. So, like any type of food, want to eat it fresh.
3: Mm-hmm.
2: Not after it's been sitting around for a couple of days.
3: Out in the Florida sun.
2: And finally, I've got the story of the dogs. There are two dogs. Lilia and Noel. Why are they listed here?
3: They're out there. Did we miss Milo Bear?
2: Right here. Did I miss
3: we missed one. That's all right.
2: Oh, my gosh. I apologize.
3: Well, tell us about these two.
2: Because this one, I think, is the best one. So, apparently, Lilia goes into a bathroom, opens up a drawer because she smells beef liver coming from the drawer. And the drawer is medication from the dog. The dog apparently has got some joint and arthritic, so the dog's got medication. Woman says, this medication's in one of those bottles. It's got kind of like a child-proof cap. Didn't stop my dog from getting in there. The dog ate all 14 of the tablets. Dog got sick. threw up. Imagine so.
3: Yeah.
2: That was Lilia who did this.
4: The other dog, Noel, I see where this is going.
2: Comes along.
4: And eats it.
2: And eats the regurgitation.
3: Ew.
2: Now both dogs have ingested too much medication, and both dogs have to be taken to the vent.
4: Oh, my gosh.
2: To both be treated for the ingestion of too much medication. That, to me, is a great story. I mean, so one
3: sharing is caring.
2: Suffers the medical-induced over-medication, decides to cough it up, and the other one gets the same thing because it ate it. Oh!
3: Ew.
2: On the other hand, perhaps the woman didn't have to clean it up because it was already Well, there are your ham bone nominees.
3: Well, I found the story for Milo.
2: Oh, did you?
3: And this one's really good, too.
2: How did I miss Milo? Please.
3: Christmas Day, he's out with his family, enjoying snow on Lake Tahoe. And as he's getting unclipped to get in the car and head home, someone honks a horn to get traffic moving. That scares Milo. He runs up a cross-country skiing hill and goes missing for 2 months.
2: Whoa.
3: The entire town was out searching for him at certain points. The family had to go back to work, you know, after, you know, New Year's and everything. So eventually his microchip was scanned in a neighboring town, and he was reunited with his family.
2: Probably taken to a vet for a checkup, I'm guessing. Yep. Wow. So Milo Bear is a disappearing trick there. Well, thank you for finding that. I don't know how I missed it. Of course, with 9 nominees, I probably glossed over one.
3: Yeah.
2: And there's a lot of background on these stories. We just gave you the highlights. But if you want to check it out, it's at the Morning Team page at WSW.com, and you can vote. Voting, by the way, starts next Monday. I know I talked about it because I just saw it, and I'll get ahead of this. August 3rd through the 14th, winner to be announced by September 1st. So there you go. The Hambone Awards. You can compare it to what your pet does. Let's start going up to the hour now. You're up to the minute news. Business, weather, sports on WSW. 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
7: Good morning for Michigan News Source. I'm David Barr. The Michigan Civil Rights Commission has ruled that the owner of a Traverse City hair salon violated state law by posting on social media that transgender and gender nonconforming clients were not welcome at her business. The commission found Christine Geiger, owner of Studio 8 Hair Lab, violated the Elliot Larson Civil Rights Act, which bars businesses from advertising that they will deny service based on a protected characteristic. The ruling marks the first time a Michigan tribunal has interpreted the advertising provision of the Elliot Larson Act. That's according to the commission. North Central Michigan College in Emmett County is spending $10 million to expand the Martin Hahn Technology Center. The facility will be used for NCMC's welding, manufacturing technology, and heating and cooling training programs. It opens its doors August 31st. The Grand Haven Township man who murdered his wife, 6 children, then killed himself, had worked for the American Heart Association until recently. Katie Hyde has details.
8: The American Heart Association confirmed to Michigan News Source that 47-year-old Christopher Horokovich worked for the organization for 3 years and his employment ended earlier this month. Ottawa County officials say he shot his wife, 39-year-old Amanda, and their 6 children, ages 5 to 15, on either Thursday, July 23rd or Friday, July 24th. Officials were called to the home because of a fire. That's when they discovered the bodies. Investigators have seized documentation from the home as they work to determine a possible motive. For Michigan News Source, I'm Katie Hyde.
7: And the Big Ten says it'll do away with its championship game if college football adopts a 2014 playoff. The bid to expand the playoffs has the support of the ACC, Big 12, and Notre Dame. The Southeastern Conference remains the holdout. David Barr, Michigan News Source.
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2: 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And maybe without a Fox Business Report. We'll have to check on that and get back to you. In the meantime, we'll come back and get some weather going in a moment on WSGW.
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0: All roads lead to the 71st Annual Munger Potato Festival, July 30th through August 2nd. 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
2: Weather on WSGW, it's 7:57 with WNEM, First Alert meteorologist Matthew Mondro on WSGW.
12: Some really nice weather coming up these next couple of days. Plenty of sun today and tomorrow. 79 for the high today, then 84 on Thursday with the humidity virtually non-existent. We will have some hazy skies, though, due to wildfire smoke aloft. Not really expected to come down to the ground, though, so only minor air quality impacts here. Now, on Friday, we do have some showers returning late in the day. Leads to more rain Friday night and Saturday. From the First Alert Weather Center, I'm meteorologist Matthew Mondro.
2: Temperature of 58 degrees, 58 at WSGW. Means we can start going up to the hour doing your up-to-the-minute sports. Tigers were impressive last night with a 14-0 thrashing of the Orioles. The Tigers rapped out 19 hits, including Eduardo Valencia with two home runs, four hits total and four RBI. Gleyber Torres with a two-run homer, couple of hits and five RBI. Seven shutout innings for Troy Melton. 14-0 Tigers win. Tigers today at 12:45 on WSW 790 AM. Tarek Skubal is going to be on the mound. Great Lakes Loons lost to Fort Wayne 5-2 at Dow Diamond last night. It was the first of a six-game series. Game two tonight. Loons trying to snap a four-game losing streak. Lions training camp opens today. You're up to the hour, up to the minute sports with WSGW. And with news coming up next, it's 7:59.
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16: From ABC News, I'm Sherry Preston. Beginning this hour on Capitol Hill, a hearing with the man who led the country's COVID response.
17: Dr. Anthony Fauci, 85 years old, once the nation's top infectious disease expert who retired in 2022, has long been a target of Kentucky Senator Rand Paul, the chair of the powerful Senate Homeland Security Committee, who's accused Fauci of everything from mishandling the COVID response to misleading the public about COVID's origins to even lying to Congress, all of which Fauci strenuously denies.
16: ABC's Jay O'Brien at the Capitol. Fauci has a preemptive pardon from former President Joe Biden over concerns Biden said at the time of possible political prosecution. U.S. forces in the Middle East on high alert after what's being called a surprise attack by Iran, breaking a days-long pause in the fighting. Here's ABC's Rachel Scott.
18: Saudi Arabia under fire from Iranian-backed groups in the region, shooting down drones in the eastern part of the country. Overnight, the U.S. and Saudi Arabia retaliating, striking Iran-backed proxy groups in Iraq, the first time Saudi Arabia has carried out strikes in that country since the start of the war. And in the Red Sea, the Iranian-backed Houthi rebels in Yemen claim to have struck a Saudi oil tanker, threatening another critical waterway in the Middle East.
16: The conflict follows several days of relative quiet as diplomatic efforts played out. 300,000 people have been told to evacuate their homes in southern Japan because of aftershocks following that earthquake that killed 13 people.
19: Tens of thousands are without power, homes pancaked, rescuers picking through what's left. Other buildings are still burning, smoke billowing into the air. Japan's prime minister warning of the risk of more building collapses and possible landslides.
16: ABC's Hannah Batah. The Trump administration is ending subsidies to Part D of Medicare. That's the part that pays for your prescription drugs. The administration says it's because the insurance companies no longer need the subsidies. You're listening to ABC News.
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2: Hey, you know, it's the last Wednesday of the month. Yeah, this July 29th. August arrives this weekend. On the last Wednesday of the month, after the news at 8 o'clock, we have an outdoor conversation with outdoor host of his Mike Avery's Outdoor Magazine show. Mike will be in studio with us and we'll talk some things that are happening outdoors coming up. Charlie, Mike, Jonathan, and you here on WSW. Outdoors right now is sunshine. Expected high around 79. Right now it is 62 and an enjoyable morning. 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We're going to send you to 4398 Williamson Road in Bridgeport to find the New Finish showroom. Discover in person how you save time and money. Because you're going to refinish cabinetry, countertops, tile, bathtub. You can redo a kitchen, you can redo a bathroom or whatever by refinishing what you have existing. It's new finish. In the WSW newsroom, Mike Percha.
1: Thank you, Charlie. Good morning, everyone. A 26-year-old woman reported missing by family members on Sunday was found dead in a Flint park. Police arrested a 49-year-old man in connection with the incident who's facing charges of homicide, domestic violence, tampering with evidence, and concealing a death. According to police, the woman had been last seen walking toward Ophelia Bronner Park around 7 a.m. Friday, and her body was later found under debris in a wooded area of the park by a Flint City police canine unit. Investigators say she had been stabbed to death. Witness statements and surveillance video helped identify the suspect, who was seen entering the park around the same time as the woman and then leaving alone. When he was arrested, he said he had been in a romantic relationship with the victim. He's being held in the Genesee County Jail. Anyone with information about the incident is asked to contact the State Police Flint Post or leave an anonymous tip with Crime Stoppers at 1-800-422-JAIL. Firefighters from a dozen departments across Genesee County are being credited with containing a fire that destroyed about 12 units at the Crystal Lake Apartments in Mundy Township on Sunday. The blaze, which displaced roughly 20 people, is believed to have started in a garage before spreading into the apartment building. No injuries were reported, though the fire grew large enough to be seen from U.S. 23, and crews needed aerial trucks before firefighters could move inside to fight the flames directly. The building is expected to be a total loss. Displaced residents are now getting help from the Red Cross and Salvation Army, along with a community Facebook group called Neighbors Helping Neighbors Crystal Lake Fire. The cause of the fire remains under investigation. A 16-year-old Isabella County boy who went missing nearly a week ago following an off-road vehicle crash has been found safe and reunited with his family. The Eaton Rapids Police Department located Dominic Matney, who disappeared after a side-by-side he was riding rolled over near West Stevenson Lake Road and North Rolland Roads in Coldwater Township. And troopers say he walked away from the crash before search efforts began. The Saginaw Transit Authority Regional Services, or STARS, bus system is offering free rides to all residents in Saginaw to and from the polls for the August 4th primary election. Rides will be free on fixed routes for all riders, and Lyft rides to the polls will be free for all gold card holders and riders 60 or older as well. To schedule an ADA Lyft ride, you can call 989-753-9526. Polls are open from 7 a.m. to 8 p.m. For further information, visit saginaw-starsmi.com. Grove Park in Midland is hosting a free day-long celebration of the performing arts August 29th as a Public Arts Midland and Creative 360 present their second performance in the park event. The day centers on two performances of Shakespeare's The Tempest, one at noon and another at 5, staged by local actors. Between those shows, from 2 to 5, a lineup of regional performers will take stage, including troubadour Brighton Henneke, Jules the Clown, Sanjita's Dance with the Music of India, a modern take on Shakespeare from the Creative Theater Company's Young Actors, singer-songwriter Tessa Elena, and a sword-fighting demonstration from the Friction Theater. Organizers chose Grove Park in part for its accessible restroom facilities, and the site was also the host of the first performance of the park in 2024. The event is free and open to the public. Questions can be directed to Creative 360. WSGW News Time, 8:10.
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2: 810. A woman has died after running onto a Detroit freeway early this morning. Just after midnight, state police troopers responded to eastbound M8 in Davidson near Oakland. Investigators say the woman ran onto the freeway and was struck by a passing car. She was pronounced dead at the scene. The woman has not yet been identified, and police are working to figure out why she ran onto the freeway, which was closed for several hours, but it has since reopened. An emergency appeal has been granted to reverse the parole of a convicted child sexual predator. Here is Michigan News Network's Ryan Recker.
3: Roderick Hunter would have been released yesterday, but his parole was halted by the 16th Circuit Court of Macomb County after Attorney General Dana Nessel filed an emergency appeal. Hunter was convicted of raping a 7-year-old victim over multiple years and was later tied to another victim through DNA, but it was outside the statute of limitations. In 2005, he was sentenced to 25 to 75 years in prison. Nessel said Hunter blamed the victim and refused to show remorse for his actions or even sympathy for the survivor, and he should not serve less than his minimum sentence. Hunter will remain in the Central Michigan Correctional Facility while the appeal is further reviewed. Ryan Recker for the Michigan News Network.
2: The Allendale Public Schools in West Michigan near Grand Rapids has created a walking or non-transport zone for some students this fall because of a shortage of bus drivers. School Superintendent Garth Cooper says they're working to recruit more drivers, but a shortage in the past few years has led to last-minute route cancellations. And Charlie, next week, Michigan voters are going to the polls for the primary election. For Oakland County Clerk Lisa Brown, it is the busiest time of the election cycle. Her office is working with local clerks to make sure every polling place is ready and every eligible voter has the information they need.
4: At our Oakland County run sites, that we have added express lanes for those who are bringing in their absentee ballot to put in the tabulator at their early voting site. So we're trying to streamline the process for those folks and help them get their ballots tabulated quicker.
2: Whether you're voting early, dropping off an absentee ballot, or voting in person on Tuesday, Brown says the most important thing is to simply make a plan and participate. Primary election day will take place August 4th.
5: Getting close. In fact, it'll be coming up next Tuesday. That's how close it is. Weather time on WSGW. We've got the forecast update. And we've got the update of WNEM, First Alert meteorologist Matthew Mondro.
6: A lot of sunshine coming up for today and Thursday, even as we start off on Friday as well. But right now, we still don't really have rain returning to our area until late in the afternoon or going into the evening on Friday. But that does lead to more rain on Friday night and going into Saturday. That time frame does particularly look a bit more damp. But for today, pretty comfortable. 79, no humidity. 84 with very low humidity on Thursday. We'll then have the dew points going up on Friday for those showers. Now, we do have some wildfire smoke present as well. Fortunately, most of it is staying suspended aloft. So while we still will see some hazy skies, the air quality only sees minor impacts. From the First Alert Weather Center, I'm meteorologist Matthew Mondro.
5: You got a rising barometric pressure from 2993. The wind is northerly. 5, 6, 7 miles per hour, somewhere in there. Temperature of 62 at WSGW. 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

0: on WSGW on the last Wednesday of every month after the news at 8 o'clock. We are pleased to have a conversation about the great outdoors from the host of Mike Avery's Outdoor Magazine show, Mike Avery, who joins us in studio as he records his show every week in the studios of WSGW. So we take advantage of that since you record on Wednesdays, and it's a Wednesday, the last Wednesday in July.
1: You know, every month when I come in here, we say, how does this happen? And again, I'm saying, how is it almost August already?
0: It is almost this coming weekend, August arrives. But to start our conversation, the great outdoors involves a conversation about that great outdoor game of golf.
1: Oh, yes.
0: This Friday, your very special event, Mike Avery. How's it shaping up?
1: Actually, it's shaping up very well, Charlie. We've got the most golfers we've ever had signed up. We have the most prizes lined up, the most auction items, raffle items we've ever had. The only wild card, of course, is Mother Nature, and it sounds like the rain's going to hold off till after we're done. So I'm looking forward to a great event. We're raising money for a group called Outdoor Mentors to get kids involved in the outdoors. And in today's world, I think that's an honorable goal.
0: Have you completely sold out then?
1: No, we are not completely sold out, but at this point we've cut off the number of golfers because we needed to tell the course how many steaks to cook up for our golfers. So we're capped out, and we've got more than we've had before. I'm actually a little concerned where we're going to put everybody.
0: You are going to be where on Friday?
1: West Branch Country Club, beautiful West Branch, beautiful Ogemaw County.
0: This, going back to the cause, this is what, your third annual?
1: Third annual.
0: And from the get-go, this was your cause. You're going to do something to raise money. You wanted to go to help kids. How'd this come about?
1: On a Wednesday Night Live, we were talking about, you know, the Wednesday Night Live is a live stream I do with some friends, and we just kind of shoot the breeze. And I was talking about how I love to fish, I love to hunt, but I also love to play golf. I'm not very good at it, but I love it. Somebody said, why don't you have a golf outing? I'm like, no. And then somebody else said, you know, you can raise money with a golf outing. So now the wheels are starting to turn. Okay, if we can go play golf, raise some money, find a cause, and this was in springtime, and by July we had our first outing already, you know, put together. So it came about because of a suggestion of friends.
0: The cause for kids that you talk about, the money raised will go again where and what happens with that money?
1: It's all going to stay here in Michigan. The group is called Outdoor Mentors. The first 2 years we did this, I worked with MUCC on their youth camp. Of course, MUCC is gone, so I was looking around for a cause. Fortunately, Steve Windham, who I worked with closely at MUCC, jumped over to this other group. He said, I will work with you on this. I will help run this. Basically, he is running it. I'm just putting my name on it. So it will go to that group. The group is based in Kansas, but all the funds will stay here in Michigan for such things as hunter safety courses, getting kids, you know, paying for fishing guides to get kids out on the water. I mean, it's very hands-on.
0: And these could be kids that have been or maybe have never been exposed to the outdoors.
1: Absolutely. And this is not a one and done. The MUCC camp tended to be a one-time thing, or people might go back multiple times. But Outdoor Mentors has learned that you need to keep exposing these kids to the outdoors. So it's an interesting group that I am just now learning more about, and I look forward to working with those guys.
0: So Friday is the big event. Again, not taking any more entries, but just want to let folks know what's happening.
1: And I'll, you know, I'll be posting on my social media outlets as well. So we can one of the things we have, and you can only do this in West Branch maybe, we have an AR-15 golf ball launcher where we load up an AR-15. You put a special tube on the end of the gun. You put a golf ball down there, and you shoot the golf ball down the fairway, and that's your drive.
0: Really?
1: Now, not a lot of courses would let us do that.
0: That sounds awesome. Only at a Mike Avery's Outdoor Magazine golf outing. Boy.
1: Yeah.
0: You could really get a birdie on that.
1: I got a 300-yard drive doing that.
0: Speaking of MUCC, you've had a discussion a couple of times because a couple of times the questions come up.
1: Yeah.
0: And I think you still might have, although I don't think you've unveiled it yet. The questions
1: today.
0: Become, oh, are you going to do it today?
1: Today.
0: The question is, what MUCC's gone, where is the reputation representation now for an

0: voice in the state of Michigan for outdoors?
1: There is one group called the Michigan Anglers Association, which is a consortium group of Michigan fishing groups that I think is going to fill the void somewhat. Today on my show, Kyle Green of the Greenway Outdoors is going to announce their GWCC, Greenway Conservation Club. And he has a system where it will allow us as hunters and anglers and shooters and trappers to have a direct line to the DNR, the NRC, and the legislature. And that's about all I can say until Kyle comes on with me. But I think between those two organizations, it's showing some promise.
0: For people who are listening that might not understand the necessity, I would ask you, so why do you need that voice?
1: Because if we don't have a voice in Lansing, our way of life is going to go away. Because we are in the minority. Those of us who are in this outdoor lifestyle are very passionate about it. But demographically, when you look at the state, we're in the minority. And there are some people in the state who want to see our way of life go away. So we've got to have a voice in Lansing. And listen, if we don't have a voice in Lansing, then the politicians are going to do it. You know, they're going to make our decisions. And I don't necessarily think that's the best thing. Most recent example, have you heard about House Bill, the one that allows recreational feeding of deer within 300 feet of your house, 2 gallons only? It was passed. Governor signed it, I think, yesterday or 2 days ago.
0: Missed it completely.
1: Well, this is an interesting one because, you know, the DNR doesn't want us baiting deer because it can spread CWD. A politician, Wharton, went around this whole thing. He got a bill. He got the governor to sign it. So you can't bait for deer in the Lower Peninsula to hunt, but you can now recreationally feed deer at your residence as long as you're not hunting. Think of the enforcement nightmare that this creates for the DNR. But this didn't come from the DNR. So my point is, this is what when politicians get involved, this is what happens. So we've got to have a voice. I'm not saying feeding or baiting is bad. In fact, I'm in favor of it. But the way that this happened is a little suspect.
0: An example of, yeah. All right, then I guess we listen what will be a recording today. But for this weekend show,
1: right,
0: you'll perhaps hear more about what's going on with Kyle Greenway.
1: Kyle Green and also Brandon Kieft, who is the DNR chief of the law enforcement division, is going to talk with me about enforcing the feeding situation and the open fields doctrine. Now, this is a big deal because obviously a law enforcement officer needs a cause or a warrant to come into your house or into your yard or whatever. But there's something called the open fields doctrine where if it's a certain distance from your house, they don't need a warrant. So a game warden, if he thinks there is hunting or fishing activity going on your property, he can come onto your property and check you. That's the open fields doctrine. And there's a lot of talk about this nationally. People are starting to be a pushback saying this is an overreach. And we're going to talk with the chief about that, his thoughts on that.
0: Mike Avery, we're talking with every Wednesday, the final Wednesday of every month. We ask Mike to come in studio and talk about things that are happening in the great outdoors, as important as the outdoors is to Michigan as an activity, economically, in a lot of different ways. I saw this online, and I'm going to throw this to you. I wish I knew the source. It's kind of generic, though. So we know Michigan's about to become a one-buck state.
1: Right.
0: But I see, at least according to this article I saw, there's an option for some hunters to earn a second buck. And coming up at the Natural Resources meeting, I guess, on August 12th, there's going to be an option talked about. Have you heard that? You haven't even started the one buck, and now there's right. An option already for a second buck being talked about.
1: That is, they're calling that an experiment, basically. It'll be some southern Michigan counties, not all. I'm not sure how they came up with those counties. Actually, Charlie, I thought it was a done deal. I didn't know it was still being talked about.
0: It
1: may well be. There's so many things that come out of Lansing that,
0: sure,
1: I don't, you know, pay all that much attention to them. It's an option to, it's called earn a buck. And you would have to shoot a doe first before you can shoot a second buck. I think that's the most recent one. There's been so much talk about all this. But it's an experiment in some southern Michigan counties, but the rest of the Lower Peninsula will indeed be one buck only.

0: these types of discussions driven, I'm assuming, by the hunters and the people who fish, the traps you're talking about? I mean, decisions are made, and so now the community speaks up and says, we don't like this, do something about it?
1: Well, the way the whole one buck rule came was a very vocal group of primarily younger hunters who want to see the way we changed deer hunting in Michigan, the way we deer hunt in Michigan changed. So they got organized, and several hundred of them went to the NRC, and they were very passionate, and most of them very articulate. And, I mean, put yourself in the NRC's position. There's seven of them. They're political appointees. They're sitting at the front of the room, and you got 400 young hunters walk in there, and they're trying to impose their will on you. I mean, it's just human nature that you're going to bend to that a little bit, right? So this was an example of hunters being organized and getting done what they wanted to see done. Now, does the entire state go along with those 400 guys who showed up that day? I don't know. I don't necessarily, but it doesn't matter. I'm an old guy on my way out. If the younger hunters want to change the way we do things, God bless them for getting it done.
0: In the final moments we have left, July is about to end. August is about to begin. What's next on the agenda for the people in the outdoors? What are you looking to? Are you just thinking hunting season already?
1: Oh, yeah. A lot of people are thinking hunting season already. Coming up in August, the hunting activity tends to move to the west side of the state for salmon. August is a tremendous month for Lake Michigan salmon. The houndsmen are starting to train their bear dogs, so you're going to see those folks out in the woods. Archery season is coming up not that far away, so people are starting to shoot their bows. There is some tremendous late summer and fall fishing right out here in Saginaw Bay. That skinny water fishery, Charlie, is still holding up very well. I can tell you that for a fact.
0: It's Mike's favorite.
1: And then I personally am headed to Ontario in a couple of weeks for a bear hunt because the Michigan DNR made a huge mistake and they forgot to give me my Michigan bear tag.
0: We're still doing our best to investigate that.
1: I'm still working on it.
0: I'm sorry we haven't had success for it.
1: No, we probably won't.
0: There's always something going on in the great outdoors, which is why we ask you to come along, have a monthly discussion. But every week, a three-hour discussion happens. And then on Wednesdays, in fact, twice, we should say, you're about to exit here and go back on the air for a few minutes.
1: Yeah, I'll do a behind-the-mic live stream on my social media outlets here in about 16, 17 minutes. And tonight at 7 o'clock, I will do a Wednesday night live again on my social media outlets. There's no subscription. Anybody can tune in, sign on, and just we shoot the breeze. And I don't want to say it's a one-to-one conversation like we are having, but it's the closest thing I can do with the options I have.
0: MikeAveryOutdoors.com for everything involving Mike Avery.
1: Absolutely. Thank you, Charlie.
0: Always appreciate your time. On the last Wednesday of every month, we'll do it again at the end of August, which will probably be here before we know it. It's 8:29.
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0: And that's what we're doing right now, broadcasting from the studios on WSGW at 8:30. Sunshine, wow. Nothing but. High today near 80. Right now it is 58. We've got the forecast ready to go on WSGW. Michigan, we think it's a great state. Heck, we're called the Great Lakes State. But where do we rank in the latest state ranking of best state in the country? We'll investigate that survey coming up. Among things to do on WSGW, the news to do now in the WSGW newsroom with Mike Percho.
4: Thank you, Charlie. Good morning, everyone. An Emmett County District Court judge has dismissed a probation violation charge against 72-year-old Thomas Ludington on Monday. According to MLive, officials allege the federal judge failed to complete court-ordered drug testing during the first week of his six-month probation sentence, which was imposed May 13th, following an operating while intoxicated conviction. The violation was dismissed after Ludington came into compliance with his probation terms. His sentence stems from an October 2025 arrest where a vehicle with significant damage was and deployed airbags was found in a marked driveway in Springvale Township. Police recorded his blood alcohol level at 0.27, more than three times the state's 0.08 legal limit for intoxication. Crime Stoppers is offering a cash reward of up to $1,000 for information leading to the arrest of a wanted fugitive. Nakia Tyrese Taylor faces felony warrants for homicide, felony firearm, and felon in possession of a firearm. Taylor is described as black, 5'4", 138 pounds, and is considered armed and dangerous. Anyone with information is asked to contact the Crime Stoppers. You can submit a tip anonymously by calling 1-800-422-JAIL. Only tips submitted through Crime Stoppers that lead to an arrest are eligible for the reward, and the public is reminded to not attempt to apprehend criminals. Michigan workers who lost jobs in April because of severe storms and tornadoes have until August 29th to apply for federal disaster unemployment assistance. The Michigan UIA says the benefit is available to those who don't qualify for regular state unemployment and were affected by weather between April 10th and the 21st in more than two dozen counties. Some of those counties include Saginaw, Washtenaw, Kalamazoo, and Muskegon. Eligible applicants could receive up to 38 weeks of benefits with program ending January 2nd. To qualify, workers must first apply for regular unemployment benefits through the state's MIWAM portal, and if denied, they can then request disaster assistance and submit proof of employment. The agency says eligibility will be reviewed on a week-to-week basis. More information and applications are available at michigan.gov/UIA, or you can call 866-500-0017. Tickets go on sale Friday for three performances of the murder mystery comedy Clue at Midland Center for the Arts. The stage production, based on the 1985 film and the classic Hasbro board game, will run November 14th and 15th. The story follows six guests gathered at a mansion for an evening of original music that turns into a whodunit involving murder and blackmail. The touring production will feature the music along with its own scenic costume and lighting design teams. Since the start as a board game in 1949, the Clue franchise has sold more than 200 million copies around the world under Hasbro. Tickets go on sale at 10 a.m. on July 10th and can be purchased online at midlandcenter.org by calling 989-631-8250 or in person at the ticket office. WSGW News Time 634.
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4: One of the most watched races in this year's primary elections is taking place right here in Michigan, with Haley Stevens and Abdul El-Sayed competing to earn the Democratic nomination for Senate. Both cans have been bolstered by high-powered endorsements. Stevens is backed by Governor Gretchen Whitmer and outgoing U.S. Senator Gary Peters, while El-Sayed is being backed by the UAW and Senator Bernie Sanders, who was asked if he would campaign again for El-Sayed if he wins the nomination.
5: If he wants me there, I certainly will be there.
6: Could you support Haley Stevens if she wins?
5: I want to see the Democrats control the U.S. Senate. And I think both Haley and Abdul made it clear that they will support the winner.
4: According to the latest polls, Al-Sayed, and Stevens are in what's being called a dead heat for the nomination, with the winner facing off in November general election against Republican nominee Mike Rogers. A 45-year-old Manson man has been arrested after a 10-year-old girl was injured in a boating accident in Springvale Township in Wexford County. State police responded to the accident where the girl fell off a tube being pulled by a pontoon boat on a Hoppendale Dam pond driven by Jonathan McGrew. As he turned around to pick her up, she was run over by the boat's propeller, causing serious injuries. The girl was flown to DeVos Medical Hospital for treatment and is expected to survive. Based on the initial investigation, McGrew is believed to be intoxicated. Detectives in Oakland County are working to identify a decomposed body found this morning near the Circuit Court building. Here is Darrellyn Horn.
7: Oakland County Sheriff's deputies were combing through a wooded area just south of the courthouse. This was after a report came in around 10 a.m. on Tuesday of what is believed to be human remains. Investigators say the body is badly decomposed, and at this point, they can only confirm it's an adult male. Anna Viculis saw the scene at the courthouse once the body was found.
8: And if you look on your, that would be your left from the courthouse, would be the whole police station.
7: One detail that could help crack this case, detectives recovered a patient identification bracelet at the scene, and they're now working to trace it back to the hospital that it came from. We'll know more once the autopsy is completed. Darrellyn Horn for the Michigan News Network.
4: Charlie, even though Michigan has an agreement with Canada to help with wildfires, the DNR has sent firefighters to Minnesota. There are wildfires there as well. DNR officials say the firefighters could be in Minnesota into the fall. Conditions have been a little better in Canada because they've had some rain, while conditions are better in Michigan because of the rain as well. So, although I did pass by the Beaver Township Fire Department a couple days ago, and they had, you know, the fire danger sign out.
0: Oh, yeah, yeah, yeah.
4: No burning.
0: Not surprisingly.
4: Yeah.
0: I mean, it is dry. We could use some of the rain, which we might get in a couple of days, but that's what the forecast is about. Let's find out. Make sure you're always using caution. The update we have of WNEM, First Alert meteorologist Matthew Mondro. 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Here's WNEM First Alert meteorologist Matthew Mondro.
9: A lot of sunshine coming up for today and Thursday, even as we start off on Friday as well. But right now, we still don't really have rain returning to our area until late in the afternoon or going into the evening on Friday. But that does lead to more rain on Friday night and going into Saturday. That time frame does particularly look a bit more damp. But for today, pretty comfortable. 79, no humidity. 84 with very low humidity on Thursday. We'll then have the dew points going up on Friday for those showers. Now, we do have some wildfire smoke present as well. Fortunately, most of it is staying suspended aloft. So while we still will see some hazy skies, the air quality only sees minor impacts. From the First Alert Weather Center, I'm meteorologist Matthew Mondro.
0: We have a barometer that's at 29.91 steady. North wind is averaging about 62 at WSGW. 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An annual ranking is out. The best states in America. Where does Michigan rank in the survey? We'll have that for you coming up on WSGW. 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
2: 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Topics should be discussed with your individual advisor prior to implementation. 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
0: The best state. We all know it's Michigan. But there's some publications that do rankings, and, well, we'll find out where Michigan ranks coming up here on WSBW. Charlie, Mike, Jonathan, Art Lewis along too. 843 here on WSBW.com. 100.5 FM, 790 AM. How about Siri or Alexa? All of the different ways. Hey, real quick, I just came across this. I've been trying to follow, you know, as much as summer is continuing along, getting into August. It's just a few weeks before schools will begin and things like that. There's still some kids participating in some Little League baseball programs. A couple of things.
3: Still?
0: Yeah. In fact, today, Greater Bay will play a Grand Rapids team in the championship game. And the winner moves on to the Great Lakes Regional, which is one step away from Williamsport.
4: Ah,
0: all right. We'll wish Greater Bay good luck on that. Yesterday, in American Legion Baseball, the team from Midland, Berry Hill Post number 165, it won a championship game and now will participate in the Great Lakes Region Tournament for American Legion Baseball at the University of Kentucky in Lexington.
3: Oh, awesome.
0: So congratulations to those kids. Those are like high school seniors or out of high school, a step away from college.
3: Okay.
0: So that's cool stuff going on.
3: Yeah.
0: That's cool stuff. And also came across this full moon. It's the buck moon that we're experiencing right now. And it says here that the peak for the full moon is at 10:36, like this morning.
4: No.
0: Oops. Yeah, so you want to step outdoors and put your sunglasses on to look at the moon.
4: It's not that orange thing.
5: Would that be your moon glasses?
0: Yeah, but yeah. Moon glasses. Put your moon glasses on.
3: I've got moon shoes, but no
0: moon, glasses.
5: Moon boots.
0: Oh, gosh, remember the old moon boots. Moon boots.
3: Yeah, yeah, yeah.
0: The buck moon, because male deer, known as bucks, are seeing significant growth in their antlers at this time of year. So that's why it's the buck moon.
5: Oh, shoot. I was hoping I'd make some money instead.
0: You were thinking that. Yeah. Oh, I like the way you think.
4: Well, if you're going to shoot, you can only get one buck.
5: Yeah, that's true.
0: Okay. Anyway, I just came across that and just thought it was kind of funny. Because the way the time works, I get it. But 10:36 this morning is supposed to be the peak for the buck moon. It's 8:44 here on WSGW. U.S. News and World Report, for a number of years now, has released its annual Best State of All 50 States.
5: Well, we already know what the answer is.
0: That's what I said. We know that Michigan is the greatest.
4: So what about the other 49?
0: Yeah. The rankings, by the way, come from 8 categories using 71 metrics. You have 8 categories and a bunch of subcategories. I'll just give you the 8 categories, and I'm not going to get into the metrics. But so you get education, healthcare, economy, infrastructure, opportunity. Define that.
3: Jobs.
0: Fiscal stability, natural environment.
3: That's where we went.
0: We should.
4: Yeah.
3: The rest of them.
0: Yeah. Crime and correction is the other one.
5: I'd put Montana at like a distant 2. That's just my personal preference.
0: I like that. You're pretty close to number 1 though, Mike, actually, using Montana.
5: Wyoming?
0: No, although Wyoming is number 19. Go further west.
4: Washington? No.
0: No.
4: Idaho?
0: No. Utah.
4: Utah. Yeah, I can see Utah.
0: Yeah. In fact, Utah is number 1 for a 4th straight year.
5: Really? That's where Zion National Park is, right?
0: Yeah.
5: Right. Yeah, Zion's really
4: Well, there's a ton of them there. I mean, that's, you know, that Utah is National Park heaven.
5: Yeah.
0: So Utah is a number
5: 1. Salt Flats.
4: Great Salt Lake, yep.
0: Mm-hmm. South Dakota is number 2.
5: Badlands there.
0: Minnesota.
4: Still
0: 3. Okay.
5: Minnesota wishes it was Michigan.
0: Yeah. The MI letters right there.
3: Yeah.
0: North Dakota's number 4. Now you got South Dakota number 2, North Dakota number 4. Okay. Nebraska number 5. Vermont is number 6. Yeah.
3: Hmm.
0: I think who mentioned Idaho? Idaho's number 7. Florida's number 8. New Hampshire, number 9, and Massachusetts, number 10.
5: Oh, we didn't even make the top 10.
0: We did not make the top 10.
5: Well, I guess because it's based on more than just the environment.
3: Yeah.
0: Again, this is U.S. News and World Report.
4: What did we make?
0: Michigan. Let's see. 11, 12, 15, 20.
3: You were going through the criteria, and I could hear our number falling.
0: Illinois, 31. Ohio, 33.
3: Oh, no.
4: You're lower than those guys?
0: Oh, man. Michigan, number 35.
5: Oh, boy.
0: Yeah.
3: Okay.
0: Again, this is U.S. News and World Report. Don't believe everything you read.
5: Just above the bottom 15.
0: It's interesting, though.
4: Who was last?
0: Well, I'll get to that in just a moment. I was just going to say, I mentioned Illinois. So Illinois and Ohio, 31, 33. We're 35. Indiana's 38. So you got the whole bunch of states. Yeah, right there. Bunched together right there. Let's go. Let's look at Sue Who Sucks.
5: It's probably we're probably up there because of Art's pothole commercial.
3: Yeah.
0: No doubt. We don't want to go to Michigan. We've got potholes there. Let's see. Number 50, Louisiana.
3: Huh.
0: Number 49, Alabama.
3: Okay. I'm seeing a trend.
0: Number I'll skip 48 for a moment. Number 47 is Mississippi. So 47, 49, and 50.
5: But Florida 48. Was in the top 10, though.
0: Florida was in the top 10. That's right. They were there. But Mississippi and Alabama and Louisiana, they are in Florida.
4: What's in between them?
0: Alaska is 48. Alaska.
3: Well, I'm looking at things. Infrastructure, economy.
0: They might win on the environment.
5: Infrastructure, economy, education, healthcare, et cetera, et cetera.
0: Oh, that's a part of it.
5: Yeah.
4: Opportunities.
0: Yeah. I think I'll give you the 4. Yeah, New Mexico ranks out the bottom 5. Bottom 5 are New Mexico, Mississippi, Alaska, Alabama, and Louisiana. And apparently, the song might think it's almost heaven, but West Virginia is number 45. So they're close to the bottom of the rankings, too.
4: Well, looking at it, is the cup half full or half empty? We are better than the bottom 15.
3: There we go.
0: We always look at it. And, you know, again, if they have all these subcategories. I mean, it's just amazing how much they get into and where they're going to access the information and rankings and the methodology. Don't have enough time to get into that. But that's how it plays out from U.S. News and World Report. If you, again... Don't believe everything you read since this is a publication.
5: We're just going to go with the environment.
0: Yeah.
5: Yeah.
0: Well, we're just proclaim ourselves number 1 and be done with it.
5: That's right. Yeah.
0: According to the Morning Team survey.
5: Exactly.
4: That's right.
3: Yeah.
5: between the four of us, we surveyed four people.
4: Yes. And we are heard worldwide.
0: So yes, there you go. Although it's a tough number one, since my education probably ranks the whole thing last. Thankfully, we have three other guys who are much smarter than I am to pull my education numbers up. Up to the hour, up to minute news, business, your weather on WSW. It is 8:50.
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7: Good morning for Michigan News Source. I'm David Barr. A complaint about student abuse in the 1970s led the Interlochen Center for the Arts to commission an independent investigation into conduct by faculty and staff throughout its history. On Tuesday night, Interlochen released the findings to the public. The 97-page report spells out some 70 instances of sexual misconduct by multiple former faculty and staff spanning seven decades. None of the 47 people accused in the report is currently employed by Interlochen. Interlochen has sent the names of those accused to the Grand Travis County Prosecutor's Office. Michigan's primary election is just 6 days away. The Michigan voting dashboard shows 801,000 absentee ballots have already been returned, and more than 30,000 voters have cast their ballots during early voting. Primary election day is Tuesday, August 4th. Michigan families enrolled in the WIC program can now use their benefits to shop online at all 122 Meijer stores statewide. Katie Hyde has more information.
8: The Michigan Department of Health and Human Services says participants can choose curbside pickup or home delivery, pay for eligible items with their WIC card, and purchase non-WIC items in the same order using another payment method. Michigan's WIC program serves more than 187,000 women, infants, and children each month. I'm Katie Hyde for Michigan News Source.
7: And if you have an absentee ballot you filled out but haven't returned and you want to change your mind on who you voted for, you still can. Michigan law allows voters to spoil their absentee ballot and receive a replacement ballot without giving a reason. However, the deadline to change a ballot that has already been returned by mail, drop box, or taken to the clerk's office expired July 24th. Those ballots can no longer be changed. And that's your news update for this Wednesday. For Michigan News Source, I'm David Barr.
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11: I'm Charles Payne, and this is the Fox Business Report.
12: Wall Street will be reacting today to the update on the economy from the Federal Reserve and comments from Fed Chair Kevin Warsh. Microsoft and Meta Platforms report earnings after the Wall Street close. Humana shares are slumping. The health insurer is lowering expectations for the year and says it continues to deal with lower Medicare Advantage star ratings for the year. The quality ratings are tied to bonuses paid to insurers. Though Humana is seeing more people signing up for its Medicare Advantage plans, membership is up about 25%. GE Healthcare Technology shares are rallying up 9%. The maker of CT scan and MRI machines and other medical technology is reporting increasing demand, and its profit and revenue both rose in the recent quarter. That's your Fox Business Report. I'm Jenny Coselda. Invested in you.
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0: 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It's 8:55.
15: Some really nice weather coming up these next couple of days. Plenty of sun today and tomorrow. 79 for the high today, then 84 on Thursday with the humidity virtually non-existent. We will have some hazy skies, though, due to wildfire smoke aloft. Not really expected to come down to the ground, though, so only minor air quality impacts here. Now, on Friday, we do have some showers returning late in the day. Leads to more rain Friday night and Saturday. From the First Alert Weather Center, I'm meteorologist Matthew Mondro.
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0: 57, Art Lewis, you're coming after that news.
4: 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Jonathan Dent going to be joining us for part of it, at least 9 o'clock and 10 o'clock hour. At 11 o'clock, we'll learn about the Little Builder's Play Yard. All that coming up today.
0: And
4: Terry's out, too, today. He's, I think, in Munger.
0: Yeah, during the Focus show. At 11, you'll hear an update. Terry from the Munger Potato Festival grounds. 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Terry brought to you by Star of the West and Everbest Organics. And Terry broadcasts his farm show from there, too, at 11:30. We get out of the song, Birthday. He's one of the founding member of this group, and he is 80 years old today. The keyboardist, and it's Neil Dowdy, who is 80 years old today, and we're talking REO Speedwagon. We'll use that song from 1981, the first big hit, the first number one hit for REO. Keep on loving you. Again, for keyboardist Neil Dowdy, and his 80th birthday today.

0: REO Speedwagon and his birthday. His birthday would be Neil Dowdy, who's 80 years old today. It's 9 o'clock.
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2: From ABC News, I'm Sherry Preston. The man who gave the country near daily briefings during the pandemic, saying before a Senate committee minutes ago,
3: under the advice of my attorneys, I will invoke my right under the Fifth Amendment of the Constitution to refrain from answering your questions.
2: Dr. Anthony Fauci accused by Senator Rand Paul, chair of this committee, of mishandling the pandemic.
4: Regarding the lockdowns, you argue that you did not personally issue every lockdown order, close every school, or impose every mandate. But officials across the country invoked your authority to justify these decisions. And you presented your recommendations not as judgments open to debate, but as dictates of science itself.
2: Democratic Senator Gary Peters says Rand Paul has a bias against Fauci and has had one for years. Fauci has received a full pardon from prosecution from former President Joe Biden. A new court filing in the court case against former FBI Director James Comey shows the lengths to which investigators have gone to try to prove a picture of seashells forming the numbers 8647 constitute a true threat against President Trump. Here's ABC National correspondent Stephen Portnoy.
5: James Comey's attorneys point to internal documents showing how the FBI has fruitlessly dug into court transcripts, old news articles, and AI chatbots to try to find examples of people using the phrase 86 to signify an intent to kill. Comey's lawyers say the FBI even interviewed convicted mobster Sammy the Bull Gravano to see if he ever used the phrase. The court papers say Gravano, whom Comey prosecuted, claimed a gangster would never use that term, because law enforcement would know what it meant.
2: Comey wants the case tossed. That fragile pause in fighting in the Middle East broken. Jordan says it shot down five missiles launched from Iran as the U.S. partners with Saudi Arabia to strike missiles from Iran that were launched into neighboring Iraq. You're listening to ABC News.
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13: Sunny skies and 68 degrees at 9:05. Good morning. I'm Mike Burchett. Police detectives in Flint are looking into a homicide after a canine search turned up a woman's remains in Ophelia Bronner Park. Police say the 49-year-old suspect from Flint admitted to a romantic relationship with the victim when detectives took him into custody. Surveillance footage and witness accounts placed him entering the park at the same time as the woman and leaving by himself. The 26-year-old victim had last been seen heading toward the park around 7 a.m. on Friday, and her mother reported her missing 2 days later. Police say as she had been stabbed, her body was found under debris in a wooded section of the park. The suspect is now facing homicide, domestic violence, tampering with evidence, and concealing a death charges. He remains lodged in the Genesee County Jail awaiting arraignment. Anyone with information about the incident is asked to contact Crime Stoppers. Anonymous tips can be left at 1-800-422-JAIL. The Lockwood STEM Center in Hemlock is launching a strategic planning process next month that will shape the organization's direction for the next 5 years. Three public workshops are scheduled at the center starting August 13th, followed by September 17th and October 15th, all running from 5:30 to 7 p.m. Organizers say the sessions are open to educators, business leaders, parents, and any community member interested in STEM education, and attendees do not need to be at every session to contribute feedback. The planning process will focus on 5 areas: expanding hands-on STEM programming, supporting educator training, strengthening industry partnerships, ensuring the center's long-term sustainability, and boosting community visibility and branding. The workshops are expected to produce a 5-year strategic plan covering the center's mission, goals, and implementation roadmap. WSGW News Time, 9:07.
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13: 9:08. The weather forecast is next. An investigation is underway in Pontiac after human remains were discovered near the Oakland County Courthouse campus. Sheriff's deputies responded to the wooded area just south of the Circuit Court building yesterday morning. Detectives say the remains are in an advanced state of decomposition, but they have confirmed the body is an adult male. Investigators also found a patient wristband at the scene, and they're now working with area hospital to determine the individual's identity. Officials in Marquette County are showing off their new landfill and recycling technology to the state's environmental director yesterday. Radio Results Network, Caleb Gordon, has the story.
16: Michigan Department of Environment, Great Lakes, and Energy Director Phil Roos says the new water treatment and recycling sorting equipment is a model for the rest of the state.
17: I think we only have a couple of them here in the state And the same with the reverse osmosis. There's only two in this whole state of Michigan. So it's great to see the Upper Peninsula recognized.
16: And that new recycling sorting system isn't just for Marquette. It's used by communities across the central and western UP, as materials management supervisor Josh Wales explains.
18: From Delta County in the western UP, we have Keweenaw County, we have Houghton, Hancock, all of those areas delivered to us.
16: For the Michigan News Network, I'm Caleb Gordon.
13: The Attorney General has filed an emergency appeal to reverse the parole of a convicted child sexual predator. Roderick Hunter would have been released yesterday, but his parole was halted by the 16th Circuit Court in Macomb County. He is convicted for assaulting a 7-year-old victim and was later tied to another victim through DNA. He was sentenced to 25 to 75 years in prison. WSGW News Time 910. I'm Mike Percha.
19: Here's your WSGW weatherology forecast. We'll see sunny skies here for today with a high into the lower 80s. Winds out of the north around 5 to 10 miles per hour, gusting as high as 20. And then for tonight, mostly clear with a low near 59. Thursday, we'll see sunshine, a high of 85 degrees. And Friday, partial sunshine, a high around 88. Saturday, we'll have a chance for some rain showers, cloudy high around 81. Then on Sunday, partial sunshine develops, a high around 80. Monday, mostly sunny, high of 84 degrees. I'm meteorologist Jennifer Wojcicki with the WSGW Weatherology Forecast. Currently, it's 68.
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20: 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Good morning to you. Welcome to a Wednesday edition of the Art Lewis Show. A couple hours of open phones, and with me this morning in studio, Jonathan Dent.
21: Good morning.
20: And we have news.
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20: Hockey news.
21: Saginaw Spirit hockey news. The Saginaw Spirit have selected a new head coach. They just announced it 5 minutes ago, 10 minutes ago. Brendan Taylor, he was the assistant coach with the Sioux Greyhounds, and he'll be taking on the head coach position following the departure of Chris Lazary.
20: And he actually has a connection to Saginaw.
21: He does. I was just looking this up. He played with the Saginaw Spirit for 30 games in the 07-08 season. He was a forward. 3 goals, 7 assists in those games.
20: All right. All right.
21: Yeah.
20: Well, congratulations. Look forward to meeting him. And
21: and he worked with...
20: having him in here.
21: Yeah, he worked with Dave Drinkle as well. Team Canada at the U-17 World Hockey Challenge, where Canada won gold. So they've worked together. They obviously work well together. And
20: yeah, they've known each other. That's a good thing. That's a really good thing.
21: Exciting stuff.
20: All right. Congratulations. Well, as I mentioned, it's open phones, 989-752-6111. They're lining up. So we'll go to them this morning, and we start with Carl in Saginaw. Good morning, Carl.
22: Good morning, Art, Jonathan. We live across the street from First Presbyterian Church in Saginaw, and we found out that there is a peregrine falcon nest in the steeple of the church.
20: Really?
21: Huh.
22: And
20: I didn't know there were any around here.
22: There aren't. And normally, and there's very few documented in the state of Michigan, but they found a baby bird on the lawn, and they realized it was a raptor, and they were able to return it to the nest. And now there is this falcon, and little known facts about falcons you might not know. These birds can dive bomb at 270 miles an hour when they go down on their prey, and they can see their prey from 5,000 feet in the air.
21: Yeah, they have a special bone in their nostrils to prevent the air from coming in too quickly as they dive. It's crazy.
22: Yeah, isn't that 270 miles an hour? Isn't that crazy?
21: Yeah.
22: Okay. Anyway, yesterday you were talking about a book that was written by RFK Jr. About Dr. Fauci. I'm not sure I would use RFK Jr. as a source of information, you know, for things. He's been a vaccine denier for years, and he's really a pretty strange character. I mean, he boasts about eating roadkill.
21: No, he's a strange character. Well,
6: yeah,
21: he's strange.
6: Yeah,
20: all right, I'll give you that. That doesn't preclude him from being right.
22: Cutting up animals on the beach, that sort of thing. He admits to these things. But, you know, he's head of the health department in the U.S. right now, and measles are now at a 35-year high. So that's who we have in charge of our health department, someone who denies vaccines, spreads a lot of disinformation.
21: He doesn't outright deny vaccines. He takes a little.

0: that
1: yeah,
0: if
1: all right, you said it. You're right.
0: People,
1: you said it.
0: People are not getting vaccinated. They're not getting their kids.
2: That ought to be their choice.
1: Well.
0: So you're pro-choice, Jonathan? You're pro-choice?
2: When it comes to vaccines,
0: when it comes
2: yes.
0: To your body, you're pro-choice.
2: Yeah.
0: Is that what you're saying?
2: I approve of the choice when it comes to actual health care.
0: And women's health care.
2: I'm pro-choice there too. They have the choice to abstain from sex.
1: Absolutely. I'm in favor, as I've said many times. I said many times I would use as the exception rape, the life of the mother.
2: Now, Carl, this is the second time in a row that I've been on here, and you've just pulled out a buzzword to twist around out of context. It's not funny.
0: Is it?
2: Yeah, you used abolishing the police.
0: I'm trying to make a point. I'm trying to make
1: a point. Pro-choice for vaccines is not the same as pro-choice for abortion, is it?
0: Why not? Lives are involved. Why isn't it the same thing if lives are involved? If life is the most important thing.
1: Because my medical
0: life is the most important thing.
1: Because
0: why aren't vaccines?
1: All right, if you be quiet, we'll tell you. The difference is vaccines are a preventative. Whereas taking the life of an unborn is not a preventative.
2: Mm-hmm.
1: It's after you've messed around.
0: Well, by your definition.
1: Well, yeah,
0: married couples sometimes get abortions because they weren't planning on a family. This isn't just like teenagers.
1: If you don't plan on a family, you use protection.
2: Yeah.
1: Or you stay out of bed.
2: Yep.
1: All right.
0: Well, so
1: got to run, Carl.
0: Okay.
1: Take care.
0: All right. Now. Thanks.
1: And here is Gene in Bay City. Before we move on, Gene, good morning.
3: Yeah, good morning, fellas. Yesterday they were talking about the construction workers that were immigrants, and I think the one fella said they should have papers to be working here because they're needed. But on the immigration thing, my personal opinion, there are immigrants that have been here 10, 20 years, married to an American and American children, and they are being arrested, even though they've been good taxpayers and paying into Social Security. They're being arrested, put in detention where the taxpayers, instead of making money from them, they have to support them. And I believe, really, that Trump, one of his main reasons for arresting all the immigrants isn't so much about that he believes they're all criminals, but that he wants America to be pure white. I believe he's
2: Let's add the word illegal to the word immigrants in what you just said. And if they broke the law in entering the country,
1: they broke the law.
2: That is a criminal act. There are mechanisms in place to go through and
1: legally get here,
2: offering free flights back with up to $2,600 as assistance with the possibility of reentry. If you don't take that route, you're opening yourself up to deportation without the possibility of reentry.
3: Well, when Trump's father was alive, they got in a lot of trouble with the law because when they were selling property and leasing,
1: what has that got to do with his presidency?
3: They were only selling to white people. I believe he wants America to be pure white.
1: Well, we're not going to turn this into a racial discussion, Gene, so that's the end of it.
3: The other reason.
1: No, there's no other reason. We're done.
3: Is because he knows.
1: We're done.
3: If immigrants.
1: Okay. I'm going to
3: become American citizens, they're probably going to become Democrats.
1: Isn't that the very reason the Democrats let the border stay open?
3: Well, I disagree with
1: that.
3: Well,
1: that's fine. You can do that.
3: I think.

0: I believe Biden.
1: In other words, it's a one-way street. Biden didn't have that in mind at all.
2: And Trump has left the door open for citizenship while also increasing enforcement of the law we have on the books.
1: Yeah.
2: It's we're enforcing our laws while leaving that door open. Great.
1: All right. Gene, you got to run because I got to take a break. Talk again. Bye-bye.
0: Well, you're cutting me off. Thank you.
1: No, I'm not cutting you off. This is a radio show. You don't have the right to stay on forever. We'll be back.
3: Beautiful new floors.
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6: I'm Taylor Riggs, and this is the Fox Business Report.
7: Apple briefly topped a $5 trillion market value yesterday. It reports earnings tomorrow. Meta Platforms and Microsoft report after the Wall Street close today. South Korea's chip giant SK Hynix reported a record profit for the recent quarter, though the stock is slumping. Investors wanted an even stronger profit. The stock closed down nearly 10% in Seoul. Josh Kilbert, an analyst at trading platform eToro, says the results from SK Hynix are a lesson in just how high the bar sits for anything tied to artificial intelligence. Procter & Gamble shares are down 3%. The maker of Pampers, Love's, Gillette, Olay Skincare, and many other brands reported better-than-expected earnings, though business was down from a year ago. That's your Fox Business Report. I'm Ginny Cosola. Invested in you.
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1: All right, we're back with you here on WSGW. In studio with me, Jonathan Dent. I'm Art Lewis. And lines open at 989-752-6111 to join us on the air. We touched on this the other day, but next Monday is the trade deadline for baseball. And I said that I thought that whether Tigers would be buyers or sellers depended on the last two series before it. And they were not doing very well in the beginning.
2: Nope.
1: Yesterday, I don't know where that team came from, but unbelievable. 14-0.
2: I listened for maybe 10 minutes, and there were a couple runs, and then I saw the score afterwards and went, whoa, yeah. Something happened.
1: Every inning they scored, in every single inning, won 14-0. But there's a lot of speculation out there, and it all revolves around Tarik Skubal. And I said yesterday, and I really believe this, that he's an unrestricted free agent at the end of the year. And as good as he is, unless this team really looks like a World Series contender,
2: which they don't right now.
1: Which they don't right now. It's time to get value for your player, because if they wait till the end of the year, it is not likely that the Tigers would meet whatever salary somebody else is going to offer him, and it's going to be huge.
2: Mm-hmm.
1: Two-time Cy Young Award winner. Just, you know, I can't imagine what the dollars are going to be, and I doubt very much if the Ilitch family is willing to part with it. I mean, the mere fact that at the beginning of the season they offered 19 and he won for 32 in arbitration and won tells you what their checkbook is operating under. So I think, you know, as much as I hate to say it, because I like him and he's great, I just think it's time to cut your losses, potential losses.
2: How bad does that hamstring us? I think it hurts, but it doesn't hurt as much as it would 2 years ago.
1: It would hurt more if we were winning, obviously, yeah. If we were in a good position. And I don't think it hamstrings you because it depends what you get for him.
2: Yeah, that's true.
1: You know, I mean, you know, you could end up better off in the long run. So I don't know. And there was conversation that, well, the Dodgers would be the likely ones because they'd be able to afford him and all that stuff. I don't know. Then I read a story the other day that Dodgers had no interest, so who knows?
2: Yeah, I can't imagine the Dodgers wanting.
1: Well, I can imagine them wanting him because, you know, you got to remember Shohei Ohtani is off the mound.
2: Oh, is he?
1: Not pitching.
2: Oh,
1: he's only hitting.
2: That. Okay, yeah.
1: Yeah, so they are down, you know, one quality start. But I don't know. I just I think it's time to look to the future. I mean, unfortunately, in sports, that's one of the overused phrases. Wait till next year, you know. But you never know when that next year is. So it's, I think it's just time to move on. Just get it off the table.
2: It's going to keep
1: speculation done.
2: It's going to keep being a problem.
1: It's going to, yeah. And if you go past Monday and you keep him, then you have to seriously consider the options.
2: Yeah.
1: So I don't know. I just think it's time to look ahead. They have the basis of a very good team. They haven't always performed up to their capabilities, and then the next day they overperform.
2: Yep.
1: So
2: you've got to get that consistency down.
1: Yep. Absolutely.
2: That's tough.
1: Well, it is. It's tough. You know, listen. Well, sports is like that.
2: Yeah.
1: You know, LeBron James going to the 76ers. Okay. You know. I mean, personally, it's no skin off my back.
2: No.
1: I could care less. But it is interesting. I mean, you know, it's... And what's going on at ESPN is interesting, too. Dumping people like crazy.
2: Yeah. I heard stuff about that.
1: Oh, they're knocking them off like flies. They were bought up. ESPN was bought. And I'm trying to think who bought them now. I forgot.
2: I don't know.
1: I'll figure it out. But anyway, you know, they've had a little bloodletting going on there. So time will tell. But that's the nature of the beast. It has no guarantees. None whatsoever. The only guarantee is that at the end of the year, Scoobal is an unrestricted free agent. So you're going to have to deal with it.
2: Yep.
1: One way or another, you got to deal with it. I was also saddened to see that Jake Rogers was designated for assignment.
2: I saw that too. Yeah.
1: I hope he doesn't get picked up and ends up in the minors with the Tigers or... So I'd love to see him back again. He's just such a great clubhouse personality, and then a great catcher. So, but
2: he's got a bat too.
1: He's got a bat, and somebody picks him up. More power to him. I hope he does well.
2: Mm-hmm.
1: Just sorry when I heard that. I went, Jake, why him? But I mean, they have to look at everything. They have to look at not only who they have, and he's one of the older ones. So they have to look at who they have and who's coming up, and who's sitting in the wings, and make decisions. But this is, I think I was going to say this is a disappointing year. And it is overall, but the biggest disappointment was the month of May. They couldn't get their act together.
2: Oh, yeah.
1: That was just, it was hard to listen to.
2: And it's Detroit sports, isn't it? Get a little taste sometimes.
1: Yeah.
2: Oh, we're back in it. No, we're not.
1: Yeah, not yet.
2: Nope.
1: Not yet, anyway. Close, not yet. Oh, well. Anyway, I just thought I'd mention that. Lines are open for you, whatever you want to chat about. 989-752-6111 is the number. Art Lewis and Jonathan Dent with you this morning. And we'll take a break. And then we will be back. Let me talk about potholes. I hate to, but I will. They're out there. As you know, you probably hit a few of them. And every time you hit one, you could damage your car's alignment. 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
5: 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USA Today has published some of the words.
7: Oh, are we going to try some of the words?
8: No.
5: I can't even pronounce. 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
8: come
5: give
8: on.
5: Hit
8: me.
5: Okay, well, I'm going to hold it up and hope you can all see it.
7: I think I ordered that on a menu.
9: Chorizo.
8: Chorizo. It's, yeah, it sounds like chorizo.
5: J-A-T-R-O-R-R-H-I-Z-A.
7: That's correct.
5: Oh, thank you. It's a genus of woody vines of eastern Africa.
7: I think the double R.
8: Yeah, the R-R-H. On that one. Like yeah. Diarrhea. Spelled weird. No, I like diarrhea.
7: Yeah,
8: spelled
7: no, yeah, it's yeah. Double R-H. Yep. Yeah.
5: If I was in the spelling bee, it might give
7: me. Jen Chorizo.
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10: Hi, we're back with you on the Art Lewis Show. Jonathan Dent joining me in studio. And let's get back to our phones. We're going to go to Caucallen this morning and talk to Richard. Good morning, Richard.
11: Good morning.
10: Morning.
11: Good morning. I just got a couple of quick questions and an opinion. My questions are, to Jonathan mentioned that the avenue for citizenship or at least temporary status is still open, but what is the time frame of a process like that to happen?
7: Yeah.
11: Because right now we've got people on the border or near the border that have young children. They're hungry. They want to come and work. And they don't have a year, 6 months. Yeah. I don't know what that time frame is. Maybe you could find that out.
10: Richard, if I didn't know better, I would have thought you had a surveillance camera in the studio.
7: That's what we talked about right when the mics turned off.
10: During the break.
11: Oh, wow.
10: During the break, yeah. We talked about that. And what my comment was is, yeah, there's a legal path, but it takes far too long takes years sometimes for it to get accomplished. That has to be fixed. And that that was my exact comment. It sounds like you had a microphone and you're listening.
7: I agree that needs to be fixed, but at the same time we got to enforce the laws we've got.
10: Right.
11: I know what I would do if my family was hungry and I was coming from a war-torn country that's dangerous. I'd cross that river too and hopefully go to some family or whatever, and I would work and be a good citizen while I'm here. But at the same time we were told that it was going to be the bad hombres, the criminals, the rapists, all that, and it seems like we're going to the workplace now.
7: We were told that's who was going to be prioritized, that's who was going to be targeted, and they were, especially out of local jails and local enforcement actions. I'm not saying that's all done with, but that was the priority starting out, and it continues just with enforcement against those who are living.
10: Here's the thing, and I understand what you're saying, Richard, because obviously put any of us in that position and we're going to look at it differently. No two ways about that.
11: Mm-hmm.
10: But a country without borders is not a country.
11: No.
10: And in order to have borders, you have to enforce them.
11: Right. I agree. We need a comprehensive immigration policy.
10: I mean, that administration after administration, Congress after Congress has kicked that one down the road.
7: Yeah.
10: And that needs to be fixed. After all, we're a country of immigrants. We wouldn't be sitting here talking if it weren't for immigrants.
11: Exactly.
10: You know, we are a country that was built on the backs of immigrants. But they all came here legally. I mean, they all came. Yeah. Many of them came through Ellis Island, which was no picnic. Had their names changed and all kinds of things.
11: And in most cases, it was maybe, I've heard 30 days at Ellis Island.
10: It was much faster. Yeah. Oh, back then it was much faster. And we need to get back to having a reasonable amount of time. If that means we need more immigration courts, then so be it. Let's do it. Because, because if we don't, we're only going to encourage the kind of behavior you just talked about. Something needs to be done. Congress needs to get off their duff. And the administration, we can't say this administration has done nothing about it because obviously we're sitting here talking about it. But Congress needs to act. They need to come up with an immigration policy and procedure that makes sense.
7: Mm-hmm.
10: And they haven't done it.
11: Nope, I totally agree, and I don't think we're even talking about it at this point from a congressional level or a presidential level.
10: Too many politics in the way. So
7: that's not what gets you elected in midterms.
10: That's it.
11: Nope.
10: All right.
11: No. All right. Well, thank you. Appreciate it.
10: Well, thanks for calling.
11: Yep. Thank
10: you.
11: Bye.
10: You bet. Bye-bye. And let's go to Wheeler and talk to Jim this morning. Jim, good morning.
9: Yes, Jonathan. So many things have changed since I wanted to call in. But the first one is about this health secretary, Kennedy. Everybody wants to blame him and Trump for all the measles and all the stuff that we're having in this country. And I'll tell you what the problem is hundreds of thousands of illegals have come across the border when neglected not to get the shots that everybody else would have to get to go into their countries.
7: I don't know about that.
9: It was all over the place.
10: Yeah. Well, I'm sure.
9: And another one. But to keep moving while my mind's still working, to talk about people coming to this country, it's not a right to come here. It's a privilege to come here. And if you've been here for 20 years and you're illegal here, you're still illegal. If I was a bank robber and I robbed a bank 20 years ago, I'm still a bank robber. And they need to take care of all these people that have come here, just like when they caught that one guy that, oh, my God, he'd been here for years. Well, he's still illegal. Toss him. You know, it's how do you run a country have a border?
7: Yep.
9: Just, you know what?
10: You have to
9: it's
10: have
9: crazy.
10: Borders.
7: And that,
9: yeah, sure do.
7: And that's part of just enforcing those laws that we've got. That's what it is.
9: The main thing I wanted to say was about the measles. You know, Carl keeps calling and complaining about the measles being spread all over. Well, Carl, your buddy did it. So get over it. Take her easy. Thanks, guys. All right. Bye.
10: Bye-bye. And let's take a quick break, and we'll get to Chris and Saginaw and others when we return.
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0: KDW, and let's get back to our phones. Chris is in Saginaw. Chris, good morning.
1: Good morning, Art. How are you?
0: Doing well.
1: Now, what's the name of that young gentleman that's with you?
0: Jonathan.
1: Jonathan?
0: Yes.
1: I assume, listening to Art, that you got the trade deadline coming up for the Tigers. Is there a trade deadline on you?
0: No, he's permanent.
2: No. I'm not entertaining offers at the moment.
1: Okay. He is not an immigration situation.
0: He's not an unrestricted free agent. Yeah, go ahead.
1: Okay. On the immigration situation, years ago, as you well know, we were of Greek descent, and my dad came over from the old country, and he had a couple of nephews he wanted to bring over. Back in the 60s, we had a congressman by the name of Congressman Harvey who actually lived in Saginaw.
0: Yep.
1: You would go to Congressman Harvey, you would have a legal document requesting his nephew to come over. He would sign the document that he would have a job for him, he would have a place for him to live,
0: right,
1: and he would not go on any kind of government assistance. It was no problem. Within 2 or 3 weeks, they were here.
0: Yeah, with a work permit or a green card or whatever.
1: Yeah. No, I mean, he told Harvey, they're my nephews, and I want to get them over here. So, and it worked great. It really did.
0: Yeah. But that was, we still need a policy in this country.
1: We certainly do. And I have my brother-in-law who is a graduate of the University of Michigan, master's degree in civil engineering. He lives in Greece. He wanted to come over. I called the immigration people up. They told me he'd fill out an application. It cost me $1,000. And maybe in a year, he'd get his name on the list. And maybe in 9 years, he might get over. And I told the immigration guy that I got a quicker deal. I'll send him to Mexico. He can swim across the Rio Grande, and we'll pay him benefits. We really need to do something.
0: Yeah.
1: Other than that's all I got.
0: All right, Chris.
1: You take it easy.
0: Have a good one, brother. Take care. Bye-bye.
1: Nice talking to you.
0: Yep.
1: Right.
0: And in Bay City, we find Sean this morning. Morning, Sean.
3: Hey, good morning, Art. I'd like to talk about the Barbary Pirates.
0: Okay.
2: Now you're speaking my language, Sean.
3: What do you notice that hasn't really changed since then till now?
2: I'm struggling to follow you.
3: Well, who were the Barbary Pirates?
2: Oh yeah, it's over in the Middle East area by the Mediterranean Sea.
3: Right, who were they? Muslims, right? And they'd take everything. They'd take our ships. It was costing almost two-thirds of our budget back then to pay them off not to do it anymore. And when we asked them, hey, why do you do this? Because you're the infidel and we can. That was the answer.
2: And how did it...
3: Do you see any similarities to here in the country, what's going on today? Art, this really concerned you with Mom Donnie.
0: I have no use for him. Well,
3: right.
0: I don't have any. Listen, I said yesterday, and I've said this a couple of times, the DSA, that Democratic Socialist Movement, is splintering.
3: There is no such thing as a Democratic Socialist. Those two things together don't.
0: Yeah, well, all right. Use communist. Use whatever word you like. They're tearing apart the Democratic. They're tearing apart the Democratic Party, which, okay, so be it.
2: To your point here, Sean, people are going to use religion to justify all kinds of things. In my knowledge of Islam, it's easier to justify some things with using that. But I think it's important to remind...
3: Expand on what you're saying. Expand. Because you're being extremely vague.
2: Well, it's part...
3: Muslim religion gives you three options. You can either leave, convert, or be unalived. Those are your three options that they give you.
2: Correct.
3: See, Christianity doesn't do that.
2: No.
3: Jewish doesn't do that, right? If you don't want to be Jewish, we're not going to kill you. See, but, so when you speak specifically. Don't speak in rant.
2: Now, point that I was trying to get to is, how did we deal with the Barbary Pirates? We sent a Navy over there, whooped their butts, and that was that. But
3: that's right.
2: Obviously, like... That's how America used to deal with these situations, and
3: And that's how we're dealing with it now, which is great.
2: Yep. Yep.
3: Another one for you here today is, Art, I remember discussing with you the Ouchie-Fauchie, or the Fauci-Ouchie, and telling you about COVID and going, what are you thinking? You know, who would ever get a vaccine from a guy that needs to be pardoned? I mean, that's just crazy. And I told you all along it was all a scam and all a grift. And son of a gun, it is again. You was wrong again.
0: All right, if you say so. Okay, Sean.
2: We'll see when he shows up in Congress in the next few weeks here.
3: What do you think about that? Does that make you feel confident?
0: What I think about that is exactly what I've said all this time. When I get sick, I don't go to a politician. I don't go to a radio talk show host. I go to a doctor. What my doctor says goes.
3: If you would have went to Dr. Fauci, he'd have you dead already, Art.
0: I don't think so. That's my point.
3: All right. That's my point.
0: Good enough. Got to run, Sean. We're out of time, buddy. Literally. All right. We're going to take the news break here, and we'll be back for another hour of open phones on the Art Lewis Show here on WSGW. News is next. We'll talk to you right after that.
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8: From ABC News, I'm Sherry Preston. As some predicted it would be, the Senate Homeland Security Committee's questioning of Dr. Anthony Fauci had a lot of drama, beginning with Fauci's own statement.
9: Under the advice of my attorneys, I will invoke my right under the Fifth Amendment of the Constitution to refrain from answering your questions.
8: Fauci was subpoenaed by Senator Rand Paul, who at one point told Fauci's attorney to stop speaking on his behalf.
10: I said, sit quietly, you are not recognized. Another word and you're gone.
8: Well, the attorney kept talking, so Rand directed.
11: Security, please remove him from the room.
8: Capitol Police did remove him, as some in the hearing applauded. U.S. forces in the Middle East on high alert after a surprise attack by Iran on Jordan, where CENTCOM is located. The five missiles launched were all intercepted. However, says ABC's Rachel Scott at the White House,
11: this goes against everything the president has been saying for days. He has insisted that Iran badly wants to make a deal. Sources tell me he even put off a major escalation in this conflict to give way for diplomacy. But Iran

0: is clearly not interested in that, launching another attempted attack overnight.
1: The search for survivors after the Japanese earthquake continues. ABC's James Longman has more.
2: Choppers seen running. An explosion 90 minutes later, part of the second floor collapsing, and now thousands of emergency personnel have been deployed to assist in rescue and aid efforts. The quake's epicenter was located on the southwestern island of Kyushu. 300,000 people have been told to evacuate to safety. Fires broke out throughout the area. Tourists witnessed the famous stone wall of Kumamoto Castle crumbling to the ground.
1: 300,000 people have been told to evacuate because of aftershocks. Former FBI Director James Comey has moved to dismiss the Seychelles case against him, saying he was exercising his First Amendment rights. Federal prosecutors are trying to prove his 8647 message was a legitimate threat. This is ABC News.
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10: Sunny skies and 72 degrees at 10:05. Good morning. I'm Mike Burchell. Foul play is suspected in the death of a 52-year-old Isabella County man whose remains were found in the Rosebush area. State police say the remains have been identified as Brent Patrick O'Neill, who had the last been seen in the Weedman area June 30th. His body was discovered July 16th. Investigators are treating the death as a suspected homicide. The Red Cross and Salvation Army are providing assistance to around 20 residents displaced after a fire destroyed 12 units at the Crystal Lake Apartments off Torrey Road in Mundy Township. The cause of the fire on July 26 remains under investigation. Officials say they believe the blaze started in a garage before spreading into the building. Emergency crews responded to the complex at about 9:45 p.m.

0: as flames became visible from US 23. Firefighters from 12 departments across Genesee County utilized aerial trucks to extinguish the fire, which resulted in no reported injuries. Officials expect the entire building to be a total loss. The DoubleTree by Hilton Bay City Riverfront Hotel has new ownership. 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According to the hotel, guests, meeting planners, and wedding clients can expect the same service and amenities that have made the property a regular destination for conferences, weddings, and business travel in the Great Lakes Bay region. General Manager Joellen Mikolacek says that the new ownership plans to invest in the property, its staff, and the community going forward. Anyone with questions about the ownership change can contact the hotel directly at 989-891-6000. WSGW News Time, 10:07.
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0: 08, the weather forecast is coming up. Wayne County Executive Warren Evans and Oakland County Executive David Coulter have endorsed the candidate for governor. Jocelyn Benson and Benson recently received endorsements from both executives. Evans says Benson has consistently demonstrated steady, effective leadership needed to serve the people of Michigan, while Coulter adds she has demonstrated she can make government work for the people of Oakland County and across the state through her work as Secretary of State. The parole of a convicted child sexual predator has been put on hold. Here is Michigan News Network's Ryan Record.
3: Attorney General Dana Nessel filing the emergency application in 16th Circuit Court to reverse the parole of 62-year-old Roderick Hunter. He was convicted in 2005 for raping a minor. It started in 1996 and lasted years. Hunter was also tied to another rape through DNA evidence after the statute of limitations had expired. Nessel said the conviction failed to reflect on the violence inflicted on his victims, and it also shows he had no remorse. A Macomb County court granting the motion, and Hunter's parole is temporarily on hold pending the outcome. Hunter will remain in the Central Michigan Correctional Facility while the appeal is further reviewed. Ryan Recker for the Michigan News Network.
0: Getting a look at the number of people who have voted early in the primary election. The Secretary of State says they've received more than 800,000 absentee ballots so far, with an additional 30,000 voting since early voting opened July 25th. That's about 11% of registered voters in the state. More than 200,000 more mail-in ballots have been cast in this primary than when compared to the 22 primary election. Mail-in ballots need to be received by clerks no later than 8 o'clock on election night. Officials say they should either be turned into a local clerk or put in a local ballot drop box rather than being mailed. WSGW News Time 1010, I'm Mike Percha.
1: Here's your WSGW weatherology forecast. We'll see sunny skies here for today with a high into the lower 80s. Winds out of the north around 5 to 10 miles per hour, gusting as high as 20. And then for tonight, mostly clear with a low near 59. Thursday, we'll see sunshine, a high of 85 degrees. And Friday, partial sunshine, a high around 88. Saturday, we'll have a chance for some rain showers, cloudy high around 81. Then on Sunday, partial sunshine develops, a high around 80. Monday, mostly sunny, high of 84 degrees. I'm meteorologist Jennifer Wojcicki with the WSGW weatherology forecast. Currently, it's 70.
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4: 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And a good morning to you. Welcome to hour number two of the Art Lewis Show. I'm Art Lewis, along with Jonathan Dent in studio with me this morning.
5: It's good morning.
4: Open hour. Good morning. 989-752-6111 is you join us in conversation this morning, which is what we're doing. And we might as well continue doing it. Paul is in Saginaw. Paul, good morning.
6: Morning, Art and Johnson. Yeah, I called in to say that in the past, liberal Democrats have accused Republicans of taking out-of-state corporate PAC money for their campaigns. Well, Haley Stevens, who says she's not a millionaire in her commercials, has accepted over $50 million in corporate PAC money from out-of-state corporations such as Facebook Meta and Grumman Corporation and a few others. So, but she doesn't mention any of that in her commercials. So,
4: welcome to the world of politics.
5: Yep.
6: Yeah. It'd be nice if they were all transparent and, you know, mentioned where they're getting their campaign money.
5: I saw a suggestion at one point that politicians should wear uniforms like NASCAR drivers with all the patches on them so we can see where they're coming from.
4: Sponsorships.
5: Yeah.
4: Sponsorships.
6: That'd be great, yeah.
4: Get them all bowling shirts.
5: Yeah.
6: Yeah.
5: Yeah. A little more transparency there would be great.
4: Yeah.
6: Yeah.
4: But yeah, as long as money is the driving force in politics, which it seems to be these days, it's not going to change.
6: No.
4: And the Supreme Court says money is speech, so it's not going to change.
6: Yeah. Yeah, it's all about no money, no honey, no pay, no play. So that's the way it goes.
4: Yeah, pretty
6: Just
4: much.
6: I call it, see what you guys thought.
4: Yep. Well, it's you know, you got to be a little careful when you do that because it crosses the aisles.
5: Yeah.
4: Both sides play the money game. So
6: mm-hmm.
4: it's, you know.
6: Oh, yeah. No, the mother's milk of politics.
4: You got it.
5: Yep.
6: Yeah.
5: What bothers me What bothers me about the money game is the party chooses overwhelmingly, the party money people tend to choose their candidate. And that's who gets supported, and that's who gets pushed through, that's who gets a lot of the things funneled to them. And then, not that there's not any choice, because obviously the voter still has their voice at the ballot box, but if it's where the money is, like we said.
4: Money follows it.
5: Yep.
4: All right, good enough, Paul. Appreciate it.
6: Okay.
4: Thanks, buddy.
6: Okay.
4: Take care.
6: Okay, bye-bye.
4: And we'll go up to West Branch and talk to Michael this morning. Michael, good morning.
7: Good morning, gentlemen. How are you?
4: Good.
5: Doing well.
7: Great. I know, and you probably also know, that the majority of Americans don't support the Iran conflict. What is it, 60-some percent?
4: 60, the last survey I saw.
5: 63%
4: yeah. disapprove.
7: Yeah.
4: Something like that.
7: I would implore supporters and people who do not support the war to go to YouTube and see a speech from Senator Tim Shahey from Montana. He gave it on the Senate floor on Thursday, an emotional speech, only about 5 minutes. He started out by honoring one of his... Those four.
4: Okay.
7: He was honoring one of his colleagues. He's a former Navy SEAL.
4: All right.
7: He's been there. He's done that. But just to kind of give you a wrap-up of what he said, I mean, He reminded his colleagues on the Senate floor that, you know, they vaporized 241 soldiers in Beirut, bombed USS Cole. I think they were the originators of the IEDs that named and killed so many Americans. And they've been, you know, doing this for, as you know, 47 years.
5: Mm-hmm.
7: And he also talked about the horrific way that they treat prisoners. I don't believe he described it, but he basically taking a drill and putting it through an American soldier's head and de-skinning them. I mean, and those people are actually honored in that country for doing things like that. So I would just say, you know, watch that speech. It, you know, it'll impact you because, again, it's emotional. But he's 100% supporter that we can't let this continue to happen. They've been doing it. And then if you put a nuclear weapon in their arsenal, they will use it because they want to get rid of us. They want to kill us is basically
4: here's my issue. My issue is get the darn job done. Let's stop playing around.

0: you know.
1: I just say
0: the world economy.
1: Get it done. If you know, if you got to do it, then do it. Anytime you go into military, anytime you go into military situations half-hearted, you don't get the results you want right away.
0: Yeah.
1: So.
2: And that's been what the U.S. has done for years now.
0: Go ahead, Mark.
2: Well, that's what the U.S. has done for years now. We've tied one hand behind our backs whenever we go into any sort of conflict.
1: Exactly.
0: I agree. I mean, he just doesn't want to bomb the infrastructure. He doesn't want to hurt the people. You know, they'll suffer. And it's not the leaders that are going to suffer. You know, many have been killed. But he doesn't want to have the Iranian people suffer any more than they have. So he's trying to give the diplomatic route a chance. And he's given him many chances. So I think he's run out of patience. So we'll see something soon, I think.
1: All right. We'll find
0: out.
1: Day.
0: Thanks, guys.
1: Good enough, Michael. Mm-hmm. Thanks. Take care.
0: Mm-hmm. Bye.
1: And that opens the lines for you, 989-752-6111. Yeah, and it's, you get the polls all the time. But they're all coming up about the same. Trump's approval rating is at its low, about 34%. And those who think the country's moving in the wrong direction, about 60-some-odd percent.
2: Yeah.
1: But it's to be expected. I mean, it happens anytime, particularly anytime you have a controversial president like Trump is.
2: Mm-hmm.
1: So, good luck.
2: And we're getting into midterms, so of course the temperature heats up around
1: these
2: times. So,
1: all right, let's go to Bay City. Talk to Mark. Good morning, Mark.
3: Good morning, guys. How are you?
1: Good.
2: Doing well.
3: Hey, I watched the commercial last night, and John James was endorsed by Donald Trump, I believe.
1: Yeah.
3: And the commercial that I saw had to do with Perry Johnson slandering, you know, his opponent, John James. But at the end of the commercial, he had in the background Donald Trump and him standing side by side. Do you think that's going to cause a rift as to who Donald is supporting?
1: No. Public image. Can use it any way he wants.
2: And the official endorsement came from Trump to James.
1: Right.
2: So Johnson can use that image, but he can't
1: say he's endorsed.
2: Say he's endorsed. You know. Yeah.
1: He can imply, but he can't really say it.
3: Oh, just a lot of slinging mud out there today,
1: so what's new? I mean, really, what's new in politics?
3: Syed and Haley have a debate yet, or did they not?
1: I don't think so.
3: Okay. All right, that's all I had for today. Enjoy the day.
1: Hey, thanks. Take care, Mark.
3: Yep, take care.
1: Bye-bye now.
2: Just wait until the general election, then the mudslinging will really heat up.
1: You're seeing the tip of the iceberg now. I have to admit, growing up, and in my younger years, I was a political junkie.
2: Mm-hmm.
1: Loved to watch the conventions and all that stuff. And now I am so disgusted by politics. I just, it turns me off.
2: Stevens and El Sayed did have a debate.
1: They did? Where?
2: Like yesterday.
1: Oh, really?
2: Yeah. Maybe yesterday or 2 days ago?
1: Hmm.
2: We'll see. I'm just looking into it now, but fairly recently. So.
1: All right, we'll take a break and back. Line's open, 989-752-6111.
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3: I'm Elizabeth McDonald, and this is the Fox Business Report.
4: Stocks open mostly lower with concerns about escalation of the Iran conflict, though crude oil prices rose this morning. Both Brent and West Texas Intermediate crude have remained under $90 a barrel. The Federal Reserve meeting wraps up today with comments from Fed Chair Kevin Warsh. Meta Platforms and Microsoft report earnings after the Wall Street close today. Both Meta and Microsoft open narrowly lower. Chipmaker SK Hynix shares slumped 10% in its home country of South Korea. It reported record earnings, but Wall Street was expecting even more. SK Hynix trades on the NASDAQ in the U.S., and it's down about 1% here. Procter & Gamble shares are down more than 4%. P&G's quarter was mixed. It's dealing with inflation-squeezed consumers. That's your Fox Business Report. I'm Jenny Coselda. Invested in you.
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10: You
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10: Okay, well, I'm going to hold it up and hope you can all see it.
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10: Chorizo.
14: Chorizo. 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
10: J-A-T-R-O-R-R-H-I-Z-A.
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10: Oh, thank you. It's a genus of woody vines of Eastern Africa.
12: I think the double R.
14: Yeah, the R-R-H. On that one. It's like diarrhea. It's spelled weird. No, it's like diarrhea.
12: Yeah,
14: spelled
12: no, yeah, it's what double R-H. Yep. Yeah.
10: If I was in the spelling bee, I might give
12: him. Chorizo.
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15: Hey, we are back with you on the Art Lewis Show, along with Jonathan Dent. Back to our phones. Larry is in Harrison, and then we'll get to Jackie next. Larry, good morning.
16: Good morning.
15: Go ahead.
16: This Middle East thing, there's actually nothing we can do. We have too many of them here. In this country, everybody's worried about cutting their throat by saying something. You're not going to like what I'm going to say. You're going to tell me I'm nuts. We just need to make a glass parking lot.

0: it out of it. Be done with it. What about the kids? What about the women? They're all in it. They live it. They breed it.
1: I'll stop you there because that's not true. And all you have to do is look at what happened. Let me finish. All you have to do is look what happened when they had protests in Iran and thousands of them got killed by their own government. So don't tell me they're all in it. They're not.
2: That has not. There are some countries where that has historically been the culture, and I think there's a case to be made for a lot of those Middle Eastern countries that, yes, that's what the belief is, but
0: guys,
2: not in Iran.
0: You guys just pat them on the back and sell them more businesses here in this country.
1: I'm not patting them on the back at all. Don't put words in my mouth.
2: Nope.
1: We're not patting them on the back.
2: Nope.
0: You make excuses for them.
2: We look at it objectively. That's the difference.
0: Often, but I'm just honest. You guys make excuses for them.
1: No, I'm just a realist. I live in a real world.
0: No, there's no realist when it comes to the Middle East.
2: And I don't think
1: All right, now let me ask you this then. Let me ask you this, Larry.
0: Yes.
1: How are you going to solve 2,000 or 3,000 years of struggle in the Middle East?
0: Oh, you'll never.
1: Thank you.
0: Unless you make a glass parking lot. Then you'll have
1: you're going to turn the whole Middle East into a glass parking lot?
0: Yes, sir.
1: Well, good. Then what's left with your earth? How do you do that?
0: You know how to do it. Just drop a bomb.
1: We're
0: done with it.
1: Okay. You better start building a lot of bombs.
0: We did it to Japan. What makes it any difference? Other than bleeding hearts.
2: It makes a
0: difference. You'll never get away from it if you don't take care of it. And you have to take care of it. Sometimes it's a cruel world, but you have to do it.
2: Historically speaking, it is different from Japan because Japan, there was no chance of any sort of surrender. It was going to be a fight to the last person. When we see people rising up and conducting protests as they have, that shows that it's not necessarily the culture, especially there. That's the difference. When it comes to people being here and people not wanting to speak out because of Middle Easterners being here in the U.S., I don't think that's what it is. I think it is a lot of the progressives who see America as the bad guy who are speaking out against it, not out of fear, but some misplaced anger against the U.S.
0: Explain this to me. All right. Israel was attacked. Israel started protecting themselves. And what happened in this country? What happened in other countries? Oh, Israel's the bad person. They didn't go and attack somebody. Somebody attacked them.
2: I'm right there with you.
1: Well, that was,
0: turned out to be the bad person.
1: It wasn't the country doing that. It was some of the people in the country. And in this country, with free speech, you can say what you want. That's part of our beauty. Part of our beauty is having tolerance for those you disagree with.
0: You don't know these people.
1: Okay, you do?
0: I've been there. I've seen them. I know what they're capable of.
1: Okay.
0: The glass parking lot is the only way to save this whole ordeal.
1: Good enough. Gotcha.
0: If you don't do it, you won't have a country left.
1: All right.
0: So.
1: Good enough.
0: Have a good day.
1: Yep. Bye-bye now. Let's move on to Jackie in Montrose. Jackie, good morning.
3: Good morning. And if I sound a bit nervous, it's just because I am.
1: Well, good, so are we. So we're equal. Go ahead.
3: I did jot down, so if it sounds a bit rehearsed,
1: you're fine. Go ahead.
3: First of all, I really want to thank those who have made it a policy at WSGW to play our national anthem each weekday at noon. Mm-hmm. I mean, I really appreciate it. From my teen years, I've always been glad to hear and to sing the Star Spangled Banner.
1: Amen. And
3: at times.
1: Yep.
3: Actually tear up and my voice leaves me as I weigh heavily the last question that ends the first verse. Oh, say, does that Star Spangled Banner yet wave o'er the land of the free and the home of the brave? And each time I am so thankful that I can still answer, yes, it does.
1: Yeah.
3: But I know that we ought not to flippantly assume it will always be a yes answer.
1: Well, that's That's a very

0: Good point.
1: All right, so we think of July 4th as Independence Day, but often we think of it only in terms of freedom and forget that independence of any kind always brings with it responsibility.
2: Mm-hmm. Yep.
1: And years ago, as I pondered the word free and freedom, I did write a verse. It takes about 3 minutes. I'd like to read it if I could, not for recognition as a literary work, but that it may have a thought or two that would be worthwhile.
0: Read it a little quicker than three, and I'll let you do it, because I only got 2.5 to break. So go ahead.
1: I won't make it. Can I call back?
0: No, go ahead and read it. Go ahead and read it.
1: Right. To begin, when you think of freedom, what quickly comes to mind? Do you think of all that you enjoy and pleasures you can find? Do you think that you are free to do whatever you may want, to come and go and speak your mind and your desires flaunt? Do you think that freedom means this country owes to you a job, good health, a place to live, and exciting things to do? Then it's time for you to rethink your misguided thoughts and consider what freedom really is and what it really costs. So it was obtained by great sacrifice of money, family, time, and sacrifice of life. And freedom for our country has always been maintained by those same sacrifices by which it was obtained. And now we have freedom to do not as we like, but as we should. Free we are to be indebted to keep our flag proudly flying high, free to guard the freedom for which many men and women have died. We have freedom now to observe all the laws of this, our great nation, freedom to do what is right, regardless of the situation. We have freedom to earn an education, to earn a wage, free to take charge of our own health and others' ills this age. We are free to own all kinds of things, a house, a car, a boat, freedom to run for office, and, oh, so important, better still, we have freedom to vote, freedom to seek pleasures that are good and right, freedom to volunteer for service to keep our future bright. But never use our freedom vainly or in selfishness or greed, and to your responsibility, make sure that you take heed. Freedom, freedom, it's a wonderful liberty we enjoy, but it always needs protecting by all the right and proper means we can employ. Freedom, freedom, in our great U.S. of A., may it always be. For this we humbly pray. I'm done.
0: Well, that was very good. Well said. You made it in less than 3 minutes, and it was excellent. It was excellent.
1: I just wanted to share that sometimes we forget. But anyway, I've explained it. To be able to answer yes, it still does, but we not ought to go on ignorantly seeking.
0: That was beautiful. You said everything
1: we
0: needed to be said.
1: To our responsibility that it will always be that way.
2: Yep.
0: All right, Jackie, thank you.
1: Thank you for letting me share.
0: You bet. Bye-bye now.
1: Bye.
0: Well, you know, it's true. It's a good piece.
2: Oh, we take it for granted all the time.
0: Oh, absolutely. Absolutely.
2: Mm-hmm.
0: Well, anyway, we do and we shouldn't.
2: Yep.
0: But we do. All right, let's take a pause. Line's open for you, 989-752-6111.
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4: 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And Star of the West, with today's technology, can give you the up-to-the-minute information you need to make the right decision, one that certainly affects profits. 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The other is well-trained, experienced, knowledgeable people who are true professionals in agribusiness. Star of the West offers you stability that no other firm in the area can approach. This means that people who are in the same positions year after year get to know your needs better and in general know the business better. Since 1870, Star of the West has been and continues to be the one to trust. Star of the West, keeping the valley growing since 1870. Frankenmuth, Reese, Richville, Guerra, and Cass City.
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0: Yes, and speaking of Tittabawassee Road, they finished the first segment.
2: It's open in one direction.
0: And now it's open in one direction for the second segment. It's open eastbound only, one lane.
2: Yeah.
0: So they finished up the first segment, which was from Bay Road east to Fashion Square Boulevard. And now Fashion Square Boulevard
2: to, what's that?
0: To Four Points, whatever it
2: is. Whatever that is right there.
0: That
2: yeah.
0: Road is one lane eastbound, and that's going to switch to one lane westbound after they get the others done.
2: Okay.
0: And then it'll be out front right here.
2: Oh.
0: Yeah, then we're going to have to figure out
2: how. Oh, what a mess.
0: Yeah, we'll be happy when it's done, though.
2: Yeah.
0: All right, let's talk to Cam in Freeland. Cam, good morning.
11: Hey, good morning, fellas. Hey, first point, Jonathan, your humor almost always makes me laugh. But the bad news is I laugh at dad jokes.
2: There you go.
11: Read into that whatever you want. So. Hey, the reason why I really called, though, is I would, just to qualify, I would crawl on broken flaming glass to vote for Donald Trump a fourth time in 2028 if possible. But that said, I cringe at some of the things he has said over the years, including his comments about John McCain, which came back to bite him in the Obama.
0: Absolutely.
11: In the Obamacare vote. And I wish he would learn lessons from that. And sadly, I think that it has really boxed him into a corner because of his comments about no boots on the ground. The only way it seems like we're going to have a victory in Iran is if all the mullahs are gone, they're dead or kicked out of the country, and the women there can have the kind of life they had under the Shah in 1977. And we have proved the last 6 months that just bombing them and shooting rockets is not going to get the job done. I think boots on the ground is the only way to make that happen. And now our President Trump has boxed himself into a corner by saying he won't do the only thing that's going to get the job done.
0: I would modify it. I would say boots on the ground, but only in one place. I'd like to see us take Karg Island. That's their heartbeat. That's their economy. And I'd like to see them. I'd like to see us take Karg Island.
11: The mullahs don't really. I have been to the Middle East, and the average person on the street is not the ruling class. That's the zealots that are ruling. And
0: oh, yeah.
11: Certainly we have those on both sides of the political aisle. And we've heard from them today on the radio show, left and right. And so the zealots are in control, and I don't think anything changes over there. They'll just kick the can down the road and build a nuclear bomb when a more favorable administration comes along.
2: I might agree.
11: Unless they're just not around to do that.
2: I do agree that, yes, that's their strategy, is just weather this storm and then keep on keeping on the way they have been. And I might agree with the boots on the ground just to target the mullahs, but I think that that government is so decentralized and kind of fragmented in such a way that it's going to be...
0: Well, the Republican Guard runs it now.
2: Yeah, it's going to be just a nightmare of, okay, you get one guy goes down, two more take their place. It's not in the leadership roles, I mean. Infighting would be the only thing.
11: The way is with boots on the ground, and I think our president has boxed himself into a corner here with his comments.
2: I can see
11: once
2: that.
11: Again, his mouth has made us all cringe.
0: Yeah, it does.
11: No matter
0: that.
11: How much we love him. I love my kids, but occasionally they say something that makes me cringe, and I don't stop loving them. And I still love our President Trump, but I wish he would learn from his mistakes.
0: So, yeah, well, he won't. I can tell you that.
11: You're probably right, but I would vote
0: his personality.
11: For him regardless.
0: As a New Yorker, I can tell you that's his personality. It's been that way forever. All right. Good
11: Thanks
0: enough.
11: A lot, guys. Have a blessed day.
0: Thanks. You too. Bye-bye now. 989-752-6111. I've said that all along. You know, I respected his philosophies and the things he wanted to do for the country, but I don't have a lot of respect for the man as a person.
2: Same here. Yeah.
0: And that's just who it is. I'm sorry. That's the way it is. That, like it or not like it, doesn't matter to me. That's what I believe. Yep. All right, we're going to take a pause, and lines open for you for another segment.
12: Thinking Kia, think Dalen Kia.
4: The name of the game in farming is profit. And if you want to put more profit into farming, get the help and season sound advice you need from the pros at Star of the West. Sure, the question of selling or storing your harvest is an important one. And Star of the West, with today's technology, can give you the up-to-the-minute information you need to make the right decision, one that certainly affects profits. 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The other is well-trained, experienced, knowledgeable people who are true professionals in agribusiness. Star of the West offers you stability that no other firm in the area can approach. This means that people who are in the same positions year after year get to know your needs better and in general know the business better. Since 1870, Star of the West has been and continues to be the one to trust. Star of the West, keeping the valley growing since 1870. Frankenmuth, Reese, Richville, Guerra, and Cass City.
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14: No mosquito control here, nor do they want it. It's a national park from South Carolina, the Congaree National Park, where the park embraces its reputation for mosquitoes. It's almost, I don't know if it's welcoming, but certainly with no mosquito control. In fact, they even have a famous mosquito meter, or as they call it, the skeeter meter. You can have everything from all clear to mild, moderate, severe, ruthless, and my favorite, war zone. That's how bad it could be. At least 20 different mosquito species are found in the park.
2: They could really, like, push this. Hold a 5K in the park.
14: The skeeter run.
2: Yeah.
14: You might be setting some record times.
2: Yeah.
14: Oh, I never thought about that. 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

0: back with you here on the Art Lewis Show. Lines open for you, 989-752-6111 in the time we have remaining. And I'm sitting here with Jonathan Dent. And the young Mr. Dent will officially enter matrimony.
1: Yep.
0: In October.
1: Early October. I haven't said the date on the air. I'm not going
0: to. No, that's fine. So all of us married and former married folks will have lots of advice for it. But congratulations. Got a wonderful young woman that he's going to marry named Sydney. That is one of my favorite names because one of my favorite musical artists is named Sydney. Hmm. S-Y-D-N-I-E.
1: Yep. That's
0: Sydney
1: how she spells
0: Christmas.
1: It. Yep.
0: British singer.
1: I've heard her sing.
0: She's really, she's phenomenal.
1: Yeah,
0: absolutely wonderful. Wonderful. But matrimony will change you.
1: I'm sure it will.
0: Probably for the better.
1: Knowing her has changed me for the better, so.
0: Life is good. Life is good, yeah. I'll tell you.
1: Yep.
0: In the meantime, we should also point out a number of things going on this week. Later on, we're going to hear from Terry Henney. He's going to be previewing the Munger Potato Festival. Tomorrow, I will be at the Bay Civic Arena
1: in the
0: South Arena for the Bay County Friends of the Library book sale. I don't know where they find this stuff every year. Thousands of books and CDs and puzzles and DVDs. It is absolutely amazing.
1: And priced really well, too.
0: Oh, and priced really, really well, say the least. If you're calling in, we'll get her taken care of here right away and get you on. Got time.
1: Yeah,
0: got a few minutes. We still have a few minutes left. Saturday, I will be at the Munger Potato Festival from 8 in the morning till 11, and that's kids' morning. Mm-hmm. Kids are always there in the morning. And then next Tuesday, we'll be at the Saginaw County Fair for opening day and our Michigan Fruit Pie competition.
1: So, I'm excited to participate as a judge in that.
0: Yeah, you're going to be judging. That's right.
1: Finally.
0: Howard is in Bay City. Howard, good morning.
2: Good morning, Art. Jonathan, how is it going over there?
0: Everything's going well.
2: I got a shout out to Gene, who calls in on the immigrant situation.
0: Yeah.
2: My daughter-in-law's parents were from Bolivia. They came over and they did it the right way. They applied for citizenship.
0: Mm-hmm.
2: She's talking about 10 to 15 years. They've had 15 times to apply for citizenship, if not dual. Do it the right way. Both of them voted for Donald Trump because they did it the right way. And I don't understand why they don't go out there and just do it the correct way.
0: Well, I'll tell you why. The system is broken to a degree. By that I mean we don't have enough legal entry points, nor do we have enough immigration courts to be able to handle the kind of influx that the country needs to be able to handle.
1: I think the immigration courts is kind of the biggest spot.
0: That's the
1: right
0: biggest
1: now.
0: Spot. Well, but there are fewer points too. I mean, you know, it's only so many bridges coming across in Texas and that part of the world. So there are fewer entry points, but they are there.
2: So you are siding with her then?
0: No, I'm not siding with her at all. I'm just simply saying the system needs to be fixed. The system needs to take into account how many people want to come to this country and for what reasons, and how we go about allowing that to happen or disallow it. I'm not guaranteeing them they're going to get citizenship. But the system has to work.
2: The other thing is on a pro-life situation, Donald Trump come out and said he's pro-life. And now the Democrats will say he just used that to get elected. Well, if a Democrat got elected, they'd probably say the same thing. I mean, we're so divided and cockeyed here. You just can't get along, you know.
0: It's, well, you can say what you want as a politician, too. It doesn't make any difference. I mean, you can lie through your teeth and people will believe you. And you know, the interesting thing about it, for example, in commercial world where we live, once we're in that window to an election, if a politician presents us with an ad, we have to run it. We don't have editorial supervision over mm-hmm. the content of a political ad. They can say what they want. Yeah. They can say what they want. That's not true on PAC ads, you know, political action committee ads. But if it's a if it's a candidate's ad, our hands are off. We can't touch it.
2: Okay. But I just wanted to voice an opinion because Gene, she'll want to talk about the immigrants and feeling sorry for them and all that. Okay. Me too for some, but you're here 10, 15 years. You've had ample opportunity to apply.
0: Yeah, mm-hmm. That's right. Hey, have you been here that long? Absolutely. So.
2: Yes. But anyway, that's all I wanted to say, Art and the boys.
0: Good
2: and thanks for listening, and God bless y'all.
0: Yeah, thanks for calling.
1: You too.
0: Take care. Bye-bye now. It's an issue that's not going to go away.
1: Yep.
0: It's not going to go away because even when the borders were closed and we weren't getting those in big influxes, the system wasn't working right.
1: And you can sympathize with the plight of – because they're people.
0: I sympathize with people that are coming from a you know, an oppressive region of the world. But we have to have structure.
1: Yep.
0: You have to have borders. If you do not, you know, I listen to some of these Democratic, quote, socialists. We'll get rid of borders.
1: No, you won't.
0: Are you getting rid of your country?
1: Yeah. That's giving your country away.
0: Bingo.
1: Yep.
0: You know, oh, by the way, we'll get rid of the military, too. So let's say we won't have a military to protect ourselves. We won't have a border to stop anybody from coming.
1: Yeah.
0: We just won't have a country.
1: We just won't exist.
0: Yeah.
1: You know, Art, hold on.
0: No.
1: As an avid states rights activist, we might be onto something here. That's a joke.
0: Yes. Anyhow, I chuckle sometimes at the logic used to make arguments. I mean, some of it's beyond me. All right, that's going to do it. We'll take a pause, come back, and tell you what's ahead on Focus after these notes.
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0: Yes, indeed. Tiger baseball coming your way in the not-too-distant future, as a matter of fact. Before that, though, we'll have focus. We're going to focus on play yard thing.
1: Indoor playground kind of thing.
0: Indoor sandbox, really. Yeah. And other things. All of that coming up. We'll tell you about it on Focus this morning. And then Tiger Baseball, Terry Henney will be along too, by the way. He's going to be on remote up in Munger previewing the Munger Potato Festival. We'll be there Saturday morning. Meantime, stick around for the news from ABC, the world and the nation. Local report with Michael Percha in the WSGW newsroom. I'm Art Lewis, along with Jonathan Dent. Have yourself a great day.
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9: From ABC News, I'm Sherry Preston. Dr. Anthony Fauci, who became the face of the federal response to COVID, citing his constitutional right against self-incrimination today by, he says, ABC Stephen Portnoy, refusing to answer questions posted by a Republican-controlled Senate panel.
10: Given Senator Paul's obvious obsession,
11: Dr. Anthony Fauci said committee chair Rand Paul is bent on seeing him put behind bars. Rather than answering questions about the origins of COVID and whether it might have stemmed from U.S.-backed research in China, Fauci declined.
12: Based upon my rights under the Fifth Amendment,
11: Paul vowed repercussions.
12: It's against the law to obstruct an investigation of Congress.
11: When Fauci's attorney tried to speak,
12: sir, you are not recognized.
11: Paul ordered him removed.
12: Security.
11: Stephen Portnoy, ABC News, Washington.
9: Former FBI Director James Comey is trying to get the case against him thrown out, citing the First Amendment. Federal prosecutors say he posed a serious threat to President Trump when he posted a picture of seashells that spelled out 8647. Iran launching a barrage of missiles toward American forces in Jordan. All were intercepted. Only twice since Clara Barton founded the Red Cross in 1881 has the organization been forced to declare a blood supply crisis. Now is one of those times.
13: Not donations of cash, but donations of blood, especially O negative, the universal donor type. The Red Cross says it has less than a one-day supply of type O.
14: When the margins get that narrow, you might see elective surgeries postponed to make sure that the critical need for blood is there for the patients that need it.
13: Don Dowling of the Red Cross, the agency says this summer's extreme heat, air quality issues, and foodborne illness outbreaks have cut into the pool of potential blood donors. Jim Ryan, ABC News.
9: Irish singer-songwriter Glenn Hansard, who won an Academy Award for this song in 2007 for the movie Once, has died in a motorcycle accident. He was 56. This is ABC News.
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8: Sunny skies and 74 degrees at 11:05. Good morning, I'm Mike Kirchhoff. A federal probation violation charge against a 72-year-old federal judge has been dismissed. MLive reports Emmett County District Court Judge Angela Lasher dropped the charge against Thomas Luddington on Monday, ordering him to continue his 6 months probation, which she imposed in May after a no-contest plea to operating while intoxicated. Luddington had been accused of failing to complete a court-ordered drug test early in his probation. The case stems from an October crash in Emmett County when a motorist reported a Cadillac driving erratically and striking two road signs. Police found the vehicle near Petoskey and arrested Luddington after he was unable to complete a breathalyzer. His blood alcohol level was recorded at 0.27, more than three times of Michigan's legal limits. Luddington presides over U.S. District Court in Bay City and has been on leave since news of the case broke in February. Saginaw Transit Authority Regional Services, or STARS, bus system is offering free rides to all residents to and from the polls from the August 4th primary election. Rides will be free on fixed routes for all riders, and lift rides to the polls will be free for all gold card holders and riders 60 and older as well. To schedule an ADA lift ride, you can call 989-753-9526. Polls will be open from 7 a.m. to 8 p.m. Three trench collapses in Michigan within a two-day span, including one that killed a worker on July 1st, are prompting new safety warnings from the state. The Michigan Occupational Safety and Health Administration says 21 workplace deaths have been reported so far this year, and the agency is urging employers to reassess job site hazards as conditions change. MyOSHA is asking employers to evaluate risk before work begins, provide task-specific training, maintain clear communication.

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0: 11:08, the weather forecast is coming up next. Weather played a factor into a South Central buggy crash. Three Amish men were struck north of Coldwater. The Branch County Sheriff's Department says on Monday afternoon, a pickup truck driven by a 45-year-old man from Quincy struck the buggy from behind. One of the victims, an 18-year-old, was taken to a hospital for non-life-threatening injuries, while the other two, 20 and 23, had minor injuries. The Sheriff's Department has not commented on whether or not charges are pending. Even though Michigan has an agreement with Canada to help with wildfires, the DNR has sent firefighters to Minnesota to battle wildfires. DNR fire prevention specialist Paul Rogers talks about how air quality is in Michigan now with the Canadian fires.
4: Currently, the winds have been fairly decent where they haven't pushed much of that smoke down to us. So we've been kind of holding our own. We've had some impacts in the Upper Peninsula, but it's been pretty consistent that the winds are holding and not pushing much of that down to us.
0: Roger says conditions have been a little better in Canada because they've had some rain, and that's why conditions are better in Michigan, as the, well, for the rain as well. There's uncertainty in Muskegon Heights after City Manager Shondrick Robertson was suspended over a financial and drug crime investigation and enforcement raids. Muskegon Heights Mayor Bonnie McLaughlin told the crowd in the council meeting last night they would not talk about the raid or suspension of Robertson. Several residents told them to start arguing and to work to move the city forward. WSGW News Time, 1110. I'm Mike Perja.
5: Here's your WSGW weatherology forecast. We'll see sunny skies here for today with a high into the lower 80s. Winds out of the north around 5 to 10 miles per hour, gusting as high as 20. And then for tonight, mostly clear with a low near 59. Thursday, we'll see sunshine, a high of 85 degrees. And Friday, partial sunshine, a high around 88. Saturday, we'll have a chance for some rain showers, cloudy high around 81. Then on Sunday, partial sunshine develops, a high around 80. Monday, mostly sunny, high of 84 degrees. I'm meteorologist Jennifer Wojcicki with the WSGW weatherology forecast. Currently, it's 71.
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7: 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Talk to him directly. And a good morning. Welcome to another edition of Focus. We had guests scheduled today, but they've had to cancel. So we will do something else. First of all, we will tell you that coming up in a few minutes, we'll hear from Terry Henney. He is up in Munger to preview the Munger Potato Festival. So we will hear from Terry and his report. Also, just want to mention a couple of things we'll be doing because it's a busy next 7 or 8 days. They're busy days. I will be tomorrow at the Bay Civic Arena in the South Arena for the Friends of the Bay Library annual used book sale. Thousands. If you've never been there, I don't know how to describe it. It's thousands and thousands of books. And then tables of CDs and DVDs and all kinds of wonderful, wonderful things. I mean, it's just amazing. It's a 3-day sale, Thursday, Friday, Saturday. Price gets cheaper each day. If you want the best choice, you come Thursday. But by Saturday, it's bagfuls for a few dollars. You know, it's really amazing. Then speaking of Saturday, Saturday morning from 8 to 11, I will be at the Munger Potato Festival. It's Kids Day. We're there every year on Kids Morning. So we look forward to that. That will be this Saturday. And then Tuesday, it is the start of the Saginaw County Fair. And we will be there with the Michigan Fruit Pie Competition and having the judging going on at noon and awarding the prizes. But I'll be broadcasting there from 9 to 11:30 or so. Terry will be there broadcasting till noon. So it's a busy, busy time. Lots going on. There's lots of things to do in the state. Lots of things to do in the area, for that matter. I think DeBake County, Bake County Fair, I think, is also next week. Is that right? I think so. So anyway, lots going on. So I don't want to hear there's nothing to do. There's plenty to do. One of the things you can do is join RocketGrabPlus.com. 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It has a new hosting site. So you have to re-register if you were on the old site. But all you have to do is, you know what to do. Just go and put your email and your information in. 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

0: 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All right, so as I mentioned, one of the other things going on, starting all this weekend, the Munger Potato Festival. And I'm willing to bet, because there's food nearby, Farm Director Terry Henney is probably there. Aren't you?
1: It's nearby, but not real close.
0: You'll figure it out.
1: I'm in a facility where the food is here, but you got to prepare it, if you know what I mean.
0: Yeah.
1: We're at the Star of the West Everbest Organics operation here in downtown Munger, talking about the festival and all the things that are going to be going on. Obviously, this is year number 71, so they're, I couldn't believe, but the other day they were talking about getting the plans ready for the 75th. And what it's going to take. Well, they've got 4 years to figure that out, but you'd never know it, because this organization, these folks have really got everything together. They know what they're doing, and of course it all starts with the potatoes and the free potatoes. As you witnessed last week, Art, we gave away a whole lot of potatoes real quick.
0: Faster than normal.
1: Yeah, and I'm sure they're going to do it again this year here at the grounds. Lots of entertainment in the entertainment tent. One thing that the organization is very familiar with is local entertainment, folks that will generate traffic and business. So the entertainment tent is going to be very busy starting tomorrow night. But all eyes continue to be on that track right back behind where I'm located right now. It looks like it's in really good shape. So the figure eights, demo derbies, rear wheel drives, all of that stuff are going to kick off tomorrow night at 7. And every night, Friday night and Saturday night, they'll have a whole lot of smashing and mashing going on. And I'm not talking the potatoes. I'm talking the cars. You know when Munger Festival is just around the corner, Art, because there's all these beat-up cars that won't make the road anymore. Yeah. Sitting around the neighborhood. So you know that the demo derbies are going to be coming up pretty quick. So everything kicks off tomorrow. There's going to be, they're going to have that inflatable park, which was a big success last year. That'll open up tomorrow afternoon, and we'll be crowning the queen and her court. That will be tomorrow night at 6 o'clock. So a lot more on what's going on here in Munger during the farm program coming up.
0: All right, Terry, we'll look for it. Terry Henney up at the Munger Potato Festival.
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3: 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And we move over now to Baird & Company, David Anderson, and our ticker tip of the day. David?
4: Hey, good morning. Happy hump day, Air. How are you?
3: Good, good. What's up?
4: Well, Wall Street is taking a cautious approach today as investors await the Fed's next move while keeping a close eye on big tech earnings and rising geopolitical tensions overseas. Currently, the Dow Jones Industrial Average is down 817 points at 51,930 on volume of 311 million shares, while the NASDAQ is down 256 points at 24,620 on volume of 489 million shares.
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4: Today's tip is about the connection between health and wealth. I'd like to begin by congratulating my coach, CrossFit Whip owner Molly McGrandy, and her team on winning the 2026 CrossFit Games Team World Championship Sunday. 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
0: A mostly sunny and absolutely gorgeous good morning to you. I hope your day is going well for you, wherever you might be. Terry Henney broadcasting today from downtown Munger, the site of the 71st annual Munger Potato Festival, which kicks off tomorrow afternoon. We're broadcasting right next to the festival grounds at the Star of the West Everbest Organics plant, where all sorts of activity is going on here. Very busy place, and we'll be telling you a little bit more about what they do here as we go through the broadcast today. Cloudy start yesterday ended with sun and temperatures peaking out real close to 80 degrees. Very clear overnight, very pleasant, quite bright. We had a full moon. That is, so I think the full moon was officially about an hour and 15 minutes ago, but it was very clear last night, and it will be very clear and quite light tonight. They call it the buck moon because that's about the time that the deers begin to grow the antlers. So they call it the buck moon. What are we looking at? A high-pressure system over Illinois and another over Hudson Bay. The two of them working together are keeping the Canadian smoke away from us, which is good news. Don't know if you happen to notice, but a couple of days ago, we did have traces of the smoke around. You could smell it. It's there. It's just that the high-pressure systems are in place to deflect a lot of it away from us, and now the two of them working together are keeping everything pretty well clear, and it looks as though it's going to stay that way now for the next several days. So far for the month of July, we've been running about 23 days above normal as far as our temperatures go, and about 5 below normal. So first 28 days, that's the way things have been shaping up. Jonathan Dent back at Radio Center. What are we looking at right now temperature-wise?
14: Well, right now out at the airport, we've got sunny skies, 73 degrees. Downtown Midland's at 75. Here at Radio Center, 73 degrees. And we've still got that north breeze at 6 miles per hour. Not much to speak of in the humidity ranging from, let's say, 50 to 60% right now.
0: We're going to see a little bit of an increase in that humidity as we go through the day tomorrow and into tomorrow night. Saturday looks like it will be humid. We're going to have more in the way of clouds, but we will have some sun on Saturday. And there is going to be an opportunity of seeing some widely scattered showers around on Saturday. And again, I want to emphasize scattered. That's the way things have been going. We keep hearing about more and more locations around the Great Lakes Bay Area, the Thumb, and up north, where some folks got very little, if any, precipitation, and other folks got a whole bunch. We're talking 1 to 2 inches in some places over in Michigan's Thumb, especially along the Saginaw Bay, and also when you get into the north-central part of the Lower Peninsula. A number of locations looking at least 2 inches, if not 3 inches or more. We do need the precipitation, especially for those areas that haven't received much precipitation. It looks as though Mother Nature is going to hold off, as I said, until Saturday, when things will begin to change just a little. Sunday, though, looks to be a pretty nice day. Temperature-wise, what are we looking at? We should work our way up to about 80. Possibly 82 degrees with mostly sunny skies and not that much in the way of humidity. Tonight, clear skies. Again, because of that full moon, it will be quite bright tonight, 60 for a low this evening. Sun will set this evening at 9:02, rise tomorrow morning at 6:24. And tomorrow, sunshine, we're going to warm up, 86 for a high with sun, a light north breeze tomorrow. Now, tomorrow night, we'll begin to see a little bit of movement on that wind direction. Tomorrow night it'll be more out of the south and the southeast because the high pressure system located over northern Illinois is going to loop down under Michigan and wind up in northeastern segments of Ohio and western portions of Pennsylvania. So we'll have a little bit more of a south and then eventually a southeast breeze. But we're not looking for much of a breeze at all, maybe 10 miles per hour. That's going to be it for Thursday. For Friday, sunshine, looks like 85, 86 again. More humidity tomorrow, or should say on Friday. We will be looking at clouds increasing as we go into the afternoon hours on Friday. Some of you will be looking at warmer than 85. I think 87, 88 degrees, especially inland, is going to be a little bit closer for a high temperature on Friday for our forecast. Southwest wind right around 8 miles per hour on Friday. Clouds will be moving in Friday night. We'll have a little bit better chance of precipitation, especially after midnight on Friday night. 66 for a low on Friday evening. Saturday, more in the way of clouds, still some sun, 82, 83. The reason why that is because we won't have as much sun, but there will be a chance of some scattered showers around, especially in the early morning and then later in the afternoon. But on Saturday night, the chances of precipitation will be dropping off. We'll still have that chance, and we'll still have clouds around, 62 for a low on Saturday night. And then on Sunday, Some clouds around to start the day, but partly cloudy, working our way through the day. 80 for a high, 59 for a low on Sunday. Then Monday and Tuesday, pretty much rain-free, mid-80s to upper 80s on Monday and Tuesday. Nighttime lows about 62. Again, as I said, with plenty of sun. Long-range outlook. Now we're looking at next week. Much above normal as far as our temperatures go. There is going to be a little bit better chance of seeing some precipitation next week, especially midweek and the end of the week next week. But then moving into and around the weekend and into the beginning of the following week, temperatures are still going to be running above normal. The precipitation pattern, though, is going to be dropping off. Where should we be? 82 in the afternoon, 61 at night. Record high in the state set 110 years ago. 1916, it was 100 degrees. The record low, 48, set in 1925, tied in 1952, and tied in 1965. Incidentally, the coldest ever, 29th of July, was in 1965. 72 was our high, 48 was our low, the warmest ever. You got to go back to the beginning of World War II, 1940. Now, Jonathan, I don't say this very often, especially in the summer, but I think maybe, what was it, about 2-3 weeks ago, we talked about a trace of snow in the state of Michigan, and in particular here in the Great Lakes Bay area.
14: It has to have been more than 2-3 weeks ago.
0: Back in 1999, on the 28th of July, now, I caught a little bit of flack, because I had a listener that called me up and said, the National Weather Service says that there is no traces of snow in Michigan in July, ever in recorded history. And I said, okay, where did you get that information? Well, I Googled it.
14: Oh, all right. Okay.
0: All right. Well, that kind of explains it. Because in 1999, on July the 28th, there was a trace of snow at MBS International Airport.
14: Yuck.
0: So we were able to pin that down just a little bit.
14: Christmas in July. We'll Google
0: it. Yes, it was in July. end of August? Okay, well, I don't even want to think about it. Anyway, more on the weather as we go through the broadcast. Standing by today, who do we have, Jonathan?
14: Well, for our midweek market report, we'll be talking with Cody Harris over at Star of the West. Then we'll check in with Doug Klein from Oppenheimer. That's what's coming up. But first, the weather report today brought to you by the folks at Nutrien Ag Solutions.
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0: 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Before we have a chance to talk about the markets, Jim Saddleberg, come on over here just for a second. Jim, it's business as usual here at Everbest Organics. So I guess the big question is, what's usual this time of the year at this facility?
17: Oh, we're racing to get all the beans shipped so we got room to take the new crop in, Terry.
0: And right now, the new bean crop looks a little bit better than what we thought it was going to look maybe 30 days ago or so.
17: That's for sure. I'm really surprised. I really figured that we'd have less than an average crop here locally in the Unionville and Munger area, that with all the damage that we saw in June, that it would look this good. It's just amazing, with a little bit of rain and good weather.
0: Now, when the folks travel on 138 here, go through Munger, they see a whole lot of silos. Beans, you said, are in some of them. Are they in a lot of them?
17: Well, we're getting down to putting the sweep in quite a few of them now, so that we're getting them cleaned out, and hopefully we've got enough room to take in the new crop.
0: Now, where do the beans go from here?
17: Well, they go all over. Right now we're shipping quite a few to Fort Chipotle restaurants, the people that prepare the beans for Chipotle. And they're going to Chicago, to California, to Denver, Colorado. That's where they have three different cooking areas where they cook the beans up for Chipotle. And we're shipping a lot to canners, too. You know, the Bush-type beans and the Fairmont and different canners that can all the beans for all the grocery stores.
0: Now, when we ship, we're talking mostly truck?
17: Yes. And so we do ship some rail. There's some export business, but most of the stuff is domestic and it's trucked mainly.
0: Now, this operation has really been growing over the years. How long has Everbest been in business? Any idea? I know you got your eyes looking up toward the ceiling like, gee, I got to figure this out.
17: Well, I think we shipped our first beans out of here in 2012. That's when we really got the first line going for processing.
0: And as we talk here during the farm program, we'll talk a little bit more about the acreage that it takes to raise the crop to get. So you've got some beans on hand here to go. But, again, I have to assume organic, that takes something special. And that's probably been growing.
17: It's been growing. It's, you know, some years it's not as much as others, but it's on a steady incline. And sometimes it's only less than a 1%, you know, growth. But it's seen as high as 20%, too. So.
0: And Michigan isn't the only place.
17: That's for sure.
0: Now, again, we'll talk more about that during the farm program with Jim Saddleberg and also a couple other folks here, too. As far as the markets go, I don't know if I was supposed to hold off or we needed to get right into them. Jonathan, who do we have first of all on deck?
8: Well, we've got Cody Harris over at Star of the West, and I've been keeping an eye on the numbers here this morning, and Cody, not a great day to be delivering the news, is it?
18: No, it's not on that end. Yesterday it seemed like a little promising news coming out, and then today we get some news that basically flips the markets back into a little bearish mood anyways, at least midweek here.
0: And as far as the external factors going on, what, just more of the uncertainty, or is weather beginning to factor a little bit more into it?
18: Well, weather's definitely a little bit of a factor, but overall weather kind of seemed bullish here, especially as we look in the last couple weeks. The extreme heat, especially out west in the Dakotas, as far as soybeans and corn, you think that would kind of leak itself into the markets. And we saw that a little bit yesterday, especially in corn, as we saw some of the crop conditions rating kind of slide a little more than usual, or expected, I should say, on that, so that provided a little bump. But this morning, and kind of heading at least into the next couple of days anyways, a lot of it's external geopolitical factors. We saw yet another kind of short-lived ceasefire over there in Iran. It seems like there's just a lot of risk-off move following those overnight strikes by Iran. That's really pressuring soybeans right now. And the same thing is kind of corn and wheat. Looking at kind of wheat, kind of that's a geopolitical driven situation as well, more focused in the Russia-Ukraine situation. Starting to maybe show a little strength, battle back a little bit on the wheat side of things, but definitely that's what the market's looking at here right now, because as we look at into the kind of extended forecast, it might be a little dry for some areas, but also some moisture kind of popping up that should help some of that crops, but market's really not focused on that, it seems like, today.
0: So right now on the board at Star of the West, what do you have, Cody?
18: Yeah, currently right now I have cash wheat. That's up 3 at the moment. 651 on the white, 576 on the red. New crop 2027 wheat, that's down a penny at the moment. 683 on the white, 608 on the red. Looking over at corn, cash corn is down 5 at 399. New crop corn also down 5 at 426. And then looking over at soybeans, cash and new crop soybeans are down 25 at the moment at 1120.
0: You take care. Have a great day. Say hi to the guys here in Munger, okay?
18: Sounds good. Appreciate it.
0: All righty. Cody Harris over at Star of the West in Frankenmuth. A little bit more in depth, the New York markets with Doug Klein, Jonathan.
8: 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Over to Oppenheimer now. Doug Klein, how are we doing today?
19: I'm doing fine. How are you doing?
0: Yeah, we're doing much better than a lot of markets. What's going on with yours?
19: Just about all markets are in the tank today, except for the crude oil. Again, I think we're being played, but it's the way of the world nowadays. But they're up over $5 again today with a little attack. I believe it was in Jordan. And you have to wonder if some billionaire or trillionaire is paying off some mercenaries to do a little attack to make a little cash on the side for their, their hedge fund or whatever they're doing. So that's not cool, but it is what it is. We got Warsh today at 2 o'clock at... We're expecting no interest rate changes today, but there's some percentage chance that he might hike them today. So we'll see. And then we got the two big earnings reports coming out tonight. Anyway, everything's kind of in a wreck today. The Dow is down 800 points, and that's not cool. 1.5%. The S&P is down 0.0086%, and the Qs are down 1.25%. So kind of across the board, but... worse on the Dow. The Caterpillar is down 6% today, down 51 points. So it shed just about 300 points from its high in the last, month and a half? So when it's good, it's really good, and when it's bad, it's really bad, and we're seeing a little bit of the really bad lately. Of course, somebody downgraded them today, waiting for, us to lose 30% before they, put up their finger and say, well, I think that's probably a hold at this point, but that's what we have. That's what we deal with. So anyway, here's your numbers. The September corn is 453¾, down 4¾. The soybeans at 1179¼, down 25¼. And the September wheat is 665¼. That's up 2½. Sugar's hanging at 14½ cents a pound. December corn is 475¼, down 5¼. January soybeans, 1209½, down 24¼. And then the December wheat, 681¾. That's up 2 cents. And then over to the hard news. The crude oil is 84.40, up $5.16. Heating oil is 419¾, up 18½ cents. Gasoline at 322¾, up 8½ cents. Natural gas at 272¼, up 2½ cents. And precious metals all down today. Gold is at $4,006.10. That's down $32.60. The copper's at $6.30, down 6 cents. Silver's at $57.23½. That's down 29½ cents. And platinum's at $15.91.30, down $32. And then over to currencies are quiet today, fairly. Canadian dollar 71.12. That's up 7 ticks. The euro's at 114.02, that's down 8 ticks. British pound is 132.86, down 3 ticks. And Swiss franc is 122.53, down 21 ticks.
0: All righty. Doug, thank you very much. We'll talk to you again tomorrow.
19: I don't know. Okay, hopefully better
0: days. Oh, it's got to be. I don't know when, but got to be. We'll talk to you tomorrow. Doug Klein over at Oppenheimer. 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Incidentally, Jonathan, tomorrow, some bank is going to be having their annual field day. That's going to be up in Pigeon. Lunch and tillage demonstrations. And next week on Tuesday, when you and I are at the Saginaw County Fair, they're going to be having a field day just south of Auburn on Garfield Road. So mark those two dates down. Annual field day is going on by Thumb Bank. Jonathan?
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0: 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Well, it might be a good idea to talk to somebody who knows. Vic Huffer over at Freeland Bean and Grain is a pretty good source. Serving you is their business. They've been doing it since 1983. Freeland Bean and Grain. Steve Bone, come on over here just for a second. Steve, we talked a little bit earlier with Jim, and obviously we need as many beans as we can, the organic beans. How many acres, in your experience, how many acres right now do you guys have in the stable as far as providing you with whatever you have here?
23: Yeah, when you look at edible soybeans along with the dry beans, we're looking at, you know, a little over 10,000 acres, probably even a little more than that if we count the stuff that's out west.
0: Well, that's what I was going to ask, is it's not just in Michigan that you're getting your beans from.
23: Yeah, it's kind of funny. You know, Red River Valley area, North Dakota, Minnesota, there's a fair amount of beans. We've got a pretty good pocket of organic dark red kidneys that come out of Minnesota, and those guys, everything's under irrigation, so all this heat that they're getting out there right now, it's not really affecting them. They've got a really nice crop coming. The guys out west that don't have overhead irrigation, they're having a few issues with all this heat and not getting much rain.
0: So again, you're a local business, but you draw from a lot of folks out of state.
23: Yeah, we get some beans even out of state of Arizona, Minnesota, Iowa, Illinois, a little bit of out of Ohio sometimes. So yeah, we got a big range. Jim set that up a long time ago, not to depend on a few guys in case the weather gets you. So we're pretty spread out.
0: Steve, thanks a lot.
23: Thank you.
0: You betcha. Jonathan, who do we have on tap?
8: Chuck Zervinsky with Maple Hill Nursery. Good morning.
1: Hey, good morning, guys.
0: Hey, Chuck.
1: Hey. Hey, August is a month where we want to start watching the lawns. Even though August isn't here yet, it's going to be here next week. And with those warm temperatures, lawns can tend to wane some during that month. And we want to make sure we water correctly. Lawns need about an inch of water a week right now, whether it comes from the sky or out of a garden hose. And in the summer months, the lawn roots are down about 3 or 4 inches deep, and they're going to go deeper as fall comes, so that moisture is really important in the next 30 to 60 days. Sandy soil, you can water every day, as they don't, sand is not going to retain much moisture very long. Heavier soils, you can go every other day. Best to water during daylight, late afternoon hours, as it will allow the grass to dry, and you can get disease with the grass. And another thing you want to, yeah, and then get your mower height up about to about 3.5 inches for the month of August, too.
0: Hey, there you go. Chuck Zervinsky, thank you so much. We now conclude our program with the playing of our national anthem, brought to you by Euclid Avenue Coin in Bay City.

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6: The Markley Van Camp and Robin Show. Jamie Markley, David Van Camp, Scott Robin Van. The five stories we're watching today.
7: One, two, three, four, five.
8: Number five, another strange coincidence here. I'm assuming New York Mayor Zoran Mamdani has an 18-member legal advisory committee, and there are some legal groups who are saying, wait a minute, how do you have zero Jewish people on this?
6: Because he can't stand Jewish people.
9: He hates Jews. Yeah.
6: Part of the plan.
8: Are you telling me that that's not just a strange coincidence? Number four, the Kentucky governor is demanding proof of life for Senator Mitch McConnell, who's been out of the spotlight for weeks due to health issues. Team McConnell's posture apparently is, you'll get nothing and like it. Number three.
6: Got to admit, if you flip the parties, you'd be like, what? What's going on?
9: I think the proof of life needs to be done. Yes.
8: There are a whole lot of people who are, even on the right, who are like, what the hell is actually going on with them?
9: Exactly.
8: Have you seen the AI videos?
9: I did.
8: He's put out a couple of pictures, Mitch McConnell has, of him next to his wife, where he's like with today's newspaper on it.
9: Right.
8: And then they run it through AI and they have him like jumping up and dancing.
9: Yeah.
8: See, like, he's fine.
9: Yeah.
8: Yeah, I do want to know what's going on with that guy.
10: Yeah, no kidding.
9: He's out of bed. He starts dancing around the room. It's hilarious. Yeah.
8: Number three, President Trump telling Fox News that the U.S. will respond after attacks on U.S. forces in Jordan by Iran. He said, quote, we're going to beat the bleeping bleep out of them. Number two, Anthony Fauci pleading the fifth today, refusing to answer questions at a Senate hearing, which may set him up for a contempt of Congress charge because the pardon he got might plausibly negate that Fifth Amendment privilege, among other issues. And then number one, Rand Paul wasting no time announcing that the committee will be holding a vote to hold Dr. Fauci in contempt of Congress.
9: Okay. Let's go then. Let's go. I'm all good with it.
10: We'd all like to see something come of this.
9: Absolutely.
10: Not getting my hopes up.
9: We'll see. Wrecked lives, man. Wrecked lives.
10: We'll see. David, last night you had texted Scott and I that the Tony Romo drunk driving arrest video was up.
8: Yeah.
10: So you watched it, Scott.
9: Yeah.
10: Watched it. What did you think watching it? And if you haven't seen it, you can hear at least part of it.
11: Where are you coming from?
12: The golf course. And I'm going to meet Grandma and Grandpa.
11: I'll take a driver's license from you.
12: You got it.
11: How many drinks have you had?
12: Zero.
11: As of right now, we're on a leveled ground. We're on a bridge. I want to convey you somewhere that's going to be an even surface, free of debris.
13: Yes, I agree. So we don't get
11: it. Turn around for me.
10: What's strange to me, and I know I'll sound like a homer for Romo on this, I don't hear him slur.
9: No, I didn't either. I wondered myself.
8: He's kind of got the buzzed, goofy grin on.
10: Yeah, like buzzed, I could see.
8: Yeah.
9: No, we've learned buzz driving is drunk driving,
8: that's
9: sir.
8: That's true.
10: Yeah, so you could be like 0.08, depending on the state, right?
9: Right. But there wasn't the outwardly slobbering and, you know, not being able to do the straight line thing. None of that. But
10: yeah. And the actual test itself.
9: Yeah.
10: When he's got to walk the straight line.
9: Right.
10: At first, I'm watching him like, he just walked in a straight line. Yeah, but it wasn't toe-to-toe.
8: Yeah.
9: Right.
10: Okay. So what do you think? Is he going to beat that rap?
8: I don't know. I thought it was interesting that at least the portions I saw, he didn't name drop himself.
10: No?
8: Yeah.
9: I didn't think she knew who he was.
8: Yeah. I did like the, because when they go to level ground and she asks him, have you had any head injuries? I think it was NFL memes. They put that question and he like freezes for a second. And then it's just a montage of times he's been knocked down to the turf.
10: Oh, yeah.
8: Hello, gosh. Darkness, my old friend.
10: Oh, yeah. Yeah, no kidding. Yeah, it'll be interesting to see what comes of that. All right, more on the whole Fauci thing. And James Tallarico loves black people. He says it again. All coming up right here.

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6: Hey, number five, this ought to do it. Chicago has posted 7,000 signs across city buses and trains warning,
5: oh my God,
6: violence on the CTA will not be tolerated.
5: Well, that's all you had to do.
7: Isn't this the dumbest? I mean, seriously.
6: It's like, a lot of people are reminding, hey, you know that Chicago public schools have an average of like what, 20% literacy rates?
7: Oh God.
6: A lot of these people aren't going to be able to read that sign unless
7: I just
6: you got
7: read
6: pictures.
7: That story. I'm like, this is midnight basketball on steroids.
5: Well, maybe you could hire people for the ones that can't read, yeah, if they could verbalize it to them. Hey, any violence here is not tolerated. Because usually if a gangbanger is trying to hold
7: exactly.
5: you up, if you say, hey, that's not tolerated, they say, oh, I'm so sorry. Oh,
6: did you read
5: and go
6: sign?
5: On with their day. Yes.
7: People in reading deserts won't understand it.
6: All right. Number four, the governor of Kentucky is demanding proof of life for Senator Mitch McConnell, who's been out of the spotlight for weeks due to a health issue. Team McConnell's posture is you will get nothing and like it. They're not going to do anything. They don't have to.
5: I think. How about proof of conservatism? Can we get any of that?
8: Even tougher.
6: I think they ought to just start wheeling his like near corpse into the Senate, like the Democrats did with Dianne Feinstein.
8: Oh man, yeah. That was one of the
7: just
8: saddest
7: tell
8: things
7: her
8: you
7: what
8: ever saw.
7: Button to push and when to push it. Yeah.
6: Number three, President Trump telling Fox News the U.S. will respond after Iranian attacks on U.S. forces in Jordan. The quote was, "We are going to beat the bleeping bleep out of them." And tomorrow it'll probably be, "We're working on a deal." I don't know. It's back and forth constantly.
8: It is, yes.
6: David. Yeah. I'm sorry, man, but people are getting frustrated with this.
8: They are getting frustrated.
6: Like, what are we
8: hear
6: doing
8: more
6: here?
8: All the time.
6: Okay. Yeah. Number two, Anthony Fauci pleading the fifth today, refusing to answer questions at a Senate hearing, which may set him up for a contempt of Congress charge because the pardon he got might plausibly negate that Fifth Amendment privilege. Rand Paul pledging a vote for next week on that. Number one, okay, I admit, it's not the biggest story of the day. It's related to the biggest story of the day, which is the Fauci testimony or non-testimony. Democrat James Tallarico, running for U.S. Senate in Texas, has an old post that's making the rounds. It's a Christmas Day 2021 picture. It's him holding the Fauci action figure. And he writes, "I got the coolest action figure for Christmas. Thank you to all the healthcare superheroes working today. Let's help by getting vaxxed and boosted."
5: What? Wow.
6: Not only is he a weird little guy, he's a dork.
8: Yeah. But
6: I do like that the action figure, it says for ages 14 plus, and this was right around the time that the Biden administration was telling toddlers to get vaccinated. So you can get this brand new vaccine injected into you at a young age, but don't play with the Fauci doll.
7: You're not old enough for that.
6: Yeah, not older. Yeah. That's dangerous.

0: course.
1: Well, and Gretchen Whitmer and the pillow, and you know,
0: oh, right.
1: All these weirdos that did that stuff, this T-shirts, and
0: yeah, it was insane, man.
1: He was, and he went from obscurity to superstardom overnight.
0: Well, I wonder if Jimmy Kimmel is gonna ever question Fauci.
1: Oh yeah, well, he had his shirts. Yeah.
0: Oh yeah, Fauci's just a great American.
1: Yeah, the hero, the great American hero.
0: New York, I know New York's got a lot of challenges. As far as a state, they see this headline, New York being terrorized by rabid beavers. I remember that beaver attack not too long ago. Yeah. But there was a whole thing in the New York Post that, and it's also in Jersey, attacking swimmers and fishermen. Mm. Multiple victims have been bit.
1: Dang.
0: Oh, yeah. And, of course, they say it's very rare to have a rabid beaver attack, but you don't want to tick them off. Those chompers, I mean, they go through trees for crying out loud. Okay, someone said, hey, you don't see any MAGA hats anymore. Who said that? The answer and what's your story? Straight ahead.

0: celebrating his 90th year.
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4: Markley, Van Camp, and Robin Show. I'm Jamie Markley, the Gen Xer. David Van Camp, the Millennial, the Sexy Boomer. That's Sky Robbins. Okay. You don't see MAGA hats anymore. Yeah. Who?
5: That is according to Jamie Raskin, Democrat representative. See, Democrats claim that they're running doomsday exercises because they think that Trump is going to steal the midterms.
4: Okay.
5: I don't know what that looks like, but Representative Jamie Raskin says, well, it's necessary because he doesn't see Republican support when he's out on the campaign trail.
4: Okay.
13: Well, they're not going to see. We're talking about this kind of stuff all the time because, yeah. Look, I'm out campaigning in the country, KC, and I'm seeing huge surging enthusiasm for Democratic candidates all over America. I'm here with my friend Josh Riley right now, Blake Gendebien next. I'm in upstate New York, but we see no evidence of Republican activity anywhere. I don't even see MAGA hats anymore, which makes me afraid that they're just focused on trying to undermine the election or take the election through some kind of strategic mischief.
4: Mischief? Like, yeah. What, trying to get people to show ID to vote?
5: Yeah.
14: You know, nothing says we're flailing more than that. You're already making excuses for why you're going to lose.
4: Yeah.
14: That's interesting. And the reason you'll see anybody there is because, well, what MAGA people are going to come out to any of your rallies, you dope?
5: The other thing is, and I've made this point earlier, but it's like, well, you know, they normalized assaulted people who were wearing those red hats.
14: Yes.
5: People who don't want to get into a fight over a hat just don't wear the red hat anymore.
14: Right.
5: And then this guy turns around and says, hey, we're winning because I don't see those red hats anymore. Yeah, because you unleashed a bunch of left-wing boomer lunatics who were going and snatching the hats off of kids.
14: Well, I'll be honest with you. I mean, if I'm going to the grocery store or something, I'm not going to throw on my MAGA hat and go. I don't want to be stopped. I don't want to be yelled at.
15: Take your hat off! What's with that?
5: I forget who.
15: Fascist!
5: I forget who the comedian was, but it was a couple of years ago who was saying, yeah, I mean, it does take some guts to put on the MAGA hat because you know something's going to happen.
14: Exactly. I like, almost feel like I'm asking for it. Yeah.
5: It's like, that's a guy who wants a fight. Who throws on the MAGA cap and goes
14: exactly
5: to Walmart, you know?
14: Right.
5: And that's why most people will stay away from that person right now. Because this is a guy who would make his day if you tried to Karen him.
4: But it is sad that we live in a time like that.
14: Totally. Oh, yeah, it is. But
5: it's pathetic.
14: Again, I mean, why would I do that, choose to do that? I don't want to do that.
5: Well, I mean,
14: I got stuff to do. I got places to be.
5: Right, and it's also, you know, the sign of the times, because remember last year, liberals spent weeks keying Teslas.
4: Well, yeah.
5: I mean,
4: yeah.
5: That, like, there is a violent undercurrent with seemingly normal people. So, yeah, if I'm just trying to, like, do my job, I'm just trying to go around, you know, just live my life.
14: Yeah.
5: Yeah, why am I going to throw on that red hat? Because I'm not ready to throw down.
4: Well, think about if you're Jewish.
5: True.
14: Oh, man.
5: Put that yarmulke on. Yeah.
4: Yeah.
14: Forget it.
4: Yeah, what, you don't know what you're going to run into.
14: They don't run into places with T-shirts that say, not a Jew.
4: Yeah.
14: Just in case. Please don't do this. But I would be more worried about their women beating me up than their men, because their men are going to beat you up.
5: Well, that's true.
14: Yeah.
4: But as we mentioned, all these different people, you're in fear of people on the left going after you.
14: Right.
4: But the biggest fear that we should have as Americans is white supremacy.
5: Right.
14: Of course. Yeah, I'm worried about that guy. Yeah.
4: Unreal, man. Okay, so there's the big honor for Lindsey Graham. A lot of people talking about him in a number of different ways. There was a lot of funny lines with this.
5: Yeah.
4: And Trump gave out his phone number again?
5: Yeah, he did. He talked about Lindsey Graham at the funeral, gave a very nice speech, and I always liked the funeral jokes that come out, because a lot of times they're from the heart and they're funny, and well, President Trump did that.
4: Okay.
16: As you remember, Lindsey and I did not exactly get off to the best of starts. Yeah. Running against each other back in 2016, Lindsey said something rather nasty on his flight to becoming the next president of the United States. So naturally, I did something that I shouldn't have done. I shared his personal cell phone number with the millions of people that happened to be watching that particular day as I made a speech, a very important speech. And I remember the number 202-228 if anybody wants to give it a shot. His phone exploded. He said, I had that number for 20 years. His phone totally, I don't know what he did with it. But it was Lindsay who had the last laugh, because while I blew up his phone all for one day, we became great friends, and Lindsay did not stop calling me for the next 10 years. Not easy.
4: I do like whoever actually wrote the line. I do love, naturally, I did something I shouldn't have.
17: Right. Yes.
4: That's hilarious.
17: That's pretty good. I remember, too, Lindsey Graham doing the videos of how to destroy a cell phone.
4: Yeah.
17: Like one was with a hammer. Yes. Different ways to do it.
4: Yeah.
17: Sort of rolled with it. It was amazing when they became as close as they did.
4: Yeah.
17: But Trump's done that, you know, with a number of people.
4: Well, yeah. His Secretary of State.
17: Yes. The whole thing with Rubio, man, is wild. All right, it's that time. Do it a couple of times a day. Go around the table. May not be the biggest story, but it caught your attention. You want to bring it in. David, what's your story here?
5: Well, this is related to the biggest story of the day. Anthony Fauci, of course, testifying, pleading the fifth 111 times. And apparently he has a Twitter account. He's not very active on it. He's got two tweets. One when he first joined Twitter, and now this one that he posted, I guess, today, where it's a picture of him looking sternly up at the senators in front of him. It's like from sort of like lower behind the desk where he was testifying. So it's got Anthony Fauci, MD, the little name card there. And then he's looking very serious up at the senators. And his caption is good versus evil.
17: You got to be joking.
5: I'm not joking.
17: Did he just out himself as evil?
4: Right. I mean, I don't know.
14: Well, what other choice is there?
17: Yeah.
4: Well,
17: I don't think it's what he meant.
4: No. No, I think that it's odd. And the other odd thing is there's a note on the tweet itself that says, made with AI. Bro, you're so vain you had to have AI touch up your own photo?
17: Wow.
4: What a load this guy is.
18: Oh, yeah. Well, Julia Roberts has a thing for me.
4: Yeah.
18: She finds me sexy, and who could blame her?
17: I saw that clip so many times where she's talking about how great he is.
14: Oh, yeah.
17: And then, you know, she's like, well, we're going to be talking to him. And then he appears on screen and she gasps. And it's like, oh, there he is. And he wrote all about it in his diary. I know you guys talked about it, but my goodness.
19: How rad that we have maybe the coolest man on the planet right now. Wow. And there's the room. This is intense. Does anybody else have a...
20: Hello. Hi there.
19: Good morning.
20: Good morning.
19: Oh, this is a thrill for me. You truly have emerged as a personal hero for me.
18: I bet when she's with her guy, she's thinking about me. And I know maybe I'm a little bit too short. She's quite a bit taller than me, as most women are. But I'd climb that mountain if given the opportunity.
21: Climb it like a redwood, yes.
14: Gasping.
17: What a load. Oh, there he is.
14: It's him. It's my personal hero. That's your personal hero. Okay.

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2: Texas Democrat Joaquin Castro going after ICE on MS Now as they're reporting that ICE is showing up at airports nationwide.
4: What is the purpose here?
5: I think the purpose is cruelty, and the purpose is to send this message that we don't like immigrants and we don't want anybody here. And you're right, Donald Trump, during his campaign, sold the country on this idea that we're going to go after criminals and we're going to deport criminals. But what we've seen is that instead of going after the worst of the worst, in many cases, they've gone after the best of the best, people that have lived here for decades, who have families, who have not committed any crimes at all, who have been productive members of society.
2: All this wiener does is lie.
1: Yeah.
2: That's all he does.
1: And for sanctuary cities, they told you.
2: Yep.
1: What's going to happen is the exact thing you don't want to happen if you don't let us come and get the bad ones out of the jails. Mm-hmm. We're going to go into neighborhoods. We're going to go anywhere we got to go to find them. And if we round up other people in that process, they're going to. You don't want that. They didn't listen. Don't know what to tell you. Moose out front should have told you. Yeah. Now it's Nimrod's.
6: When the going gets tough.
7: Damn it, this is too hard.
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7: I love the poorly educated.
1: All right. Nimrod's the News. We go to Texas. Waco. At the Central Texas Marketplace Apartment Complex. Sunday afternoon, 5 o'clock. Well, there's Emily Parma. She's 32. And Douglas Faith, he's 75.
3: Yeah, a little age difference there.
1: And it looks like they're getting busy. According to the news report, grinding and thrusting and making loud sexual moans in the corner of a pool there at the old apartment complex.
3: Sunday fun day.
1: Witnesses called 911, told police the freak show was making their children uncomfortable. Uncomfortable? Get the kids out of there!
3: Freak show.
1: You kidding me? The cops arrived. Dude confessed, yes, she was on top of me, but we weren't having sex because he has, and something you're an expert in, Scott, a penile implant.
3: Well, I think we should explain why. We can do that later, but I personally have no knowledge of it.
1: But you are kind of an expert in it. But anyway, he did admit there was contact between the two, so they were arrested, and that's Nimrod's in the News.
3: No.
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11: From ABC News, I'm Michelle Franzen. President Trump is vowing to retaliate after Iran carried out surprise attacks targeting U.S. sites in the Middle East. Jordanian officials say they intercepted 5 missiles fired by Iran, Saudi Arabia, and the U.S. launching its own strikes against Iran. ABC's Karen Travers says it comes just days after a pause in hostilities.
12: The president now for days has been insisting that the Iranians are desperate to make a deal, but there has been no public indication by the Iranians that they actually want to do that. And now we see the strike last night. Those missile attacks on Jordan that, of course, were intercepted, shot down.
11: The renewed hostilities creating more economic uncertainty. The Federal Reserve Board wrapping up its 2-day policy meeting moments ago and issuing a decision to keep interest rates unchanged for now. ABC's Elizabeth Schulze said wild swings in gas and oil prices remain unknown.
13: Oil prices today are up about 8% as of right now. That is a significant move higher that is going to, as we have seen over the past few months, trickle into higher prices in other parts of the economy. And as this uncertainty over exactly where oil prices land, but the fact is they are still higher now than they were at the start of the war. That has put pressure on inflation.
11: New details in the federal investigation against FBI Director James Comey, accused of posting a seashell formation on 8647 intended to threaten the president.
14: Defense lawyers say prosecutors interviewed Sammy the Bull Gravano to ask if he believed Comey's experience prosecuting the Gambino crime family would have led him to believe the term 86 was a reference to murder. Gravano cooperated with the Department of Justice in the 90s and admitted to his involvement in 19 murders. But he told prosecutors that Comey's post wasn't a personal threat to Trump. Comey's lawyers revealed the details as part of their push to have the case thrown out ahead of trial.
11: ABC's Peter Haralambos, Michelle Franzen, ABC News.
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21: Here's your WSGW weatherology forecast. We'll see sunny skies here for this afternoon with a high into the lower 80s. Winds out of the north around 5 to 10 miles per hour, gusting as high as 20. And then for tonight, mostly clear with a low near 59. Thursday, we'll see sunshine, a high of 85 degrees, and Friday, partial sunshine, a high around 88. Saturday, we'll have a chance for some rain showers, cloudy high around 81. Then on Sunday, partial sunshine develops, a high around 80. Monday, mostly sunny, high of 84 degrees. I'm meteorologist Jennifer Wojcicki with the WSGW Weatherology Forecast. Currently, it's 80.
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3: 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More a little bit later.
1: Yeah. Okay.
3: On how Robbins is an expert in many different things.
1: Yeah, well, I'll tell you what I'm not an expert in, and that's what we'll talk about, yes.
3: Okay.
1: You made me an expert, but I'm not.
3: So Anthony Fauci had to just sit and take a beating today. That was probably the best news that came out of this, and that hopefully there'll be more Americans that know exactly what he did to the country.
2: The spin is on right now that, oh, this is just mean Rand Paul going after Anthony Fauci, and they will not tell their audiences on MS Now or anybody else what exactly. Because, like, let's just take the lab out of it for a second. Let's say, okay, we never know 100% whether or not it came out of that lab. What we do know, what is not really in debate, is that there was a discussion from high-level scientists, including Dr. Anthony Fauci, within the federal government to obfuscate everything. It was clear they wanted to cover their own butts. That's a big story.
3: They funded gain-of-function research. They did.
1: Yeah.
3: I mean, that's not even in dispute.
1: No. No, not at all.
3: And Fauci, in 2012, was it talked about how great gain-of-function research was.
1: Mm-hmm.
3: Then in 2014, was it Obama's like, we can't be doing this here.
1: Yeah.
3: So what did he do? Fund it in other countries.
2: Yes.
3: And that's what happened at the Wuhan lab.
2: Mm-hmm. Well, and it's not just funding it in other countries either. It's them getting together and redefining what what gain of function is.

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11: The Markley, Van Camp, and Robbins Show. Jamie Markley, David Van Camp, Scott Robbins. Got the Robbins trifecta coming up in just a few. News update, David Van Camp.
12: Oh, a couple of things related to the Fauci testimony. One, again, Anthony Fauci posting an AI-massaged photo of himself on X, and it says good versus evil on it.
11: Unreal.
13: Are we supposed to be able to know what the good is and who the evil is?
12: Well, for him, he's the good.
13: Well, I know that's what he thinks of himself.
12: He is the science. But also, and I haven't had time to really listen to all of this because it's a longer clip, but Mark Halperin, I know he's one of your go-to pundits, Jamie. Mm-hmm. He's kind of out of his mind right now. I can't believe there are still people in the media who are still defending this guy.
13: Yeah.
12: It's like, you can say, hey, man, he did the best he could, but he absolutely did lie about a lot of things. Like, that, both can be true. You can still say, hey, I respect some of his work or whatever, but... Yeah, you don't have to act like he was the savior of COVID, because he wasn't.
11: Correct. Thing with Halperin, if you listen to him much, he's certainly not on the right. No. I think he really tries to be as straight a shooter as he can. And I don't agree with everything he says, but I think when he looks at journalism as a whole and see where it's gone, he will be honest about it. Not only that, he used to be a part of it.
13: Yeah, he worked inside the house. Yeah, absolutely.
11: So to see it go where it is now, mm-hmm. and as an independent guy, yeah, it grinds his gears. So he talks about it, and it's always interesting to me. You know, whether it's he's going off on Scott Pelley or whoever, because they deserve it. And then Jake Tapper, what a joke with all this. Because, you know, CNN as a whole, think about this whole Fauci diary thing. They take a hit, too. I mean, Jake Tapper, he was not doing honest reporting.
13: No.
11: He's having dinner with the guy. And Fauci is feeding him questions to ask him. And then Tapper never challenges him on anything. And all that, it just, on it went. And, dude, Chris Cuomo. You know, he would put him on all the time. And, yes, you're also a friend, Chris, you know. As Chris is talking about, what, because he faked the COVID thing?
14: I have spoken to you almost without exception every day. And you have been calling me out of personal concern to make sure that I'm okay, that my wife was okay, that my son was okay. 11 o'clock at night, later, waiting for my show to end, Saturday, Sunday morning, the rare time you have with your family. Why?
15: Well, first of all, because you're a friend. I mean, you know, we have a professional relationship, but you're a friend.
11: Yeah, you're a friend.
13: Was that when he was in the basement working out?
11: Yeah, he finished the workout and finally he was fine.
12: Oh, when he faked having COVID?
13: Yeah, right. When he was in the basement, yeah.
11: Yeah.
13: And he came rolling out of the basement, drenched in sweat because of the intense workout right before he went on the air.
11: Yeah. Yeah. And then all the correspondence between Fauci and Deborah Burke, is it Burks, right?
13: Yeah. Scarf lady.
11: Mm-hmm. Oh, yeah. Golly. It's infuriating going through all that. We'll see what happens with it. I mean, I'm not totally hopeful that he's going to go to jail.
13: No, me either. He's 85 years old. Yeah.
11: And I think with Halperin saying what he said, the guy's legacy is...
13: Oh, forever tarnished.
11: Yeah. Mm-hmm. Oh, it imploded.
13: Forever. Yeah.
11: Seriously.
13: Yes.
11: And anyone that says, well, I think he was great for us, you're outing yourself as a dope.
13: Well, that's
11: if you say that at this point.
13: Partisan mm-hmm. hackery at that point, yes.
11: Yes. All right. Totally agree. You ready for your big three?
13: Yep.
11: And do you have any update on any sort of implant?
13: No, I don't. No,
11: okay,
13: I don't.
11: Just,
13: I
11: people
13: not.
11: Were wondering. They
13: no,
11: were
13: I don't.
11: Messaging the show. Is Scott going to address this?
13: Messaging the show.
11: That was... God. They are.
13: Okay. All right. Well, if they're messaging the show, then no, I don't have any more to say on the subject, nor will I have anything more to say on the subject.
11: Again, this is all from the story out of Waco with this couple, that apartment complex pool, and they were doing relations. The weird part was the guy said that they weren't actually having intercourse because he has a penile implant.
13: Which we didn't understand because I thought it would.
11: But he did admit there was sexual contact between the two. They're still both arrested, but because you did a radio show the whole hour was about that. Yeah. So,
13: well, did I win an award for that?
12: Well, you know, I do have to say that a guy named Jackson, he's from Abilene, is asking you a question about that, Scott, since you are the expert. His is stuck on vibrate mode.
13: In the water?
12: How do you fix that, Scott?
13: I don't know if there is a vibrate mode on them, Jackson. But thanks for asking.
11: Are you ready for your big three?
13: His name is Jackson, you say?
12: Yes.
13: Okay.
16: Are you ready?
17: One, two,
16: it's the three most important news stories of the day.
18: I hit the trifecta.
16: Well, at least according to Scott Robbins. It's the trifecta on the Markley, Van Camp, and Robbins Show.
13: Every day about this time, Scott Robbins' top three stories helped by his hero.
19: I'm Casey Kasem.
13: Casey, are you an expert on penile implants?
19: No way.
13: Okay.
19: I'm ready.
13: I didn't think so, but I wanted to ask anyway.
12: And he wouldn't have posted it.
13: I don't know.
12: All right, more WNBA drama. That's number three in the trifecta.
13: Yeah, just days after the Indiana Fever guard Sophie Cunningham found herself under fire for defending women's sports, Seattle Storm center Stephanie Dolson appeared to offer a statement of her own. Arriving for Tuesday night's game, wearing a shirt that read, "Trans rights are human rights."
11: Original.
13: Own it, Stephanie. On its own, by the way, the shirt was probably no big deal, but considering what was going on and they were playing the Fever, well, it became a big deal at that point in time. Now, for her part, I will say this. Sophie Cunningham did not back down. She stands by what she said, and she's not
19: really
13: going to back down.
19: She's a terrific lady.
13: Yeah. And it's very interesting right now. I see how this thing's playing out. Now, my daughter, just a story here. My daughter, who knows nothing and doesn't care one iota about sports,
11: mm-hmm.
13: right, said to me, "I want to go see Sophie and Caitlin playing a game. I like what's going on there." And I'm like, wow, okay.
11: Yeah.
13: Not that we'll go, but I'll just say, okay, well, you know.
11: All over social media.
13: It's crazy the effect this is having.
11: Yeah, no good.
13: And again, the WNBA diving into these waters all the time is beyond me. I don't know why they can't stay above the fray and just enjoy the ride because they've had a nice year.
11: Doesn't matter.
13: And dude, you just shoot yourself time and time again.
11: Yes.
19: Now, on with the countdown.
13: I don't understand it.
11: Scott Robbins, trifecta, top three of the day, up to number
19: two.
12: Number two. Prediction markets are taking bets on whether or not Minnesota's ban on prediction markets will...
13: Yeah, it may not stand, legal. But it is right now. Federal judge yesterday blocked Minnesota from enforcing a newly enacted law that made the state the first national in the state to outright ban prediction markets, like Kelce, Poly Market, those kind of things.
11: Mm-hmm.
13: District judge there issued a preliminary injunction on behalf of the Kelce and Poly Market community. Their trading commission there said that under federal law, it's likely preempted the state law, which was set to take effect on Saturday. They said, no, not so fast. They're not going to do that. They're going to allow it to continue. Tim Walz, of course, because he's on his way out, he's decided he's going to go ahead and plant the flag on his side of the aisle, saying, well, this needs to be banned, and they're saying, no, it doesn't. Anyway, further involvement's coming up in other states, too, that are thinking about banning Poly Market in their states.
11: You know what the U.S. Senate midterm winner chances are right now?
13: What's that?
11: What do you think? Republican, what percentage chance?
13: What percent chance the Republicans maintain the majority?
11: Yes.
13: 52%.
11: David?
12: 53.
11: David the winner, 55.
13: Really? That's better than I thought.
11: Yes.
19: And the countdown continues.
11: Scott Robbins, trifecta, top three of the day.
19: And finally... One.
13: You can bet on it in Minnesota now, too, by the way.
12: So no, number one, this is kind of grim. There's a lease option for phones?
13: Yeah, this is... Apple just announced that starting in July of 28, customers will no longer be forced to pay for their products up front. The tech giant will be rolling out Apple Upgrade, which is a leasing program for products with the help of something called Klama, a buy-now, pay-later platform. The newer leasing option is set to replace the iPhone upgrade program with more devices and a new pricing structure. 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Yeah. In the Apple Store app and at the Apple Store locations in the U.S., options include either 12 or 24-month leases for iPhone, Apple Watch, 24 and 36-month leasing options for Mac and an iPad.
11: Whoa.
13: Man.
12: I mean, it kind of makes sense because a lot of people do turn in their, like, they may have a payment plan with their provider.
13: Right.
12: And then they constantly upgrade it anyway, so Apple's trying to get into that market because a lot of people do change their phones once a year or every other year.
13: Yeah.
12: But
11: you also think of it this way. $1,000, say, in 1996, 30 years ago, is worth what now? About $2,000.
13: Yeah, easily. Yeah.
11: Somewhere, right?
13: Yeah.
11: You used to do the old rent a big screen TV.
13: Yeah.
11: The rent-to-own sort of thing.
13: Yeah.
11: And you thought, well, that's not exactly the wisest thing to do financially. But people did it, and people will probably do this.
12: Oh, they definitely will.
13: Do you remember the first thing you financed in your life?
11: Yeah.
13: I do, too. It was a VCR.
11: You financed the VCR?
13: Well, I did because it was a friend of mine who had the store, owned the store.
11: What a loser.
13: And he was like, yeah, everybody wins on this kind of deal, you know. So I did. Like, $450.
11: So you had to take out a loan.
13: Well, no, I guess in what you're saying,
11: for a VCR?
13: It was $490 at the time, or $500 or something like that. Yeah.
11: No, mine was just a car.
13: Yeah. I didn't have to do that for a while.
11: You had, how?
13: I think I paid cash. I had like $2,000 cars.
11: Okay.
13: You know, it's not like I had a nice car.
11: You were actually doing the Ramsey plan before Ramsey.
13: Yeah, and then I went out and blew it on a VCR.
11: Oh, yeah.
12: Well... Also, you know, maybe he was, spinning a couple of extra records in order to get the new car.
11: Oh, that's right. Were you into the payola by then?
13: No, I was working for stations. It didn't matter what we played. Nobody cared.
11: Oh, at that time, yeah.
13: We had no listeners.
11: Yeah, that's right. Yeah. I remember one time, man, you had no idea. You went and did a remote for a car dealer, and they sold you a car there.
13: At the remote.
11: And you had no plans of buying any sort of car. You're like, yeah, I really like this car. Well, you should buy it. Maybe I will.
13: And I did.
11: That is still what wild to
13: idiot.
11: Me.
13: And
17: there you have it.
11: Scott Robbins driving.
13: Okay, I'll buy it now.
11: But you love that car.
13: Great car, yeah.
11: You really did? Okay. A news update to get to. Man, and I got three Nimrods to choose from. I'll let you choose next.

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0: Reports most of Saginaw's 411 full-time employees are covered by union contracts, including SEIU, AFSCME, and the city's police and fire unions, all of which expired at the end of June. City Manager Tim Morales has said workers continue under their previous contract terms while talks continue across all bargaining units. Later in the meeting, the council voted 7-1 to approve a new agreement with the firefighter union running through June 30th, 2030, though further contract details have not been released. The director of the Michigan Department of Environment, Great Lakes and Energy visited the UP yesterday. Radio Results Network's Caleb Gordon reports.
1: State Director Phil Roos toured the Recycle 906 facility in Marquette County, including its new robotic sorting system, which was funded by an Eagle grant.
2: It's helpful to have state and federal government be a partner in these things because they're expensive and it's a lot for the taxpayers to absorb. Over 50% of our budget at Eagle goes right back to cities and counties in the form of grants and loans.
1: It was also announced that Recycle 906 is the recipient of another Eagle grant to purchase a new vehicle. For the Michigan News Network, I'm Caleb Gordon.
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0: Hey, welcome back to the Sean Hannity Show. It's Mark Simone here for Sean Hannity. I thought we'd take a listen to some Fauci. He took the Fifth Amendment over and over and over. 111 times he took the Fifth Amendment, would not answer any questions. But now some are arguing, if you're going to take the Fifth and not say anything, why do an opening statement? He did a lengthy opening statement. But I guess under the law, that doesn't count, and he got away with it. But it was Fauci, and he started off very arrogant in this opening statement. But if you watch him by the end, he looked like a beaten down man. But listen to his opening. Here's cut three.
1: However, given Senator Paul's obvious obsession with calling for my prosecution, his repeated slanderous comments about me, and recently his publicly releasing my unredacted personal diary aimed at embarrassing and intimidating me, the only conclusion I can reach is that the sole reason he is calling me before this committee is to get me to say something, anything, that could vindicate his repeated public pledges that I end up, in his words, quote, behind bars, unquote. Any reasonable person who has followed his unhinged obsession with me would readily come to the same conclusion.
0: Wow. So, his unredacted diary. So, hey, by the way, in case you're not clear how they got this, And the New York Times went after Rand Paul saying, how dare he release somebody's personal diary? It's disgusting that he would. Well, he typed the whole thing into a government computer at work. So it's technically the property of the U.S. government. And what he did before he left his job, before the Trump administration took over, he deleted it out of the computer. He deleted everything off the computer. Now, this guy claims to be a scientist. What kind of scientist doesn't know that you, no matter how much you delete it, it's still on a server somewhere? So Bobby Kennedy takes over the Department of Health and has access to all this stuff. He puts a team of experts on this. They go to the servers, they dig deep into the servers, and they recover the whole thing that he deleted. That's how they got it. It was typed on a government computer at government office, so it's theirs to release, and they released it. Now, see how bold he is? Your obsession with him. He's like so tough. Now they try to ask him a question. Any question. What day is it? What color is your tie? Listen to him take the Fifth over and over.
1: Although it pains me to do so, under the advice of my attorneys, I will invoke my right under the Fifth Amendment of the Constitution to refrain from answering your questions. On the advice of counsel, I respectfully decline based upon my rights under the Fifth Amendment. I respectfully decline to answer. On the advice of counsel, I respectfully decline to answer based upon my rights under the Fifth Amendment to the Constitution.
0: Now, the way this works, this stuff, you meet with your attorneys. Now, you have attorney-client privilege. You tell them everything. You tell them the real story, and they decide what you should do. So he's saying on the advice of his attorney. So the attorneys heard the real answers and said to him, you better take the Fifth Amendment. You better not say any of that. So they heard the answers. And you got to take the Fifth. You can't answer these questions. So, hey, it's Mark Simone here for Sean Hannity. Back in a moment. We'll talk to Steve Moore coming up next.
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3: I'm Stuart Varney, and this is the Fox Business Report.
4: Stocks are mixed in afternoon trading after the Fed leaves its benchmark interest rate unchanged. Fed Chair Kevin Warsh.
5: Our committee decided to vote by a 9-3 vote to maintain the target range for the federal funds rate at 3.5% to 3.75%.
4: Three of the five Reserve Bank presidents on the Fed's policy committee, Cleveland's Beth Hammack, Minneapolis's Neil Kashkari, and Dallas's Lori Logan, dissented in favor of higher rates. Not since September of 2016 have three Fed officials dissented against a policy decision in the same direction. Oil prices are surging on escalating Middle East tensions, with West Texas Intermediate crude over $84 a barrel. Chip stocks are extending their sell-off on AI spending worries ahead of big tech earnings after the bell this afternoon from Microsoft and Meta. That's your Fox Business Report. I'm Hillary Barsky, invested in you.
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2: Hey, welcome back. It's Mark Simone here for Sean Hannity. We're playing our new game, The Hunt for Steve Moore. We don't have him yet, right? Do we? No. We're going to have him talk to Steve Moore, the brilliant economist. Steve is sometimes fashionably late. Sometimes might not.
3: In his defense, he did tell me he would be here the earliest 3:35. So for in Steve's defense, and I did put that on the guest sheet, if you choose to read that little note that I wrote for you.
2: I'm supposed to read this?
3: Yeah, little love notes from me to you when we're doing the broadcast.
2: In my defense, on the sheet you typed up, it says 3:34 p.m. Steve Moore.
3: No, in parentheses above it, it says 3:35 is when he will actually join.
2: Oh, it does? we have other guests later on. You think I should read this for them?
3: I think it's fun when you read the things that people give you to read. I think it's a concept that's really going to catch on. I'm looking forward to it.
2: I'm used to just talking, and all this planning and notes and schedules and this and that. So, hey, a lot of people are texting me. They like your idea of going after Fauci. States can go after him. And so what's happening in Florida? There's a big movement in Florida to go after him.
3: Yes. So the attorney general there, Othmeyer, he's amazing. And he has already stated that he is going to be going forward and that the state of Florida will be looking to press action and take action and press charges against Fauci. And they've launched a state level investigation into him. And they're calling it his lack of candor before Congress. So he said, my office is launching an investigation into Dr. Fauci. It's past time that we get the truth of what happened during COVID. So kudos to him for not wasting a hot second. That's for dang sure.
2: Well, as I said before, Fauci was surprised to everybody, showed up for the hearings today with six attorneys. So I guess all these states should go after him. He's got six attorneys. Let him give him something to do. What do they do?
3: Listen, nothing says not guilty like having six attorneys sit behind you.
2: Yeah.
3: That screams innocent. And I was just here to help.
2: Oh, and one of them, the lead attorney, wouldn't shut up. He was grandstanding. Now, Fauci won't talk. He's taking the fifth. Do we have the cut of the attorney? I forget what number it is. Where they toss out the attorney. Rand Paul had to ask him to leave and actually threw him out of the hearings. And the guy, it's cut 10. Actually, the guy, they told him to leave. He makes a whole production out of packing up his briefcase, like Ed Norton on The Honeymooners, taking forever to pack it up. Take a listen to this.
4: Mr. Chairman, I'd like to hear what the attorney has to say.
5: He is not recognized by the committee or the chair. If he speaks again, he will be removed from the room. This testimony is from Anthony Fauci. This is not a game with his lawyers. He can advise. His lawyers can give him advice. He's got a half dozen here. They're all allowed to talk to him.
4: Yes.
5: All right?
4: Yes.
5: But the attorneys are not recognized. In fact, the attorney was told not to sit at the table, and he's not obeying that recommendation. There's a row behind you, sir. That's where you were told to sit, and you're not. And now you're disrupting the proceedings. And so, look, this is the way Anthony Fauci wants to be remembered, for a lawyer not listening to the rules. That's the way you want to be remembered, and that's what you're going to do. You are not recognized, sir. Security, please remove him from the room. Let the record state that Dr. Fauci will still have the advice of the other half a dozen attorneys that he brought along today.
2: Now, that's what mob guys do. They bring an attorney, and the attorney jumps in. Your Honor, I'm... And he takes over the whole thing. Oh, we found Steve Moore. All right, the great Steve Moore, the brilliant economist. You should get his book, The Trump Economic Miracle. What a book. And make sure you... He puts out the best daily briefing, news and analysis every day. It's free. It'll come right to your email. Just go to unleashprosperity.com and sign up for it. Unleashprosperity.com. Steve Moore, how you doing?
6: Hey, Mark. I'm doing well. I'm still trying to hear some of the answers from Fauci. That was an incredible day on Capitol Hill. And it's hard to believe that just, 6 years ago, this guy who we now kind of recognize as a scoundrel was so lionized by the left and seen as the savior of our country. And we're learning day after day it's just the opposite.
2: Yeah. Besides all the medical chaos and damage he did to people, how much economic damage did he do with that lockdown to the country?
6: Well, you know, you and I have known each other a long time, Mark, and I would have been against lockdowns even if they had worked, because I just don't believe the government should have the authority to shut down schools and shut down businesses and stores and churches, which they did. But it turns out that not only they were terrible for our civil liberties as Americans, but also they did great, great damage to our economy with virtually no positive outcomes. In fact, you know, when we compare, Mark, what happened with the states that opened up their economies, like Florida and the Carolinas and Utah, versus, say, states that stayed locked down, like New York and Illinois and New Jersey, there was no health difference. So they just, all they did was destroy their economy. And if anything, the states that let people go outside and exercise and breathe fresh air had better health outcomes. So hopefully we've learned the lesson here that when we give the government that much power, and I really regard what we did in 2020 as one of the greatest mistakes our country has ever made, let's make sure we never do this again.
2: Yeah. And where were you, no King's people, when he was locking down the country?
6: Exactly. Well, you know, I was just compiling some quotes for our newsletter tomorrow of all these Democrats who treated Fauci like he was come to a sage. And I wonder what they're saying now, really, because if you read the diaries, Mark, and have you read any of the diaries?
2: Oh, yeah, yeah.
6: I mean, the guy is a megalomaniac. He's like the kind of guy who stares at himself for 5 minutes in the mirror, talks about how great he is. It's shameful that he took the Fifth Amendment. We want to know the answer to these questions of, when did he know these things, and why did he suppress information from us? By the way, Fauci had a terrible track record prior to COVID. You know, he was one of these crazy guys who was talking about the, remember the myth of heterosexual AIDS and die of AIDS, but there were various flu viruses that had happened prior to COVID, and he was running around like a chicken with his head cut off. So he never had a good record. I mean, his track record has always been horrible. And of course, to put him in charge of the COVID recovery was a very, very big mistake. But let's be clear. The reason that the media fell in love with Fauci is because he was contradicting what Donald Trump was saying.
2: Yeah. And he was a Democrat, clearly. And Steve Moore, let me ask you, new Fed chairman, Kevin Warsh, first meeting today, first press conference. I thought he was great, but the market is down about 1,000 points. Why is that?
6: Well, I mean, I haven't really, I don't know exactly why the market fell today, but, you know, we've had, a roller coaster ride, haven't we, Mark, on
2: the
6: market? One day 500 up and then the next 800 down. But listen, I'm here to tell your audience that this is a guy who will be an inflation hawk. He will make sure that we bring inflation down below the 2% target, which is the best possible thing we can do for the United States economy right now. Because when you bring inflation down, people's incomes rise. They don't face the higher gas prices and the higher food prices every day at the store. And so I'm very bullish on Kevin Warsh. I think he was the best possible pick that Trump could have picked. And I also think that, if we get back to a stable dollar, we're going to see mortgage rates fall. We're going to see the rate on the 10-year treasury. By the way, the biggest borrower in the world today, you know who the biggest borrower is, right?
2: You? No.
6: Not me. Oh. All of us, the United States government.
2: Oh, yeah. Yeah.
6: So when these interest rates are high, guess who gets affected by that? The federal government. And we reported in our today that, you know, one of the fastest growing areas of the federal budget, you know what it is in terms of the spending?
2: No.
6: Interest payments on the debt.
2: Wow.
6: You know, so we're like a tiger trying to chase its tail. You know, we're trying to balance our budget, but we keep spending so much money, and then the interest payments go up and up and up and up. So we got to get out of this vicious cycle. One of the ways, as you know, because I'm a Larry Kudlow, Art Laffer, Steve Forbes guy, we got to grow the economy faster, which we're doing. There's a lot of investment in this country. And when we do that, we will bring the spending down. I'm going to say one other quick thing. You know, I just stepped out of a meeting. I was in a meeting. I met Sam Altman today. You know, he is the head of OpenAI.
2: Yeah.
6: He was just telling us about the amazing things to come with the technology, and he did make it clear, which is good news, the United States is winning the AI wars against China. We have to beat China on this one, Mark. We have to beat China.
2: Well, a lot of people are terrified of the data center, all the noise that uses all the water, all the electricity. You went and inspected a data center. What's the real story?
6: It was an amazing experience. I wish every politician and as many Americans as possible. Have you ever visited a data center yourself?
2: Mark? No, not at all. But I would love to.
6: Never done it. Yeah, I did it just 2 weeks ago. It was a phenomenal experience. I mean, these are technological marvels, and I've never seen so much construction going on. You know, hard hat construction workers making $75, $100, $125 an hour building out, and then you go into these centers, and you know, it's amazing. Remember the old scenes of the telephone operators when the telephones first came out, and they would literally take the plug out and put it into the board, trying to connect with Uncle Joe down the street. These data centers are doing literally billions of transactions every minute. It's like mind-boggling what's happening in these things, but they're clean, they're efficient, they are the actual heartbeat of and the nerve center of our economy. And I get frustrated because I know if you go, I hate data centers, no data centers. And I say, well, gee, do you like your cell phone? Oh, yeah, I love my cell phone. Do you like the internet? Yeah. You don't have those without data centers. It's like saying, I love it when I flick the light switch and the light comes on, but I don't want an electric power plant. Well, guess what? If you don't have an electric power plant, you're not going to have your lights come on. Similarly, if we don't have data centers, we're not going to have the internet. We're not going to have the GPS system. We're not going to have our missile defense system. So it's our economy is highly dependent on these data centers, and we need to build them. But I also believe the data center people should be paying their fair share, don't you?
2: Yeah, and they'll figure out how to power themselves and create their own water supply, won't they?
6: Maybe build their own nuclear power site or something like that. But most of them are saying, look, we will come in into a community, the one that I visited in Loudoun County, Virginia, which is right outside of Dulles Airport. It actually has reduced the property taxes and the electric utility bills of the people in that community because they pay so much. So they can be an asset to communities.
2: Wow. Well, that's fascinating stuff. Well, Steve Moore, hey, before I forget that, this one story you had, Tractor Supply Company, they banned a hot dog vendor because he supported Trump. Don't they know you go woke, you go broke? What are they doing?
6: Yeah, I mean, what is going on in some of these blue states is unbelievable. I mean, how about the fact that, you know, Kathy Hochul in New York, she says, oh, no, we're not going to have data centers. We're not allowing any data centers to be built. But then she wants to pave over thousands of acres in upstate New York with solar panels.
2: Yeah.
6: That doesn't make any sense.
2: No, and they don't do much of anything. Well, Steve Moore, great stuff. Everybody get his book, The Trump Economic Miracle, and boy, you put out the best daily briefing, news, stories, analysis. It's free. 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Steve Moore, thanks for being with us.
6: Well, thanks, and I hope one of these days we get the truth out of Anthony Fauci.
2: Yeah, don't hold your breath, but we'll keep trying. Thanks for being with us. Hey, it's Mark Simone here on the Sean Hannity Show. Sean's at the Lindsey Graham funeral today in South Carolina. He'll be back tomorrow, and we'll be back and take some of your calls next on the Sean Hannity Show.
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2: Hey, welcome back. It's Mark Simone here for Sean Hannity. Let's take some calls. Let's go to Teresa, who's in Texas. 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
17: Hi. I don't believe for 1 minute that Fauci accidentally butt-dialed Babs.
2: You don't?
17: Because, No, nothing that we've learned today, nothing that he says is true.
2: Well, but this was in his diary that he butt-dialed Barbara Streisand. You never butt-dialed anybody? It happens.
17: I have, but, you know, I don't have a Dear Diary book, so, you know, that might offset it.
2: Yeah. All right. Well, thanks for calling. I've had that happen. Whenever you butt-dial someone, then you look, and it's always like the last person you want to be butt-dialing. It's like,
18: so you butt-dialed Barbara Walters once is what you're telling us?
2: No, but it's always like the governor at midnight. It's like it's always bad whoever you butt-dial. We have time for one more. Let's go to Eric in Florida. 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
19: Thank you, Mark. I want to make a quick comment about Fauci.
2: Go ahead.
19: He didn't have any problem hiding behind the Fifth Amendment of the Constitution, but he surely didn't. He ignored the First Amendment.
2: Very good point. Yeah, where was this Constitution protecting us during this lockdown? Very good point. Now, all of a sudden, he hides behind the Constitution. Well, we'll talk about this in the next hour. Throughout the show, we'll play you more highlights of Fauci on trial for war crimes today, and we'll get to a whole lot more coming up. It's Mark Simone here for Sean Hannity. Sean's in South Carolina today, the funeral of Lindsey Graham, and he'll be back tomorrow. And we'll take a look at the Lindsey Graham funeral, especially the National Cathedral ceremonies, that and a whole lot more. Just ahead, Mark Simone here on the Sean Hannity Show.
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24: We put our lives on the line for our country. We braved the unknown. We did what we were told. And we lit up. Our cigarette packs were as valuable as the packs on our back. Maybe more. At one point, cigarettes were part of our daily ration.
0: From ABC News, I'm Michelle Franzen. At the White House, President Trump weighing in on renewed strikes by Iran, saying he's been updated on the latest attack in Egypt. Ambry, the maritime security firm, sharing a notification with ABC News about an explosion, stating it was a drone strike that caused the initial fire at a U.S.-owned and operated natural gas floating storage facility at the port of Damietta.
3: I've been briefed. It's a little more of the same, but it's going to be straightening out. It's going to be straightening out. In the meantime, we're going to be hitting them very hard because it's our turn to hit them. They know it's coming. They're asking us not to do it.
0: The president vowing to hit Iranian targets also for Iranian strikes on U.S. facilities in Jordan. Uncertainty in the Middle East impacting oil and gas prices. The Federal Reserve Board, after its policy meeting, voting to keep interest rates unchanged, saying the board is weighing factors. Here's new Fed Chair Kevin Warsh.
4: The economy is showing impressive resilience. Even with recent shocks, the trends are positive and reveal solid growth.
0: Three members of the board voting in favor to raise interest rates. Medicare recipients may be in for some sticker shock when they start shopping for next year's plan. A key part of Medicare Part D prescription drug section of the program is about to lose a major source of funding.
5: Dr. Mehmet Oz heads Medicare and Medicaid services for President Trump and said in a social media post yesterday that federal subsidies to the Medicare Part D plan are going away at the end of the year because, he says, the insurers no longer need them. He said most Medicare recipients will see drug premiums rise by less than $10 a month next year, and that some will see their rates actually drop. Jim Ryan, ABC News.
0: KFF, a health policy nonprofit, says ending the subsidies may increase premiums for some by as much as $20 a month. 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
27: It's 4:03 at WSGW. Good afternoon. I'm Jonathan Dent. Foul play is suspected in the death of a 52-year-old Isabella County man whose remains were found in the Rosebush area. State police say the remains have been identified as Brent Patrick O'Neill, who has last been seen in the Wideman area on June 30th. His body was discovered July 16th. Investigators are treating the death as a suspected homicide. The Lockwood STEM Center is launching a strategic planning process next month that will shape the organization's direction for the next 5 years. Three public workshops are scheduled at the center starting August 13th, followed by September 17th and October 15th, all running from 5:30 to 7 p.m. Organizers say the sessions are open to educators, business leaders, parents, and any community member interested in STEM education, and attendees don't need to be at every session to contribute feedback. The planning process will focus on 5 areas: expanding hands-on STEM programming, supporting educator training, strengthening industry partnerships, ensuring the center's long-term sustainability, and boosting community visibility and branding. The workshops are expected to produce a 5-year strategic plan covering the center's mission, goals, and implementation roadmap. The race to earn the Democratic nomination for Senate continues to attract a lot of attention both locally and nationally. Michigan News Network's Tony Ortiz has more.
1: A major reason for that interest, that election could help determine which party will be in control of the Senate. Most pundits believe that because of issues involving the economy and the war in Iran, a blue wave will help Democrats capture control of the House or the Senate this fall. I had a chance to ask Senator Bernie Sanders if he believes that that will actually happen.
8: I think if the Democrats make it clear and they run candidates like Abdul who are prepared to take on the greed of the billionaire class, stand with the working class of this country, understand that health care is a human right that should be guaranteed to every man, woman, and child. Understand that the billionaires are going to have to start paying their fair share of taxes. If Democrats can run on issues like that, yeah, I think they could win both the House and the Senate.
1: Sanders is backing Abdul El-Sayed's bid to win the Democratic nomination for Senate. Tony Ortiz for the Michigan News Network.
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0: Uncertainty, however, does not mean a lack of clarity.
1: On Capitol Hill, Anthony Fauci appearing before a Senate hearing on the COVID response, chaired by Republican Rand Paul, the former medical advisor to President Trump during his first term, and also headed the White House Coronavirus Task Force for the Trump and Biden administrations. ABC's Jay O'Brien says Dr. Fauci received a preemptive pardon from Biden and declined to answer questions.
2: President Biden's preemptive pardon, in the words of the chairman of this panel, Rand Paul, who would be the one making any kind of criminal referral to the Justice Department, doesn't cover future actions. It only is retroactive from the date the pardon was issued. And Fauci seemed to acknowledge that as well. So what Fauci was saying in his opening statement there is he believes that Chairman Paul is bent on putting him, in Fauci's words, behind bars.
1: A federal jury has found Hadi Matar guilty on all charges in the 2022 stabbing attack of author Salman Rushdie. Rushdie was slashed multiple times and lost sight in his right eye during an outdoor speaking engagement. Matar is already serving a 25-year sentence for a state conviction. You're listening to ABC News.
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6: 503 at WSGW. Good afternoon. I'm Jonathan Dent. The Red Cross and Salvation Army are providing assistance to approximately 20 residents displaced after a fire destroyed 12 units at the Crystal Lake Apartments off Torrey Road in Mundy Township. The cause of the July 26th fire remains under investigation. Officials say they believe the blaze started in a garage before spreading into the building. Emergency crews responded to the complex around 9:45 p.m. as flames became visible from U.S. 23. Firefighters from 12 departments across Genesee County utilized aerial trucks to extinguish the fire, which resulted in no reported injuries. Officials expect the entire building to be a total loss. The DoubleTree by Hilton Bay City Riverfront has new ownership. The hotel is now operated by the locally owned Bay City Hospitality Group. According to the hotel, guests, meeting planners, and wedding clients can expect the same service and amenities that have made the property a regular destination for conferences, weddings, and business travel in the Great Lakes Bay region. General Manager Joe Ellen Mikolajak says the new ownership plans to invest in the property, its staff, and the community going forward. Anyone with questions can call 989-891-6000. With wildfires in Canada, you might wonder if the Michigan DNR is going there to help fight the fires. Michigan DNR fire prevention specialist Paul Rogers says they do have an agreement with Canada, but they are not going at this point.
7: If they need requests, they send them to us, and then we try and fill what they need. However, right now, the highest priority is in Minnesota. We have numerous folks, multiple trucks, helping out in northern Minnesota. Some of those fires have crossed the border into Ontario, but we are helping them. That's our concentrated effort right now.
6: Rogers says they have about 20 firefighters in Minnesota, and they could be there for a while. He says conditions are somewhat better in Canada because of rain, and the same goes for Michigan. He reminds everyone to be careful if you have a fire, that you make sure to have water and a rake or shovel. WSGW News Time, 5:05. We've got clear skies overnight tonight with a low of 60 degrees. Tomorrow, sunshine, a high of 84. Friday, sun with a chance for some later on showers, a high of 87 degrees. 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

0: did something that I shouldn't have done. I shared his personal cell phone number with the millions of people that happened to be watching that particular day as I made a speech, a very important speech. And I remember the number 202-228-0292 if anybody wants to give it a shot. His phone exploded. He said, I had that number for 20 years. His phone totally, I don't know what he did with it, but it exploded. That was the beginning of a friendship in a way. But it was Lindsay who had the last laugh, because while I blew up his phone all for one day, we became great friends, and Lindsay did not stop calling me for the next 10 years. It was not easy. I always cherish the memories of our golf games, and only because of his really, and I will say this memorial service, it's so hard to say, a memorial service for Lindsay, it's hard to say. But I'll admit that one time Lindsey Graham and Annika Sorensen actually beat me and Gary Player together. Can you believe that? Annika played very well that day, actually. But right to the end, Lindsey carried in his golf bag the putter that once belonged to his dad, and he carried it with him with class and with a ring that was so beautiful of his mother. And they were laying right at his bedside. The night he died, they were there. He had them with him at all times. From that pool hall where his parents raised him to the halls of the United States Senate, where he was respected and loved. The son of South Carolina became one of the most important men in the most important country on earth. In a city where politicians often become jaded and cynical, Lindsey Graham never lost the old-fashioned American idealism that brought him to the highest levels of government and life. He took his duty seriously without taking himself too seriously. He was unwavering in his principles, but always willing to listen. He always wanted to listen. And one thing about Lindsey that we all know, he never quit. You wanted him to quit. You waited for him to quit, but he would never quit. Above all, Lindsey Graham loved America, and he believed in the American people. If you shared that view, you had a friend in Lindsey. If you didn't share it, there was no fiercer or more constant opponent. Our nation needs more men and women like that great person sitting, laying, wherever he may be. I think I know where he is, and I think he's up there. I think he's watching us. I'm pretty sure of it. Scripture tells us that blessed is the man who remains steadfast under trial, for when he has stood the test, he will receive the crown of life. For 71 years, Lindsey Graham was strong and steadfast. As a brother, a senator, a warrior, and a patriot, he withstood every last test, every single test that you can go through and every trial. And now he wears the crown of life in heaven, reunited with his parents and reunited with his Lord. I end by saying something very, very special. Lindsey, we love you. God bless you. We will always be with you. And you were very, very special. Thank you. Thank you very much.
1: Well, that's from yesterday. That was a quite a ceremony. National Cathedral, Washington, D.C. Lindsey Graham, great figure in America. It's Mark Simone here on the Sean Hannity Show. Sean will be back tomorrow.
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Thanks for all of our great guests. Thanks to you for calling. And Sean will be back tomorrow. That's the great news. And I want to thank everybody for listening. Normally, you can hear me on iHeart or the iHeart app or here on our flagship WOR in New York. Follow me on Instagram, Mark Simone, NYC at Instagram. Thanks for listening. Sean will be back tomorrow.

0: I know the headlines move on, but the heartache and the aftermath of being hit by Iran and their proxies, you know, and the terror and the fight for survival, that does not go away. Iran, all these proxies continue to target Israel. Look what they're doing. They target densely populated areas. The result is a humanitarian crisis in Israel. 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And that's where our friends at the International Fellowship of Christians and Jews are needed. 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
8: Hi, great to have you. Thanks. I appreciate you stopping by. There's a lot going on, lots to get to, lots to talk about. We got Senator Ron Johnson at the bottom of the hour. He, of course, on that committee, a huge player on that committee that took Fauci to bear today, even though Fauci just the entire time claimed the Fifth Amendment, something that he should not be able to do. And in fact, it's a violation of law to claim the Fifth Amendment the entire time, knowing that you can't be incriminated. So again, I mean, what is it? What was he protecting himself from? You cannot be incriminated if you take the Fifth Amendment, if you're pardoned. So taking the Fifth Amendment actually is a waste of time, and because he refused to answer questions from the Senate, he can be held in contempt of the Senate. But see, here's the rub. Will the Senate have the wherewithal, the backbone to actually charge him with it? Ron Johnson said they're going to vote on it next week. Do they have the votes? He's going to tell you coming up at the bottom of the hour. Okay, 833-JOE-PAGS, 833-563-7247, joepags.com. Let me grab a couple of phone lines here. Brandon, Burkeville, Texas. What's going on, Brandon? Hi.
9: Hey, Joe, man, I just wanted to say, bottom line is, Fauci just cannot tell the truth. He had his chance, and, yes. You know. Maybe it would have exonerated him, or would it have? I mean, if he tells everybody the truth that he really did everything he did. By the way, I did have to get the jab. I worked for the Army as a contractor.
8: Yep.
9: I would have got fired if I wouldn't have. But anyway. So what do you think?

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2: We put our lives on the line for our country. We braved the unknown. We did what we were told.
3: From ABC News, I'm Dave Packer. Dr. Anthony Fauci refused to answer questions from a Senate committee today looking into the origins of COVID-19. Fauci accusing Republican Senator Rand Paul of having an unhinged obsession with him. Paul asking about the NIH funding a lab in China.
4: Many people believe this came from the lab. Do you think that the risks really are worth the benefits for gain-of-function research?
5: On the advice of counsel, I respectfully decline to answer based upon my rights under the Fifth Amendment to the Constitution.
3: Fauci invoking the Fifth Amendment dozens of times. President Trump says the most recent Iran missile attacks will not go unanswered.
6: We can hit them very hard. I mean, I can actually say that because in that, there's very little they can do about it. It was a different group than we're dealing with. They've already apologized. But, you know, we got to smack them a little bit.
3: Tuesday, Israeli Prime Minister Benjamin Netanyahu met in Washington with President Trump. Today, he spoke exclusively with ABC's Lindsay Davis.
7: Is your goal still regime change?
8: My goal is to make sure that Iran, with this regime, doesn't have nuclear weapons. That's something that President Trump and I both agree on because it would be a different world.
3: The Federal Reserve has voted to keep interest rates where they are for now. Fed Chair Kevin Warsh.
9: The economy is showing impressive resilience. Even with recent shocks, the trends are positive and reveal solid growth.
3: Medicare Part D is losing a major source of funding.
10: Medicare Part D provides prescription drug coverage to around 25 million beneficiaries through private insurance companies and is a key component of the federal health plan for older adults. The Trump administration is ending subsidies to the program after this year, saying that premiums will go up by less than $10 a month for most Medicare recipients. Other

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